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14: All right, it's a Thursday night, and every Thursday night we check in with Bill Cleveland. Bill on the road. I believe he took a trip to Indianapolis, and so we're going to check in with him a little bit later on in the show. And then coming up here in just a minute, there was a gentleman, name is Penn Teller. He's a political consultant, worked in the Trump-Pence White House for the first administration, wrote an interesting article in Real Clear Politics about how the tariffs are hurting the economy. And I thought it was interesting, this conservative who worked in the Trump-Pence administration came out with this article. It was quite interesting. So we're going to check in with him here next segment. And then, of course, staying with the economy, Scott Colbert, our go-to chief economist and director of fixed income management for Commerce Trust, is going to be joining us. I searched. I looked under every rock. I looked under every rug for an economist who could explain the economy to us on a semi-regular basis. Nobody is better than Scott Colbert. We had him on a month ago. We're going to have him on once a month, and he's great and is very very accommodating with us. So we're going to have him on once a month, so we'll check in with him next hour to get a sense of where the economy is, what's it going. Still, even though it's been gyrating, especially with the oil markets taking a bit of a spike here after the latest news in the Middle East, market rebounded, okay today. So there's the sky is falling is not falling. Markets are still up, and how much of that is data centers and AI driven and everything else? But anyway, we'll get into all that with Scott Colbert. Let me remind you, the phone number is 1-844-2-McGraw, 1-844-262-4729. That's the phone numbers. Text, voicemails, call in. If you want to leave us a text, you're free to do so and call in and or leave a voicemail. Look, here's the deal, and I got called out on this today. I don't take phone calls. We don't screen. Tom Dulac is filling in for Alex all week. We don't screen phone calls. We take them as they come. If you want to criticize me, feel free. You want to criticize the president, you want to praise the president, you whatever, right? We ask you to use proper English. We ask you to be respectful. But outside of that, we don't pick and choose callers. We take them as they come. I don't believe in screening phone calls. I think that's just bad radio, quite frankly. I think it's also kind of boring. I don't. And when I go to the phones, I 98% of the time don't know what you are going to ask, what you're going to say. Alex and Tom kind of tipped me off, but I really don't. If they just made sure you were somewhat coherent and got your name and put it up on the screen, that's good enough for me. Never screened, never will. It's half the fun of doing a late night show where you get phone calls from all over the country. America at Night, we're just getting started. Stay right there. We're going to talk about tariffs. How much have they helped or hurt over the last year and a half? We'll talk to a political consultant and a man who worked in the Trump-Pence White House in just a moment. America at Night, back after this.
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2: News this hour from Town Hall. I'm Keith Peters in Washington. The U.S. says it hit some 90 sites in Iran today.
3: That includes sites at an airport as well as missile launchers. That's according to black and white footage released by the U.S. Military Central Command. Meanwhile, in Iran, they say at least one person has been killed, a firefighter who was responding to a strike at an airport in Iranshahr. They also say that bridges apparently were targeted again for the first time in the war since the ceasefire has been put in place. U.S. President Donald Trump had threatened to begin targeting infrastructure in Iran over its continued attacks on ships trying to go through the Strait of Hormuz.
2: That's correspondent John Gambrell reporting. It appears the Jeffrey Epstein saga isn't ending anytime soon. Correspondent Laura Winters says the matter is still being investigated on Capitol Hill.
4: The House Oversight Committee will likely continue to investigate people tied to Jeffrey Epstein as the investigation approaches the one-year mark later this month. Regardless of which party ends up controlling Congress in the fall, it appears lawmakers are still under pressure to investigate those connected to the convicted sex offender.

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0: One Canadian province has decided to open its doors to AI data centers. Bob Agnew reports.
4: Here in the U.S., many are complaining about the negative impact of data centers in their area, but the province of Alberta, Canada, hopes to cash in on the upside. Facebook and Instagram parent Meta said on Wednesday it will now invest more than $9 billion to build its first-ever artificial intelligence data center in Sturgeon County, Alberta. That's its largest outside the United States. The country's Minister of Technology and Innovation says Alberta has created a regulatory framework to attract data center investment. Biden reported.
0: The New York Times, the Daily News, and other media outlets are asking a federal judge to impose sanctions on OpenAI, escalating a legal fight over artificial intelligence and copyright that could shape the future of a struggling news industry. News and analysis at townhall.com. From Washington, I'm Keith Peters.
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2: News this hour from Town Hall. I'm Keith Peters in Washington. Tensions are rising over immigration between the U.S. and Mexico.
3: Mexico plans to request criminal charges over the deaths of 17 Mexicans in ICE custody or during immigration operations under the Trump administration.
4: Podemos ser omisos frente...
3: Mexican President Claudia Sheinbaum says we cannot turn a blind eye to the Mexicans who have died during ICE operations or who are or were detained in these detention centers, which are operated by private companies contracted by ICE. The request, which carries no legal weight, will be submitted to state prosecutors and the Justice Department. It will be accompanied by civil lawsuits against the companies that operate the detention centers. I'm Ed Donahue.
2: Several Maine Democrats are jockeying to replace Graham Plantner as the nominee to take on Republican Senator Susan Collins in November. Correspondent Laura Winters reports.
5: A lot of uncertainty in both Democrat and Republican circles in Maine as Democrats look to replace Graham Plantner on the ticket now that he's dropped out, and Republicans are left to wonder who Susan Collins will be running against and what their new strategy will be. Collins is trying to win a sixth term in the Senate in a state that voted for Kamala Harris back in 2024. Democrats have until July 27th to declare a new candidate. Laura Winters reporting.
2: A former Olympic canoe racer has pleaded not guilty to deliberately damaging the Lincoln Memorial reflecting pool. David Hearn, who competed in three Summer Olympics, entered the plea on Thursday in D.C. Superior Court. Hearn, 67, from Bethesda, Maryland, faces a felony count of property destruction.

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0: food critic for the Washington Post is retiring. I think the gentleman's name is Tom Sietsema. And he tells a great story. His column is in the Washington Post as he has retired. He tells a great story. He says that he is, among the things he talked about, he's forever grateful to a Washington Post reader who saw a photo of him on social media and noticed there was a red spot on his nose. This has happened a couple of times. The email said, get that checked out with a dermatologist. Tom Sietsema, the Washington Post food critic, did. He went to a dermatologist, and it turned out to be basal cell carcinoma. He had it removed and is forever grateful to the reader who spotted it on his nose. Basal cell carcinoma is a slow-growing and highly curable cancer. So pretty amazing that somebody saw it on his face and reached out to him. And had it checked out and turned out, right? Might have saved his life. Who knows? But he's retiring. He's got a great final column in the Washington Post you should check out. Stay right there. We've got open phones. And don't forget about voicemails. If you're listening to this and you're listening to it on a tape delay or listening to it on the weekends or something, you can certainly call 1-844-2-McGraw and leave a voicemail. We'll play it for you when we get back on the air. Open phones, text messages, and voicemail straight ahead. 1-844-2-McGraw. Stay right there. Our executive director is Alex Hinton. Normally, Tom Dalak filling in for him. Our engineer is Richard Good. I'm McGraw Millhaven. This is America at Night on Westwood One.
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9: Is this hour from Town Hall. I'm Jason Walker. We're learning more about President Trump's rather unusual change of planes on his trip home from the NATO summit in Turkey this week.
10: The White House says President Trump's decision to fly aboard the older Air Force One during part of his return from Turkey was part of a security strategy. Officials described the move as a form of distraction and misdirection designed to protect President from potential threats. The President has said he remains the target of Iran amid Middle East. Willie Nelson, The White House. From Turkey was part of a security strategy. Officials described the move as a form of distraction and misdirection designed to protect the president from potential threats. The president has repeatedly said he remains a top target of Iran amid renewed tensions in the Middle East. Willie Nelson, the White House.
9: Well, some 1,000 cases of a parasitic infection spreading in the Midwest. More on the story from correspondent Ed Donahue.
11: Cyclospora is a parasite that causes severe diarrhea. It spreads through contaminated food and water, often linked to fresh produce. The largest cyclospora outbreak is in Michigan. Investigations are underway in 28 other state, including Ohio. No deaths have been reported. The CDC, cyclospora is usually not life-threatening and can be treated with antibiotics. Experts say finding source of the outbreak can be difficult, and it's best to cook vegetables. Cyclospora can really stick to some foods, so washing may not eliminate the risk of infection. I'm Ed Donahue.
9: Aviation pioneer Wally Funk has died in an assisted living center in Grapevine, Texas, just outside of Dallas. She was 87. Funk was one of 13 female pilots who went through the same test as NASA's all-male astronaut corps in the early 1960s, though she never made it into space at that time. Then in 2021, she got her chance on Amazon founder Jeff Bezos' Blue Origin rocket. At the time, the 82-year-old was the oldest person to go into space. Bonnie Tyler, who topped the charts with the epic song Totally to the Heart, has died. She was 75. More on these stories, townhall.com.
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9: Facebook's parent company plans to build a huge AI data center in Canada.
14: Meta, the parent company of Facebook and Instagram, says it's investing more than $9.1 billion to build its first artificial intelligence data center in Canada and the largest outside the United States. The facility will be in Alberta and will be powered by a natural gas-fired plant being developed by a consortium. Alberta has been courting hyperscale data centers because the province's electricity grid cannot support multiple large AI data centers. It's prioritizing projects that have their own power generation, as Meta plans to do. I'm Donna Water.
9: Ohio judge granting preliminary injunction for 24 minutes.
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0: Thursday night. Thanks for staying up late. Love to have you chime in. What are you doing? Where are you going? What are you thinking? How much change do I have in my pocket? The phone numbers are as follows. 1-844-2-McGraw. 1-844-262-4729. 1-844-2-McGraw. 1-844-262-4729. We got something else to get to a little bit later on in the show. And as, let me just say this, happens every night. Too many phone calls come in at the end of the hour. We can't get them all in. If you call up earlier in the show, I can try and get you in much better. So that's the whole idea. If you're planning on calling, call earlier rather than later. That way, we can accommodate our people. So all week long, I've been talking about this, and I have found out on Monday or Tuesday that a reboot for Little House on the Prairie is coming to Netflix. And so I tuned in like Tuesday. I was like, ooh, I'm home all alone. I can watch this for an hour or two. And starts Thursday. And then yesterday I was like, oh, wait. So today it was on and the little one was home. And I said, what do you say we watch Little House on the Prairie? No. Like, I don't know. I think you like, no, I don't want to watch it. Okay, fine. Well, I'm going to watch it. So I put it on. Not only did I think it was fantastic. Oh, my goodness. It was so good. It was so good. But the little one was rapt at attention. So, of course, you didn't want to watch it. 10 minutes in, 15 minutes in, I changed the show. I'm like, well, you're not watching this. You don't want to watch. Well, no, Dad. No, Dad. No, you can, if you want to, you can put it back on. It was one of those deals. And if you want to, you can. And I was like, well, only if you want to. Well, okay, we can kind of watch it together. So we sat and watched the first two episodes of Little House on the Prairie, the reboot on Netflix. I started off this conversation, I don't know, on Monday or Tuesday, talking about how much I love the Waltons. They should reboot the Waltons. How much fun would that be? But they rebooted Little House on the Prairie. And I got to tell you, it was really good. Now, again, there's no aliens, there's no car chases, but it does, I mean, it's, you know, it's Hollywood, so it's not truly depicting life on the open range, you know, back in the 1870s. But, yeah, I think they give you a little bit of a glimpse of what it was like. I mean, it's not Willa Cather and My Antonia, but it's, you know, it's pretty good. It's, and I didn't know Mr. Edwards, and not that I'm ruining this for anybody, because I think you find out in the first episode. Mr. Edwards, right? Mr. Edwards had a bit of a drinking problem, and had gave him a, I don't know if the TV show gave him much of a backstory, but he lost his wife and he lost his children. I don't know why, and turned to the bottle to drown his sorrows, and he's struggling with alcohol as he meets up with the Ingalls and starts to help Mr. Ingalls build his house out in Independence, Missouri. right? I guess, was that considered the Missouri Territory in the 1870s? Was it Missouri back then? I don't know. I got to tell you, though, it is, if you're looking for some family fun, yeah, it's really, I thoroughly enjoyed it. I know I'm pushing over it, but I don't want to ruin it for you. But I tell you what, it was pretty good. I really enjoyed it. So, for what it's worth, 1-844-2-McGraw, 1-844-262-4729. Those are the phone numbers. Text messages. I've been waiting on the text messages. Let's get some text messages. Catherine in Vancouver, it's refreshing to hear facts and figures based on facts. That's what we try and do here. We get the people. People can have an opinion all day long, but it's got to be grounded in some type of reality. New Mexico checks in. Why didn't the CIA step up before the plane was approved to carry Trump to the most volatile region on the planet and put the brakes on it? That is a great question. We found out tonight that the Secret Service told Trump, hey, this plane isn't safe, and you have to fly back home on the old Air Force One. It doesn't have the defensive capabilities. It doesn't have the secure connections you need to authorize bombings in Iran. That's a real deal. And I don't want the president, I don't care who he is, I don't want the president flying around on a plane that be hacked into, that doesn't have the defensive capabilities. What are they doing allowing this man to fly around on a plane that's not safe? It doesn't make any sense, but especially a man who's been, had an attempt on his life once, twice, however many times. What are you doing? Kind of doesn't make any sense. It's a nice plane, but the experts are saying that you can't retrofit a passenger plane to a flying fortress in, 15 months? You just can't do it. It's just not feasible. You need like state-of-the-art hardware and state-of-the-art computers and wires and all of those things. There's a reason why it's Air Force One. You just can't do it. Alamogordo, New Mexico checks in. I think it's time President Trump used nuclear weapons on all of Iran, because those religious zealots can only understand brute force, and that will solve the problem with Iran. Well, it might solve the problem with Iran, but you probably get yourself a bigger problem if President Trump drops a nuke on him. But Alamogordo, New Mexico knows a thing or two about that, don't they? Tony in Montreal checks in for phone call number one. Good morning, or good evening, Tony. Welcome to America at Night.
1: How you doing, McGraw?
0: How are you, sir? I'm doing fine.
1: Just listening in, and your earlier guys, I guess he's an expert, and I don't know if he's an economist or not, but basically said that 20% of the U.S. economy is being driven by the top echelons of society. I'm not really sure what he was saying. Is he saying that top 20% is driving the whole economy and everyone else is being dragged along, like 80% are not doing anything? I was a little bit confused.
0: Yeah, let me see. I actually took some notes on that, because that was actually a really interesting comment. Scott Colbert is a chief economist with the Commerce Bank and Commerce Trust. He is a expert when it comes to, he's an economist, but he's also an expert, and I've known him for years and years and years. He was saying that the top 20% of America makes $200,000 or more. If you make $200,000 or more, that puts you in the top 20% of Americans. The top 20% of Americans spend 60% of the GDP. And the bottom 80%, yeah, and the bottom 80% spends 40% of the GDP. So he was saying that the affluent, the upper crest of the economy is the wealth. They are spending the bulk of the money in the United States.
1: So the question that I'm getting to is, what effect it has on consumer spending, the interest rate in the United States? Because here in Canada, you're allowed to charge enormous amounts of money if you're in a secondary market for mortgages, upwards to close to 30%, which is what a lot of people have to go to in this country because they can't get official loans to the five or six federal banks. So does he mention the fact that interest rates are driving consumption down in the lower echelons of society? Because I believe that interest rates and interest rate abuse is what's causing the stagnation of this economy, both in Canada and the United States. I'm no expert, but that's what I think.
0: Yeah, we didn't get into the Canadian secondary markets when it comes to that. We didn't get into any of that.
1: What I'm interested in is what did he mention? Because I didn't get the whole thing because, you know, we're an hour behind. But yeah. I just want to know, does he have anything to say about high interest rates cutting the lower echelon consumption down? That's what I'm interested in.
0: Well,
1: in the U.S., forget about Canada for now.
0: What he said was, we talked about it, and I would recommend going back to if you missed part of it, go back to the podcast because I can't paraphrase everything he said. But one of the interesting things he did say about interest rates was that if the Fed raises rates, it might signal to the markets that they're serious about inflation. And oddly enough, if they raise rates, that might actually bring down some of the interest rates because they're signaling to the market that they're serious about bringing down interest rates, and that might assuage some of the fears of the investors to go back to buying the bonds, thus ensuring the rates go down. I thought that was kind of interesting.
1: Well, thank you very much, and I'll go back and listen to the podcast, and I always enjoy the earlier commentaries. But, you know, it's difficult, McGraw, because a lot of your calls are on different time zones, including us. We start an hour after you start. So
0: no, I hear you.
1: Over to calls. We miss half the fun.
0: Tony, thanks for the phone call, as always. Thanks for checking in. Yeah, I still love you, Tony, even though you're an hour behind, even though you're a day late and a dollar short, Tony. I still like you. Rick, you can hold on. I got to take a break. I don't want to get backed up on the bottom of the hour. 1-844-2-McGraw, 1-844-262-4729. Tony's gone. We got a couple of lines for you, including Rick and Joe. Hold on. We'll get to all your thoughts in a second. America at Night, back in a moment.
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4: Is this hour from Town Hall. I'm Jason Walker. We're learning more about President Trump's rather unusual change of planes on his trip home from the NATO summit in Turkey this week.
5: The White House says President Trump's decision to fly aboard the older Air Force One during part of his return from Turkey was part of a security strategy. Officials described the move as a form of distraction and designed to protect the president from potential threats. The president has said he remains the target of Iran amid Middle East. Willie Nelson, the White House. From Turkey was part of a security strategy. Officials described the move as a form of distraction and misdirection designed to protect the president from potential threats. The president has repeatedly said he remains a top target of Iran amid renewed tensions in the Middle East. Willie Nelson, the White House.
4: Well, some 1,000 cases of parasitic infection spreading in the Midwest. More on the story from correspondent Ed Donahue.
6: Cyclospora is a parasite that causes severe diarrhea. It spreads through contaminated food and water, often linked to fresh produce. The largest Cyclospora outbreak is in Michigan. Investigations are underway in 28 other states, including Ohio. No deaths have been reported. The CDC, cyclospora is usually not life-threatening and can be treated with antibiotics. Experts say finding source of the outbreak can be difficult, and it's best to cook vegetables. Cyclospora can really stick to some foods, so washing may not eliminate the risk of infection. I'm Ed Donahue.
4: Aviation pioneer Wally Funk has died in an assisted living center in Grapevine, Texas, just outside of Dallas. She was 87. Funk was one of 13 female pilots who went through the same test as NASA's all-male astronaut corps in the early 1960s, though she never made it into space at that time. Then in 2021, she got her chance on Amazon founder Jeff Bezos' Blue Origin rocket. At the time, the 82-year-old was the oldest person to go into space. Bonnie Tyler, who topped the charts with the epic

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6: All right, well, Rick certainly got the cobwebs out of you. Listen to this from Omaha. You lying hypocrite. Be the bigger man, Millhaven. I'm on Scott's side. Here's another one. I partially agree with Scott. I partially agree with Rick. Scott wants to talk about his opinion on current events, so why ban him for that? You said you could talk about anything, and others do talk about politics. Many do. There's another one. Your banning Scott seems to be actually help San Francisco Dave, typically a turn radio when they come on. Now Dave has expressed his topics a tiny bit. Mm-hmm. Interesting. Somebody in Chicago, Illinois, checks in. You said Serbia oil and gas. Did you mean Siberia? Yes, I apologize. Ukraine got drones into a Russian refinery in Siberia. I said Serbia, so I apologize for that. And then, believe it or not, Scott, I'm going to lift the embargo on Scott for just a moment. Scott, who is sitting in talk show time out, if you will. He's in the penalty box. Scott chimes in on the text line. Laugh out loud. Thank you, Rick. I have a fan club. Scott still listening. Still not able to call in. But you know what? If the callers really want Scott to call in, I'll lift the ban partially. Donald Trump can lift the sanctions on Iran. I can lift the sanctions on Scott. We'll see how it goes. If he gets enough support from the audience. Right now, though, let's go to Walnut Creek, California. First-time caller, Jasmine. Welcome to America at Night.
7: Hi. Thank you so much for taking my call.
6: Sure. And thank you for calling.
7: I'm doing great, Q. Thanks for sharing the news about the Little House on the Prairie, the reboot. I am so excited to watch that, and I grew up watching that in the 1970s in Napa, California.
6: Yeah. Now you're in Walnut Creek, California. Weren't they in like Walnut Creek, Minnesota?
7: No, I'm in. Oh, I'm not. Yes, maybe. I'm not sure about that.
6: Yeah, yeah. What was your? So you were a big Little House on the Prairie fan?
7: Yes, I was when I was a young little girl. You know, I'm 60 years old now. But I was raised in Napa, California, and that's where I learned about the Little House on the Prairie. And I just, a lot of beautiful memories.
6: Yeah, it really was. And I remember not too long ago, I made my little one watch the TV movie that I guess was right back in the old days. They'd have a TV movie, and then they would turn it into a series. That was the TV movie where they moved to Kansas, and they built the homestead, and then the cavalry came and said, you've built on Indian land, you have to move, and then Michael Landon gets all upset. Well, this first episode, this new reboot on Netflix, they kind of sort of expand on that whole premise, and there's a lot of similarities between that movie and the

0: right, Bob Eubanks. Somebody texted in. Oops. Bob Eubanks. Somebody texted in from Maine saying Bob Eubanks alive and well, 88 years old. How about that? Also, excuse me. Sorry about that. I got a sneeze. Somebody, let's see. Scott, still listening. Scott checks in. Bibi Netanyahu is against the sale of the F-35s to Turkey. I got a burst of the sneezes all of a sudden with just seconds to go in the show. What's going on here? And then this one, we'll end on this text message from Illinois. Preach the truth about Trump sleeping with the enemies, Joe. So there. All right. That's going to do it for us. If you are listening and you couldn't call in or you want to call in, text us to 1-844-2-McGraw or call and leave a message. And Rick in Oregon, I'll do this. If you want me to lift the ban on Scott, call in, text in, and let me know if I should lift the ban on Scott or not. 1-844-2-McGraw. And if the audience thinks I should lift the ban on Scott, I'll give him a second chance. I won't be I'll be a hypocrite, but I'll be a hypocrite on something else. So if you think I should lift the ban on Scott, 1-844-2-McGraw. Leave me a voicemail. Leave a text. We'll talk about it tomorrow night. 1-844-262-4729. Each and every night, we take all comers. We, most of the time, do not screen calls, and we take them as they come, except for Scott and a few other outliers. But if you think I should lift the ban, if you think he's been in timeout long enough, if you think his penalty should be over with, give us a call. Tell me what you think. I will abide by the wishes of the audience. Our executive director tonight is Tom DeLack, filling in for Alex Hinton. Our engineer tonight, as always, Richard Good. I'm McGraw-Milhaven. This is America at Night on Westwood One.
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9: News this hour from Town Hall. I'm Jason Walker. Ukrainian drones hitting Russia again.
10: Ukraine has hit more Russian oil facilities as well as setting two oil tankers in the city of Avoz. The drone strikes on oil structure across Russia have triggered a fuel crisis with...
9: Ukrainian drones hitting Russia again.
10: Ukraine has hit more Russian oil facilities as well as setting two oil tankers ablaze in the Sea of Azov. The drone strikes on oil infrastructure across Russia have triggered a fuel crisis with gasoline shortages and fuel rationing in multiple regions. The strikes come a day after President Donald Trump pledged to grant Ukraine a license to manufacture the Patriot air defense systems. A top Ukrainian official, meanwhile, cautioned that it could take a year or more for the country to produce Patriot interceptor missiles. I'm Karen Shemas.
9: News outlets asking a judge to sanction OpenAI in a copyright battle.
6: The New York Times, the Daily News, and other media outlets are asking a federal judge to impose sanctions on OpenAI, escalating a legal fight over copyright. The newspapers allege the ChatGPT maker is hiding evidence important to what could be a landmark copyright infringement trial over how OpenAI and its business partner Microsoft built their AI technologies using millions of news articles. At issue, whether AI chatbots are unfairly competing as an information source, siphoning off web traffic without doing the journalistic work it took to gather the news. I'm Lisa Dwyer.
9: Well, don't look now, but Uncle Sam is getting involved in the WNBA. Conversations on how Caitlin Clark is treated on the basketball court can be polarizing, and now Congress wants to get an answer by July 24th as 11 members of the House Republican Study Committee sending a letter to the WNBA saying the league and officiating have too often failed to address unacceptable physical contact involving Caitlin Clark and has not held players accountable. More on these stories, townhall.com.
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9: Very unusual piece of art in the Netherlands.
13: At a museum in Rotterdam, Netherlands, they're spreading more than 800 pounds of peanut butter on the floor. It's a tribute to Dutch artist Wim Schippers, who died last month. Schippers was known for his conceptual art, and he first created the peanut butter floor in 1969. Robert Noop is museum art handler, so he gets to install the peanut butter.
14: My hands get very dirty because everything is covered in peanut butter.
13: Museum director Sandra Kisters says the piece of art is kind of an absurd work.
15: It also questions what art is. It's funny.
13: I'm Donna Water.
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18: 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Appreciation for food and wine. Some may also experience an elevated awareness to musical dopeness, which can lead to an increase in their ability to dance if this rise in desire to dance lasts for more than 3 hours. Please consult your doctor.
19: Heavy uterine bleeding and iron deficiency anemia through the years.
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21: 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We're going to have Florida news. We're going to have Southwest Florida news. And we're going to get a chance to talk to you all the things that we've done before. 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
24: Going on in Washington, D.C. with Capitol Hill. None better to talk about it than News Nation's senior congressional correspondent, Joe Khalil. Joe, welcome back once again to America at Night.
25: Thank you for having me. Good to be with you again.
24: Let's talk Mitch McConnell. Let's start there, because there seems to be a whole lot of rumors, a whole lot of speculation, a whole lot of angst about Mitch McConnell. What do we actually know? How is he? And let's sort of start there. What do we know about Mitch McConnell?
25: You know, we've been talking to a couple of sources that know him, who communicate with him. What we heard today exclusively, actually, at News Nation was that, you know, he's recovering physically. It's taken a while to for him to physically recover, that he's in a rehab situation right now, but that mentally he is strong. He is there. He is talking to people. He's just, you know, physically diminished. And the big question, one of the big questions, is he going to be back next week, you know, or is he going to be seeing stars still if he, you know, comes back too early? We heard that it is unlikely he's back next week, but it is possible. Now, zooming out, here's the really big question is, his staff, and again, I know some of his staff well. I'm not trying to pick on anybody, you know, but I think, frankly, they've done a pretty poor job of letting us know what exactly happened. You know, we know it's been reported, this 911 call, that he was non-responsive when 911 came to his address. And, you know, we believe that there was a CPR situation. And we don't know the cause. We don't know what's going on. Obviously, he's publicly, you know, frozen. We've seen two of those instances. He's had several public falls where, you know, senators have seen him fall and they've talked to us about it. But we don't have a specific medical cause for what is doing all this. I know there are a bunch of conspiracy theories out there about his condition right now, but I think it's most accurate what I told you at the beginning. So
24: sure,
25: that's basically everything.
24: Yeah, I want to talk about what this means if he does or doesn't come back next week. But I found it quite odd today to find out that his wife is overseas on a trip and isn't planning on coming back. What do we make of that news?
25: Well, she's back now.
24: Okay.
25: I did confirm that she returned to the United States. But, yeah, it was bizarre, to be frank. We got a statement from her office that said that she, through her family business, and if you don't know, Mitch McConnell's wife, Elaine Chao, former labor secretary, and belongs to one of the wealthiest families in China. Her family, big transportation industry sort of magnates in China. She says that she had a philanthropic endeavor that was pre-scheduled, and so she was out of the country, and that Senator McConnell's medical situation did not necessitate her coming back to the United States. Again, I don't know. It seems pretty serious, but that was what she said. She is back now, but she did not come back when he was initially hospitalized for quite a few days.
24: Yeah.
25: So that's what we know about that.
24: tight margins in the Senate, and then with a couple of rogue senators who have no use for President Trump because he backed their opponents in primaries and lost, how important is Mitch McConnell's vote next week when they try and get things out of committee and they try and move things along in the United States Senate?
25: Yeah, it's critical. It's critical. Very likely they cannot move nearly anything without him. And people who are thinking at home, you know, the Senate is 53-47 Republican, so you can lose one vote, right? Well, I mean, if you go back to Schoolhouse Rock, your bills have to go through committees first. And the ever-important Appropriations Committee, which are the guys that decide where the money goes, Republicans have a one-seat majority in that committee. And McConnell not being there means it's a tie, effectively. So Democrats, if they want to, can vote against any bill, and it dies. A tie does not advance the bill. So the NDAA, which is the big defense authorization bill that Congress is trying to work through right now for the Pentagon, you know, the Trump administration is asking for an additional $67 billion for the Pentagon. All of that is at stake right now. You know, anything that they want to do, you know, in terms of anything, spending, budget bills, all of that, you know, won't get out of committee if McConnell's not there. So all that is obviously very important.
24: And just in terms of logistics, a member has to be in the chamber, has to be in the room, right? Mail-in ballots don't work when it comes to the U.S. Senate.
25: Correct. Not in the Senate. No, you can vote by proxy in the House in some cases. You cannot in the Senate on an actual big vote. So he's got to be there.
24: Lots of people watching this, Mitch McConnell. Okay, Graham Platner's story took a turn late last night when he announced that he's dropping out. And apparently Democrats trying to sort of figure out what's the next move. What are you hearing on Capitol Hill from those people?
25: Yeah, so this is interesting. A lot of Maine Democrats are already jumping into the race. Platner says he's dropping out. He hasn't actually done that yet. He hasn't actually filed this paperwork to remove his name. But you have the Secretary of State. You've got the former Senate president, who is a very progressive, kind of in the ilk of Graham Platner politically. Several others, some moderate, some progressive, a CDC, former CDC official in Maine, all of these state officials now jumping in and wanting to take his place. What the Maine Democratic Party has said, and this is an interesting solution to this, pretty crisis mode situation, they said, okay, at the end of the month, we're going to basically go old school and have a nominating convention. So think of like a, you know, well, they used to pick nominees during conventions. So they're going to have speeches and campaigning, and they're all going to be in one room. The party officials, essentially, a couple hundred Maine Democrat Party members. And they will, at the end of it, probably hold a series of votes and pick one nominee who will take Graham Platner's place. And they have until July 28th, I believe, to do that.
24: Ro Khanna seems to be bum-rushing the whole process and throwing his weight behind one candidate.
25: Yeah, and that candidate is the guy who is right now considered, as you mentioned, the more progressive candidate, kind of the one that is the closest to Graham Platner now, and that is Troy Jackson. This is he used to be the Maine Senate president. He no longer is. This is a former role, but again, he's sort of seen as this progressive fighter, you know, kind of figure, kind of persona. The interesting thing is there have been some progressive Democratic groups that have said, you know, in the past, he also has had a couple instances where he was apparently in a meeting and I think threw a water bottle at a woman. So, you know, it is going to be a question as to whether all of a sudden the opposition research on him starts to dump. I think Republicans are going back to the drawing board because they were preparing for a Graham Platner race. Obviously, they're not going to get that now.
24: You just can't make this stuff up. Okay, Joe Coyle, News Nation's senior congressional correspondent. If that's not good enough for you in terms of crazy news, Republicans and Democrats can't get along on anything, but apparently Republican senator from Pennsylvania, Dave McCormick, and Democratic senator from Pennsylvania, John Fetterman, are joining forces on a joint fundraising pack. What's going on here?
25: Yeah, I think the most surprising news of the day, to be honest. And even in, you know, obviously we're in very polarized times. Even in less polarized times, when there was way more bipartisanship, I don't know that you would have seen something like this. I mean, it's not just like they're working on a bill together. They're fundraising campaign and a campaign effort together. So, you know, I don't know, like, where that money's going to go. Is it going to go to candidates that consider themselves to be moderate, middle of the ground? I mean, I don't know if it's, you know, maybe not candidates, but causes. But they are raising money together. And what that does is the effect is it is fueling more and more speculation that Fetterman may leave the Democratic Party altogether. And, you know, to be honest, I don't like his chances to win re-election as a Democrat, just because over the last year and a half, you know, people long thought he was a progressive. He sort of pissed off the progressive wing of his party because he's voting a lot with Republicans. And I don't know that he's conservative enough to, you know, be a conservative. So he's sort of in no man's land. And it would be really hard to see him winning a Democratic primary in Pennsylvania. So I don't know what his future is, but, you know, everyone who's been guessing that he'd be a Republican, he continues to say, no, that's not in the cards for him. But this is just now adding more fuel to that fire.
24: It's interesting because, John Fetterman, what does he vote? 85, 90% of the time with the Democrats, and the Democrats right. are upset with him. And he votes 10% with the Republicans, and the Republicans love him for that. That doesn't make any sense.
25: I know, you know, it's just, that's the world we're living in now, honestly, is it's sort of it's loyalty test, and it's that he's taken stances on the more hot button issues, you know, Israel being one of them. He's been unapologetically supportive of Israel at a time when, you know, condemning Israel and defense of the Palestinian people has really been it more and more so a litmus test for Democratic candidates and Democratic lawmakers now. But he has been the most vocal supporter. He hasn't waned one bit. So I think that did him in quite a bit. And there were a couple of other votes that, again, just got some high-profile attention, some nominees that Democrats did not like of President Trump who are now in the cabinet. And, you know, several times the only Democratic vote for those nominees was John Fetterman. So those are the kinds of things that even if you vote 80%, 90% with Democrats, you can see the Democratic base really not being happy about those.
24: News Nation's senior congressional correspondent, Joe Khalil. Joe, last point I want to circle back to because I think it's quite important. President Trump is asking Congress for more money. We started dropping more bombs and started the war again with Iran, and so the Pentagon's asking for more money. If Mitch McConnell doesn't make it back in, are they going to have a hard time getting that sort of appropriations bill through the Senate?
25: Yes. The answer is yes. That's the appropriation would have to go through the committee. And right now, that committee is deadlocked, even. And again, ties on a vote will lose. McConnell is critical to appropriations. They're going to need his vote. So he very well may be back next week. Who knows? And he is generally a defense hawk. He's you know, had choice words for President Trump sometimes, but it seems like being tough on Iran is an area where they agree. So you would imagine McConnell would vote for it. I haven't talked to him about that, obviously. No one has talked to him about that yet. But, you know, if he's not back, they're in real trouble.
24: Yeah. If you wrote it as a novel, nobody would believe you, Joe, but it's all facts. It's crazy times in Washington, D.C. News Nation senior congressional correspondent Joe Khalil. Joe, thanks for taking time out of your busy schedule and keeping us informed. Great stuff. Thanks for checking in.
25: Of course. Thank you. Good to be with you.
24: You got it. Joe Khalil, one of the good ones at News Nation, senior congressional correspondent. America at Night, back in a moment.
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14: All right, it's a Thursday night, and every Thursday night we check in with Bill Cleveland. Bill on the road. I believe he took a trip to Indianapolis, and so we're going to check in with him a little bit later on in the show. And then coming up here in just a minute, there was a gentleman, name is Penn Teller. He's a political consultant, worked in the Trump-Pence White House for the first administration, wrote an interesting article in Real Clear Politics about how the tariffs are hurting the economy. And I thought it was interesting, this conservative who worked in the Trump-Pence administration came out with this article. It was quite interesting. So we're going to check in with him here next segment. And then, of course, staying with the economy, Scott Colbert, our go-to chief economist and director of fixed income management for Commerce Trust, is going to be joining us. I searched. I looked under every rock. I looked under every rug for an economist who could explain the economy to us on a semi-regular basis. Nobody is better than Scott Colbert. We had him on a month ago. We're going to have him on once a month, and he's great and is very very accommodating with us. So we're going to have him on once a month. So we'll check in with him next hour to get a sense of where the economy is, what's it going. Still, even though it's been gyrating, especially with the oil markets taking a bit of a spike here after the latest news in the Middle East, market rebounded, okay today. So there's the sky is falling is not falling. Markets are still up, and how much of that is data centers and AI driven and everything else. But anyway, we'll get into all that with Scott Colbert. Let me remind you, the phone numbers, 1-844-2-McGraw, 1-844-262-4729. That's the phone numbers. Text, voicemails, call in. If you want to leave us a text, you're free to do so and call in and or leave a voicemail. Look, here's the deal, and I got called out on this today. I don't take phone calls. We don't screen. Tom DeLack is filling in for Alex all week. We don't screen phone calls. We take them as they come. If you want to criticize me, feel free. You want to criticize the president, you want to praise the president, you whatever, right? We ask you to use proper English. We ask you to be respectful. But outside of that, we don't pick and choose callers. We take them as they come. I don't believe in screening phone calls. I think that's just bad radio, quite frankly. I think it's also kind of boring. I don't. And when I go to the phones, I 98% of the time don't know what you are going to ask, what you're going to say. Alex and Tom kind of tipped me off, but I really don't. If they just made sure you were somewhat coherent and got your name and put it up on the screen, that's good enough for me. Never screened, never will. It's half the fun of doing a late-night show where you get phone calls from all over the country. America at Night, we're just getting started. Stay right there. We're going to talk about tariffs. How much have they helped or hurt over the last year and a half? We'll talk to a political consultant and a man who worked in the Trump-Pence White House in just a moment. America at Night, back after this.
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18: News this hour from Town Hall. I'm Jason Walker. Ukrainian drones hitting Russia again.
19: Ukraine has hit more Russian oil facilities as well as 32 oil tankers in the Sea of Azov. The drone strikes on oil structure across Russia have triggered a fuel crisis with
18: drones hitting Russia again.
19: Ukraine has hit more Russian oil facilities as well as setting two oil tankers ablaze in the Sea of Azov. The drone strikes on oil infrastructure across Russia have triggered a fuel crisis with gasoline shortages and fuel rationing in multiple regions. The strikes come a day after President Donald Trump pledged to grant Ukraine a license to manufacture the Patriot air defense systems. A top Ukrainian official, meanwhile, cautioned that it could take a year or more for the country to produce Patriot interceptor missiles. I'm Karen Shemas.
18: News outlets asking a judge to sanction OpenAI in a copyright battle.
20: The New York Times, the Daily News, and other media outlets are asking a federal judge to impose sanctions on OpenAI, escalating a legal fight over copyright. The newspapers allege the ChatGPT maker is hiding evidence important to what could be a landmark copyright infringement trial over how OpenAI and its business partner Microsoft built their AI technologies using millions of news articles. At issue, whether AI chatbots are unfairly competing as an information source, siphoning off web traffic without doing the journalistic work it took to gather the news. I'm Lisa Dwyer.
18: Well, don't look now, but Uncle Sam is getting involved in the WNBA. Conversations on how Caitlin Clark is treated on the basketball court can be polarizing, and now Congress wants to get an answer by July 24th as 11 members of the House Republican Study Committee sending a letter to the WNBA saying the league and officiating have too often failed to address unacceptable physical contact involving Caitlin Clark and has not held players accountable. More on these stories, townhall.com.
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0: news this hour from Town Hall. I'm Jason Walker. A video played in a Utah court revealing the defendant in Charlie Kirk's murder told his roommate the next day he wishes he hadn't done it. That after Kirk was shot while speaking to a crowd in a Utah school. Meanwhile, Tyler Robinson has not entered a plea. Several Maine Democrats are beginning to jockey to replace Graham Plattner as the nominee to take on Republican Senator Susan Collins in November.
1: A lot of uncertainty in both Democrat and Republican circles in Maine as Democrats look to replace Graham Plattner on the ticket now that he's dropped out, and Republicans are left to wonder who Susan Collins will be running against and what their new strategy will be. Collins is trying to win a sixth term in the Senate in a state that voted for Kamala Harris back in 2024. Democrats have until July 27th to declare a new candidate.
0: Crews have been draping large tarps over the White House North Face columns as restoration work continues on the historic facade. It's all part of a broader series of projects championed by President Trump around the executive mansion.
2: We've taken about 150 years of paint off of the columns and redid them. They were in very bad shape. You know, when you have 150 coats of paint on something, it's not good. You're supposed to, what they call, strip it. I don't use a word like that too easily. I will tell you, in construction, if you don't strip the paint off, it gets worse and worse and worse, and it was looking bad.
0: New suspected Ebola cases reported in previously unaffected parts of Congo. The death toll in the latest outbreak reaching 600. Authorities are investigating. That outbreak was declared in the middle of May. When has no approved vaccine or treatment. More on these stories, townhall.com.
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0: news this hour from Town Hall. I'm Jason Walker. U.S. Airport has been renamed after the president.
1: PBI, Palm Beach International, now DJT, Donald J. Trump International. Son Eric Trump posting the audio from the control tower on his social media pages as he and family members arrive at 5 in the morning for the first flight, landing there under the new name.
2: Pressure all aircraft, effective immediately. Palm Beach International Airport is officially President Donald J. Trump International Airport.
1: The new signs around the airport are up and the name change in effect on the airline websites that operate out of Palm Beach, Florida. Laura Winters reporting.
0: Democrats in Maine beginning to sprint now to nominate a new candidate for the Senate seat. The drive began after Graham Plattner announced that he was withdrawing from the race after facing a sexual assault allegation. Democrats need to pick a candidate to replace Plattner on the ballot by July 27th. Major legal battle continuing in the nation's capital.
3: Olympic canoeist David Hurd has pleaded not guilty to a felony charge connected to damage at the Lincoln Memorial reflecting pool. Prosecutors say Hearn helped damage the recently renovated landmark. If convicted, he could face up to 10 years in prison. His next court appearance is scheduled for August. Willie Nelson, The White House.
0: Video in a Utah court revealing the defendant in Charlie Kirk's murder told his roommate, quote, "He wishes he hadn't done it." Fire in a Chinese shoe factory claiming the lives of at least 28 people. It's unclear if more people may have been trapped and were unable to get out. Reports say the factory's owner has been arrested and the company's bank accounts have now been frozen by the government. Also in China, very heavy rain and remnants of Tropical Storm Mesa killing more than 40 people. Authorities say scores are still missing. More on these stories, townhall.com.
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0: Red Eye Radio, 866-90-RED-EYE is the phone number, 866-907-3339. Dan Mandis here, filling in for Gary and Eric. They return Sunday night, Monday morning. If you want to text in, you can, 615-737-9986. A listener out of California, 5545, says, my Canadian brother-in-law broke his hip. It took 3 days to get an x-ray. Can you imagine having a broken hip and taking 3 days to get an x-ray? That is awful. A guy out of Illinois says this. There are 35. He's a hater, by the way. He says there are 35 million in Canada spread over a continent. You suck at this, talking about me as a talk show host. So I said back to him, because, you know, for whatever reason, I just like to argue with people and it makes absolutely no sense whatsoever. But his point is, because we're talking about, you know, how the nationalized health care in Canada, it leaves a lot to be desired. People say, oh, Canada's got a great health care system until you need to use it. And that is the ongoing joke. But, you know, his point is, I guess there's 35 million people in Canada spread over continents, so it is harder to implement nationalized health care in Canada, I guess. My response to him and anybody else would be, wait a minute. So Canada has 35 million people and they can't do it right. How do you think a nation of 390 million would fare under such a nationalized healthcare system, right? See, that's part of the problem. People always say, oh, look how great it is in, you know, Europe. Look how great it is in Canada. Well, okay, but in America, we've got 390 million people, and I just don't think that it would go well. Our healthcare system, now, by the way, just so we're clear, I know that our healthcare system has a lot of challenges. Trust me when I say, I know that, I get it, I understand that, but clearly it got worse under Obamacare. And every time, that's one of my frustrations with the Republican Party is, you know, they talked about repealing Obamacare and, you know, all of the things that they wanted to do regarding Obamacare. The problem is they never got it done. That's one of the big John McCain things. They not only did they never get it done, but they never actually had a plan to replace Obamacare. And that was one of the big issues.
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2: This hour from Town Hall, I'm Jason Walker. Attacks between the U.S. and Iran as Tehran targeting American allies in the region.
3: Missile alert sirens went off in Bahrain, Kuwait, and Qatar as Iran retaliated. There's no word on if there's any damage in those Gulf countries, but it just shows how everything is escalating, and this interim deal to try to end the war now looks increasingly at risk.
2: Correspondent John Gambrill, we are learning more about the president's rather unusual change of planes when he came home from Turkey.
4: The White House says President Trump's decision to fly aboard the older Air Force One during part of his return from Turkey was part of a security strategy. Officials described the move as a form of distraction and misdirection designed to protect the president from potential threats. The president has repeatedly said he remains a top target of Iran amid renewed tensions in the Middle East. Willie Nelson, The White House.
2: 1,000 cases of a parasitic infection spreading through the Midwest.
5: Cyclospora is a parasite that causes severe diarrhea. It spreads through contaminated food and water, often linked to fresh produce. The largest cyclospora outbreak is in Michigan. Investigations are underway in 28 other states, including Ohio. No deaths have been reported. The CDC says cyclospora is usually not life-threatening and can be treated with antibiotics. Experts say finding the source of the outbreak can be difficult, and it's best to cook vegetables. Cyclospora can really stick to some foods, so washing may not eliminate the risk of infection. I'm Ed Donahue.
2: Aviation pioneer Wally Funk has died in a assisted living center in Grapevine, Texas. She was 87. Funk was one of 13 female pilots who went through the same test as NASA's all-male astronaut corps in the early 1960s, but she didn't make it into space at that time. More on these stories, townhall.com.
6: Hey, did you know the odds of our universe having the exact physical constants needed for life is 1 in 10 to the power of 10 to the power of 123rd? 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

0: 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Always appreciate the opportunity to fill in here on Red Eye Radio. Gary and Eric, they return Sunday night, Monday morning. By the way, I host a morning show in Nashville, Tennessee, Super Talk 99.7 WTN. It's 5 to 9 Central in the morning, 6 to 10 Eastern. And you can find that show on Facebook and YouTube. We have cameras in the studio, the whole thing. So if you want to check it out, feel free anytime. Now, talking about the dangers of the socialists or the communists in the Democrat Party and taking over America. I want to, if you want to text in, 615-737-9986. And a guy texted in, and I want to see if I can, clearly I've triggered this guy because he sent me, I believe it's 8 or 9 text messages in a matter of 7 or 8 minutes in the midst of a monologue. Here's one of the things that he said, though. This is Jeremiah out of the great state of Tennessee. He says, I wonder why I never hear how much Republicans hate America. Maybe the Democrats are smart enough to know we are all Americans and we all love America, but have different ways to get to a better America. But we all believe that we have the right way. Okay, so I want to just cover that one point. And it's clear Jeremiah doesn't like me, which is fine, whatever, dude. But here's what I would say to that. The reason, Jeremiah, that you never hear that Republicans hate America is because Republicans don't hate America. I mean, that's part of our identity. We love America, and we don't want it attacked, and we don't want it to change. We want it to be better. We always strive to be better. But we don't have the core principle that America needs to change like what the Democrats and the socialists and the communists feel, because that's one of their core tenets, that America needs to change, that America is evil in its foreign policy, that, you know, America has way too many guns out there and America needs to welcome illegal immigration and capitalism is bad. That is how the communists on the left feel. And Americans on the right, while we understand that we can always be better, we cherish the Second Amendment because we understand how important it is to be able to protect our family. And we need to be able to protect ourselves from an oppressive government. We also know that capitalism is a far, far better way to create wealth in this country. Far better than socialism or communism. We understand the importance of a sovereign nation and borders that are secure. And we want immigration that makes sense for everyone. Not just letting in millions and millions of illegal aliens that, quite frankly, don't really contribute all that much. And so, yeah, conservatives and Republicans, we do love America. That's why the other side doesn't have the testicular fortitude to say that we hate America, because clearly we don't.
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2: This hour from Town Hall, I'm Jason Walker. News outlets asking a judge to sanction OpenAI, that in a copyright battle.
3: The New York Times, the Daily News, and other media outlets are asking a federal judge to impose sanctions on OpenAI, escalating a legal fight over copyright. The newspapers allege the ChatGPT maker is hiding evidence important to what could be a landmark copyright infringement trial over how OpenAI and its business partner Microsoft built their AI technologies using millions of news articles. At issue is whether AI chatbots are unfairly competing as an information source, siphoning off web traffic without doing the journalistic work it took to gather the news. I'm Lisa Dwyer.
2: Ukrainian drones hitting Russia.
4: Ukraine has hit more Russian oil facilities as well as setting 2 oil tankers ablaze in the Sea of Azov. The drone strikes on oil infrastructure across Russia have triggered a fuel crisis, with gasoline shortages and fuel rationing in multiple regions. The strikes come a day after President Donald Trump pledged to grant Ukraine a license to manufacture the Patriot air defense systems. A top Ukrainian official, meanwhile, cautioned that it could take a year or more for the country to produce Patriot interceptor missiles. I'm Karen Shemas.
2: New Ebola cases have been reported in Congo, the death toll from the latest outbreak nearing 600. Another battle is shaping up in the world of college sports. An Ohio judge has granted a preliminary injunction for 24 men's and women's basketball players suing the NCAA to be eligible, claiming the new age-based model unfairly shuts them out from any chance of having any further competition on the college level. More on these stories, townhall.com.
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0: when you've got everything in place, you have airports, you have hotels, you have transportation, you have security already in place, you can get this thing done for, a couple tens of millions or maybe $100 million of spending, as opposed to hundreds of millions or billions of dollars of spending. And then all of a sudden, an event like this really does start to make some sense.
1: FIFA does well, what, with corporate sponsorships or more ticket prices? Which one?
0: So, having been to some games this time, I can tell you that FIFA has done very well with the ticket prices this year. They're certainly going to make something like 5 or 10 times as much on tickets as they ever have before, because they have instituted dynamic pricing and squeezed all the money out of ticket sales that they possibly can. They make obviously a huge amount of money from international corporate sponsorships. And, of course, if you're watching on TV, right, those are gigantic media rights as well. In total, FIFA stands to make somewhere between $10 and $12 billion on this event. Host cities don't fare so well, but FIFA certainly is making out extremely well.
1: We're speaking with Victor Matheson, sports economics professor at the College of the Holy Cross in Worcester, Massachusetts. What about, I don't know, PR for the United States here? It did seem like on social media that lots of Europeans in particular seem to be loving American culture.
0: Right. There was some worry that, the United States standing in the world would really dissuade a bunch of people from coming. And that maybe was, in fact, the case. But those folks who did come have really enjoyed the event, right? They've discovered that the United States is a really good host. Our big cities have a lot to offer, and we're really quite a friendly country in general. So no matter what foreign visitors thought maybe of our federal government, they certainly liked Americans when they got here. They loved Waffle House. They loved ranch dressing. They loved Americans in general, and so that's great. They did not love, the United States government interfering with FIFA and getting a red card overturned. And so that may have soured some of the experience and some of the goodwill we've earned. But boy, did they love a lot of things that we in America take for granted, our freedom and our ranch dressing.
1: If I can introduce this into the conversation, my guest, Victor Matheson, former MLS referee. So since you brought it up, is that a red card or not against Flo Balogun?
0: So here, that's a really difficult case here. There's no doubt that that was a serious foul that could lead to injury of the opposing player. And so it's every reason to believe that should be a red card. That being said, we know that was just a regular soccer play. And sometimes regular soccer plays endanger the opponent in the way. So this is one where there's a lot of strong opinions both ways. Me personally, I thought that was not a red card, but it was certainly plausible enough that there. I didn't see any reason for FIFA to overturn it, and I think that did give that kind of bad luck, kind of united the world against that. And in some ways, it's better to lose with honor than win and being perceived as breaking the rules to do it.
1: Thanks, Victor. Victor Matheson, sports economics professor at the College of the Holy Cross. 20 minutes now in front of the hour on This Morning, America's First News. Coming up next, how does a wedding guest show up to the wrong church?
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0: 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Listen, it was time to start to branch out across the state. You know, now more than ever, we have to make sure that we keep the free state of Florida free. So that's what we're going to do with great guests from around the state. We're going to have Florida news. We're going to have Southwest Florida news. And we're going to get a chance to talk to you all the things that we've done before. We're doing it again on 98.9 WGUF Naples FM Talk.
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3: News this hour from Town Hall, I'm John Scott. Today in news, all lawyers for the man accused of killing Charlie Kirk plan to call a final witness as they try to raise doubts about the prosecution's case. A judge is deciding whether prosecutors have enough evidence to put Tyler Robinson on trial on a charge of aggravated murder. Kirk was killed as he spoke to a crowd at Utah Valley University on September 10th. Robinson is charged with aggravated murder and has still not entered a plea. Democrats in Maine beginning to sprint to nominate a new candidate for a pivotal Senate seat. The drive began after Graham Platner announced he's withdrawing from that race after a sexual assault allegation. Democrats need to pick a candidate to replace Platner on the ballot by July 27th, less than 4 months before the nominee will face longtime Republican Senator Susan Collins in a race Democrats need to win to take back the chamber. A U.S. airport has been renamed today after the president. Correspondent Laura Winters.
4: PBI, Palm Beach International, now DJT, Donald J. Trump International. Son Eric Trump posting the audio from the control tower on his social media pages as he and family members arrive at 5 in the morning for the first flight landing there under the new name.
5: Central aircraft, centered immediately. Palm Beach International Airport is officially President Donald J. Trump International Airport.
4: The new signs around the airport are up and the name change in effect on the airline websites that operate out of Palm Beach, Florida. Laura Winters reporting.
3: A major legal battle in Washington continues.
6: Olympic canoeist David Hurd has pleaded not guilty to a felony charge connected to damage at the Lincoln Memorial reflecting pool. Prosecutors say Hurd helped damage the recently renovated landmark. If convicted, he could face up to 10 years in prison. His next court appearance is scheduled for August. Willie Nelson, The White House.
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7: Hey, I'm not one to say I told you so, but do you remember last year when I told you that Pure Talk was hands down the best wireless company that I'd ever used? Well, some of you were skeptical, but Consumer Reports just asked 120,000 people to rate every wireless company in America, including the big boys. 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Yeah. 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I'm not going to say I told you so, but I will encourage you one more time to dial #250, say micro, and switch to a 5-star American wireless company that won't let you down. Pure Talk.
3: Tensions rising over immigration between the U.S. and Mexico.
8: Mexico plans to request criminal charges over the deaths of 17 Mexicans in ICE custody or during immigration operations under the Trump administration.
9: Podemos ser omisos frente...
8: Mexican President Claudia Sheinbaum says we cannot turn a blind eye to the Mexicans who have died during ICE operations or who are or were detained in these detention centers, which are operated by private companies contracted by ICE. The request, which carries no legal weight, will be submitted to state prosecutors and the Justice Department. It will be accompanied by civil lawsuits against the companies that operate the detention centers. I'm Ed Donahue.
3: Meanwhile, U.S. officials say those being held by authorities there for a reason. Primarily, they had entered the United States illegally, and many had then broken various laws. News and analysis at townhall.com.
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10: Good morning, I'm Matt Mangus with 98.9 WGUF News. Lee County deputies arrested a woman accused of stealing from the Nordstrom Rack at Bell Tower in Fort Myers and attacking an employee. Investigators say Mylena Green of Naples kicked the worker, then came back and hit him in the head with a shoe before leaving with other suspects. Deputies later stopped their car, where Green admitted to taking the merchandise and fought with deputies, kicking them and grabbing for a stun gun. She's charged with battery, petty theft, and multiple counts of battery on law enforcement. Another suspect, 39-year-old Felton Heath, was also arrested for petty theft. The Collier County Sheriff's Office is inviting residents 55 and older to a free emergency readiness summit on Saturday, August 29th at the Ritz-Carlton in Naples. Attendees can take part in safety sessions, hear from emergency experts, and honor first responders. Breakfast and lunch are included. Registration is required through Eventbrite, and space is limited. And Florida's annual Python Challenge kicks off today, July 10th, with hunters and volunteers heading into the Everglades to remove invasive Burmese pythons threatening native wildlife. Participants will compete for cash prizes, while wildlife officials stress safety and humane removal. The challenge runs for 10 days, and every python captured helps protect South Florida's ecosystem.
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10: Once again, we have a heat advisory in effect. Sunny today with showers and thunderstorms likely this afternoon and this evening. High today will be in the mid-90s, overnight low in the upper 70s. For Saturday, mostly sunny. Again, a chance of afternoon showers, high in the mid-90s. We dry out a bit for Sunday and Monday, mostly sunny skies, high in the mid-90s. Heat index values near 110 through the weekend.
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13: Hi, this is Rich Evans. 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I'm Rich Evans, and I approve this message paid for by the committee to elect Rich Evans.
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3: 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Thank you. Thank you. I'm here all day. Actually, it's the final show, the Boo Birds. It's the final show on this station. But beginning Monday, you'll find me at DaveOnTheAir.com, where you click a link and it'll take you to my YouTube channel. And beginning at 7 a.m. Monday, we will be doing it all over again. Woo-hoo! 2 hours live, not three, 2 hours live. I'm getting a little older now.
10: Yeah, time to cut back.
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10: It's music.
3: All over the road?
10: Music from all eras of the rock and roll era.
3: Errors,
10: yeah. So I would say from the late 40s to the music that's happening right now with an emphasis on local music.
3: Yeah,
10: that's what we hang our hat.
3: So you have a lot of, and you interview local guys. What's that little video thing you do where you go to the barber shop?
10: Oh, that we're not doing that anymore. That's ended. But I do have another podcast that emphasizes local music. It's called Southwest Florida's Top 10 Tunes. That's Sundays from noon to one. Although I will not be producing it this week because I'm so busy, but I will be getting back to it next week.
3: All right, so if you heard we're retiring to new professions.
10: That's right. We're leaving the FM dial and moving along
3: becoming
10: to the internet.
3: Becoming self-employed.
10: That's right, exactly.
3: As it were. So we're not going away, as I said in the promo for today's show.
10: Right.
3: We're just going kind of like across the street.
10: Kind of, yeah.
3: You know, we're still available. Now, I know that many of you listening to me probably think, well, that's the end. I listen on the radio. I don't know how to get you on my computer or my phone.
10: Yeah, we had a nice lady call yesterday after the show, and she's not a computer person. She was just devastated that she won't be able to listen to you anymore.
3: Well, and I'm sorry for that. I wish there were another way to do it, frankly,
10: I even offered to pop over, you know, and help her out there.
3: Frankly, in this day and age, the age of the entrepreneur is in full swing.
10: Oh, yeah.
3: And the internet has democratized just about all forms of communication or entertainment there is.
10: No question.
3: They have made it so that if you have a modicum of knowledge, you can pretty much figure out how to find anything at all that you want on the web. 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
10: Right.
3: We stream this program and all the other programs on the air here.
10: In fact, we got a nice letter from one of our listeners who lives in upstate New York yesterday, which was very nice.
3: And we also got a call from somebody who said they listened to us in North Carolina, was it?
10: I think you're right. Yeah,
3: North Carolina.
10: So we appreciate that.
3: We have had people from all over the place. I one time got a text message, I think it was, from a listener in Dublin, Ireland.
10: That's so cool.
3: How does that strike you? So in a way, we're expanding our audience to worldwide.
10: Yeah, moving to the digital world.
3: And the show that I'm going to do on Monday will be pretty much the same show you're used to here with a couple of changes. I won't be able to take phone calls, at least at first.
10: Okay.
3: Because I don't have the capacity to do that. So we're going to load it up with a lot of guests. We're going to have next week, we're going to have Neil Bortz.
10: Awesome.
3: He will be on my Monday show. He's a good friend.
10: That's amazing.
3: We're also going to have Tim Ayton.
10: Wonderful.
3: He'll be back on Tuesday at 8:10. We spoke yesterday about that.
10: Great.
3: And Reg Buxton will be with us on Wednesday.
10: Excellent.
3: Former Mayor Bill Barnett will be with us Wednesday as well next week.
10: Great.
3: Bob Zaney will be back.
10: Well, you know, can't win them all.
3: And if I can figure out a way between now and Monday to do it, I still want to play the impossible question.
10: There you go.
18: I just have to figure out a way for you to be able to communicate your answers to me. But I'm working on that.
10: Well, email.
18: I haven't given up on it entirely. Email is a possibility.
10: Set up the Dave Elliott text line.
18: Well, there is a... I'm working on that, too.
10: There you go.
18: So not everything can happen at once, you know. I'm kind of a one man band, so it's going to take a little while. But
10: and we just found out about this too. It's not like this has been brewing for months. We found out Tuesday.
18: So I've got everything set up on the channel. It does work.
10: Oh, great!
18: You'll be able to watch me as well as hear me, which is another little. I'm not sure if that's a bonus or a deterrent. I haven't yet figured it out. And I'm taking a big risk because it means that every morning now, instead of looking like my usual slovenly self, I'll have to dress up and look nice and put on a cap.
10: You're a YouTube star.
18: Cover the bald spot, you know.
10: You're a YouTube star. You're an influencer.
18: I guess I'm going from being a radio guy to an influencer.
10: No question.
18: So anyway, that's all going to happen starting Monday. And what's happening here Monday? Well, you'll have to tune in to find out.
10: Yeah, they haven't told us yet.
18: I'm sure it's a good plan, and you'll probably be happy to, you know, stay right where you are.
10: I've heard rumors that they're going to bring back Bozo the Clown.
18: Is that right?
10: Yeah, that's what I've heard.
18: Hello, boys and girls.
10: Might be fun.
18: Yeah, Bozo would be good. I was one time on an oldie station, and they were paying me the exorbitant fee. Are you ready for this?
10: Yeah.
18: $22,000 a year to be the morning man on an oldie station.
10: And what year was this?
18: A small town. 1988 to 89.
10: Yeah, what was the going rate? Yeah.
18: And they were going to fire me because they found a guy who would not only do the morning show, but also be the program director for the same amount of money.
10: Yeah. Undercutting.
18: So the guy who had been acting program director, who was a good friend of mine, in fact, he recently passed away, and his wife is still, I still communicate with her.
10: Mm-hmm.
18: He came to me and said, listen, I'm not supposed to tell you this, but such and such a date will be your last day on the air.
10: Wow.
18: And I wanted to tell you because I thought you might want to say goodbye to your audience.
10: That's nice.
18: And I said, okay, that was very nice of you. And I kept it to myself that he told me.
10: Right.
18: And on the final day of the show, I had a bunch of characters that I had created for that show, including Willard the Weatherman. And this is how Willard would go. I'd go, hey, Willard, how you doing? And he'd go, hey, Dave, I'm fine. And I would do it live like that, where I would do both voices. I'd get there early in the morning, and I'd write it all out.
10: Mm.
18: So I killed him off in a helicopter crash at a Walmart.
10: That's tragic.
18: In the parking lot.
10: So sad.
18: So later that day, after I'm off the air, I'm in an office supply store because I'm looking at doing my own thing. I'm in an office supply store picking up some stuff for my home office, and I hear two women talking. And they're saying, did you hear about the guy on the radio this morning? His weather guy crashed his helicopter into the Walmart. And I thought, where were you when I needed you? So I tune in on the following Monday, and what do I hear? Zippo in the Morning.
10: Oh,
18: you ever
10: really?
18: Heard of Zippo in the Morning?
10: No, I can't say that.
18: It was a syndicated oldie show out of, I don't know, New York or someplace. I don't think he's still around anymore. I think he's been gone. But he was, I actually will have to tell you that I became a fan of the show. And I used to listen to him almost every morning.
10: Oh, look at that. Yeah, Zippo in the Morning, Kiss 106, Dallas-Fort Worth.
18: Yeah, that's where he was, out of Dallas. Zippo in the Morning. So I've been replaced by a lot of interesting people, Zippo in the Morning being among them.
10: It looks like a little like a geek, if you ask me.
18: I was one time replaced by a guy who was a convicted child molester.
10: Oh, wonderful.
18: Yeah, isn't that good?
10: Yeah. Well, this is the first time I've been fired a whole bunch of times in the radio business.
18: Yeah.
10: You've gotten through pretty much scot-free, but I've been fired a whole bunch of times. This is the first time they've asked me to stick around, so, you know.
18: Yeah.
10: So, you know, hanging around a couple of days has been nice.
18: Yeah, it's kind of nice.
10: Yeah.
18: Well, I'm glad that we got a chance to do a final show.
10: Definitely.
18: And if you want to weigh in on anything at all, just give us a buzz at 239-430-2428. If you want to say hey or tell us, you know, you'll be joining us on our respective radio shows on Monday, that's cool. If you want to hang out here and see what the new lineup looks like, well, you can do that, too.
10: Yeah.
18: I encourage you to check out Monday. on 98.9 WGUF.
10: If you're anxious to see us go, we'd love to hear from you as well.
18: Yeah, no, we don't. We don't want to hear it. We don't want to hear that all right. at all.
10: Okay.
18: Now, I do have some real news this morning.
10: All right.
18: This is shocking to me in a good way. The U.S. House of Representatives, I hope you're sitting down, Matt, is set to vote next week on a bill to make daylight saving time permanent.
10: They'll mess it up.
18: According to a notice posted yesterday. Yeah, I mean, there's still time for them to completely screw this deal up.
10: Yeah.
18: And then the president has to sign the bill, and if for some reason he doesn't want to, he won't.
10: It'll be right after that big UFO presentation.
18: Well, it could be. You know, he's been holding off on the housing bill. I guess the housing bill was passed yesterday by his not signing it and not vetoing it.
10: Oh, okay.
18: Yesterday was the deadline, so I think that bill passed.
10: All right.
18: That was the bill he was going to hold hostage until people agreed to
10: the
18: Save America Act, which is a voter suppression bill. Well, in May, the House Energy and Commerce Committee voted 48-1 in favor of the Sunshine Protection Act. Don't you love that name?
10: I do.
18: The Sunshine Protection Act. Only in America could Congress pass a bill that they are arrogant enough to believe will save sunshine.
10: And I can see the commercials now. Congressman Joe Blow, he saved you 1 hour a day.
18: He saved, he's protecting your sunshine.
10: That's right. Here it comes.
18: And with every vote, you get a free bottle of sunscreen.
10: It's on the way.
18: The U.S. Senate voted unanimously in March of 2022 to make daylight saving time permanent, but the House never took up the measure in the face of opposition. The proposal in the House will consider next week would allow states who want to opt out, which could create quite a mess.
10: Sure.
18: That may be the reason that it won't pass. Daylight saving time, which is where you put the clocks forward an hour during the summer, half the year, has been in place nearly all the United States since the 60s. Supporters of the House measure say the time shift causes sleep disturbances, greater workplace injuries, and more car crashes. They also believe brighter evenings would spur more economic activity during winter. You notice they're being very careful not to say we're giving you an extra hour of sunshine.
10: Right, I hope not.
18: Because that isn't how it works. Although most people think that's the case.
10: Yeah.
18: The president has pushed for an end to the twice annual clock switching, saying in May that it was, quote, time that people can stop worrying about the clock, in quotes, not to mention all of the work and money that is spent on this ridiculous twice yearly production. That's from the president.
10: All right.
18: So maybe it'll pass. Maybe it won't. I'm not banking on the maybe it'll pass side. In fact, I may have to place my first Kalshi wager.
10: I bet millions of people are doing that.
18: I betcha. So I've been looking around for stuff to talk about today, and there's a ton of stuff. I mean, I've got enough show prep to last me a week. But I thought it would be fun to look back on 2005. That was the year that I started here.
10: Yeah.
18: And to see what was happening in Naples in 2005.
10: Yeah, there you go.
18: 21 years ago. And here's what I found. We had the hottest day in Naples that year in July of 2005.
10: All right.
18: We recorded a peak temperature of 98 degrees. On July 6, 2005.
10: I think we were close to that yesterday.
18: The highest ever in Naples that year. The coldest day was actually January 25th, 2005. A low of 37 degrees.
10: Woo!
18: The lowest in the city's history for that year. Our total precipitation that year was 66 inches. With June 4th seeing the most daily rain. That was in 2005. There was a major crime case in June of 05. I don't know if you remember this. We have to go back a little bit. Four people were found dead inside a home on Randall Boulevard. The victims were Cesar Garcia, who was 36, Maribel Abril, who was 41, Adolfo Delgado, 38, and 31-year-old Ariel Pino, all fatally shot. The murders shocked the community and became one of the most perplexing unsolved cases in Collier County's history, and it was linked to alleged marijuana cultivation activities. That happened in 2005, the first year I was on the radio here.
10: Rowdy marijuana farmers, huh?
18: The Naples Daily News archive from 2005 contains numerous local stories as well. I'm not going to get into a lot of them, but there's one that really stood out in October of that year. Hurricane Wilma.
10: I remember that one.
18: That was my second, well, actually it was my first 24-hour hurricane reporting stint.
10: And that was mainly a Collier County situation. In Lee County, it wasn't that big a deal.
18: Right. But it did do significant damage to Naples. I was here on the air for the entire storm. I got here early in the morning. I stayed all day and all night.
10: Yeah.
18: And my wife was freaking out. She heard this horrible noise. My mother-in-law was at our house with my wife. We didn't yet have our daughter.
10: Mm-hmm.
18: And she heard this horrible racket. She said, the roof is coming off. So she called the next-door neighbor, and he came out. He said, oh, there's a piece of aluminum that flashing that is whacking against the roof.
10: Oh, okay.
18: And she called me up, and I said, well, I can't drive.
10: Yeah.
18: I'm 13 miles away from home. I can't... you know, there's nothing I can do. I have to wait till the storm passes. Fortunately, we had no damage other than that little piece of aluminum, which was easily repaired.
10: I mean, Wilma was a walk in the park compared to the later storms.
18: And then there was Irma, which I think was in 2019.
10: Irma-Schmirma.
18: I want to say. But Wilma was a record-breaking storm when it made landfall on October 24th, 05. In Collier County. Wilma still remains one for the record books 21 years later. According to a writing by Tim Ayton, our good friend in GulfShoreBusiness.com, he pointed out, and he did his homework, that it was moving pretty fast. It was very intense. And the drop in barometric pressure, which of course indicates its intensity, made it really a dangerous storm. It seems to me it came on landfall at around Everglades City.
10: Yeah, that's what I recall as well. Chokoloski, that whole area really took a pounding.
18: Yeah. That was quite a storm. Then there was Irma. I spent 2 or 3 days here during Irma.
10: Yeah.
18: I think it was... Irma, we were without power at our house for 9 days.
10: Yeah.
18: And what I did is I had a small generator. I would get off the air here in air-conditioned comfort. I would go home. I would open all the doors and windows. I had a TV hooked up to an antenna so I could watch TV.
10: Yeah.
18: And I had a big fan. And I had the fan and the TV going to keep the air moving in the house so we didn't have as big a risk of getting mold and mildew.
10: What a mess that is.
18: My wife got immediately on the phone. We lost our kitchen. We got a hole in the roof, leak water all over the place. The kitchen cabinets had to be replaced, the countertops. And my wife is one of these, when she gets her mind made up to do something, it just happens. She called FEMA right away.
10: Got to.
18: They basically told us there was nothing they could do, but it was important for us to call them. They eventually told us they had lodging for us. All we had to do was drive to Sarasota every night.
10: Yeah.
18: I'm not kidding you.
10: Gosh.
18: And then we got a hold of the restoration people, and they came right over and got all the wet insulation out of the attic and replaced and repaired the drywall and did what needed to be done.
10: Awesome.
18: And then there was Ian, and we had no no bad effects of me in whatsoever.
10: Yeah, you're lucky.
18: We were very lucky. We were far enough inland that we didn't have flooding and we didn't get wind damage or have any shingles blown off the roof. Nothing.
10: Yeah, I was pretty lucky as well, being in a second floor apartment. Yeah.
18: But I was here, I think, two or three nights for Ian. I don't remember exactly. But it was a long two or three days.
10: It sure was.
18: Fortunately, we had supplies. One of the guys brought in a big screen TV from home, and they had it set up in the conference room, and they were watching Star Wars movies on it. Several of our colleagues spent the night, two or three days, in the office here. This building is basically hurricane-proof.
10: Right.
18: And they spent two or three days here during Ian. And, you know, they had snacks, and somebody made, they were making food, and they were frying stuff.
10: Gotta do what you gotta do.
18: It was really kind of cool.
10: Yeah, it's camaraderie, you know?
18: Yeah. So that's what happened in 2019. And then in 2022, we had Ian. All right, it's 6:30. We'll be right back.
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10: Once again, we have a heat advisory in effect. Sunny today with showers and thunderstorms likely this afternoon and this evening. High today will be in the mid-90s, overnight low in the upper 70s. For Saturday, mostly sunny. Again, a chance of afternoon showers, high in the mid-90s. We dry out a bit for Sunday and Monday, mostly sunny skies, high in the mid-90s. Heat index values near 110 through the weekend. And we're at 82 degrees now. Here's your WGUF Time Saver traffic. We have a crash reported at Airport Pulling Road North at Pine Ridge Road. All clear on I-75 so far. That's your WGUF Time Saver traffic.
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18: I'll take your calls on any subject this morning at all. It's open phones. I don't really feel like working that hard today, to be honest with you. I know I have another 2.5 hours to go, and we'll get through it. We got a lot of stuff to cover today, including our good friend J.C. Bruce, who will be here in the 8 o'clock hour.
10: Great.
18: To go over wacky days ahead, and we may talk about some other Southwest Florida issues as well. You never know. So hang out with us, 239-430-2428. Weigh in on what we're covering, or say goodbye, or whatever you want to do. We're not really saying goodbye. We're just saying see you on the other side of the street.
10: Exactly.
18: That's the way I like to look at it anyway. Did you hear about this guy, this flight instructor who was helping a young woman learn to fly?
10: No.
18: This happened in Argentina.
10: Okay.
18: His name is Batazo. Let me see what his first name is here. I guess I skipped part of the story. He said to his student, "You know what you have to do." And then he opened the door while the plane was in the air and jumped to his death.
10: Oh, my.
18: Leandro Andre Bertazzo was identified as the instructor who bailed out of the Cessna 150G aircraft over the central Argentinian town of Toledo. On July 4th, abandoning his underling in the process, the Attorney General Carlos Canella's office announced. A 150 is a very small two-seat airplane that is used for training. It's a very lightweight airplane. It's very easy to fly. He said to her, you know what you have to do? Carry on. He told the 22-year-old Rosario Argentinian outlet Todos Noticias. That's what he told 22-year-old Rosario. And so she did. She landed the plane after he jumped out. He then unbuckled from his seat, removed his headset, opened the plane door, and jumped out. Rosario, who has a private pilot's license, alerted officials of the Flying Parrot Flight School in Cordoba to the mid-air tragedy and was guided through emergency protocols to safely land the training plane. The student was, needless to say, left pretty shaken after the traumatic incident, but was commended for her ability to pilot the aircraft safely to the ground. Well, you know, when something like that happens, you have no choice.
10: Right, you better get to it.
18: You can't delay a moment. I'm sure she was completely freaked out when he jumped out of the airplane.
10: Oh, are you kidding? Who expects that?
18: I had a similar thing happen. Not really. I was taking flight instruction in a Cessna 152 at the Naples airport. And my instructor was a Civil Air Patrol guy who was in his 70s. I'm not going to tell you his name. Doesn't matter. He was a great instructor. But one day we went out to do our hour-long flying lesson. He sat in the right seat. I sat in the left seat. And we pulled up to the hold line at the airport, waiting for permission to take off. And I said, man, it's noisy in here. He said, yeah, it's probably the windows open. So we take off, and I suddenly realize as I'm pulling off the runway, pulling the yoke back to get off the runway, my door is open.
10: Oh, my.
18: And it's flapping against the...
10: Could have sucked you right out, right?
18: No, I was not an experienced student pilot. I think I'd probably flown the plane three or four times before that. So I thought to myself, why is this guy allowing me to fly a plane without checking to make sure the door is closed?
10: That's pretty primary.
18: Yeah.
10: You know?
18: I wasn't in any danger of falling out or anything.
10: No,
18: I mean,
10: great.
18: I had my seatbelt and harness on.
10: But yeah.
18: Flying pilot director Eduardo Alvarez said of Rosario, the student, very clear, decisive, mature, and professional. She was very shaken, but with complete professionalism, she piloted the plane to the airfield and landed perfectly. She maintained a very high level of training and professionalism. Alvarez spotted Bertazzo's body during a search flight roughly 15 minutes after the jump and reported the location to his first response.

0: enough to determine the circumstances leading up to the fatal plunge. Bertazzo allegedly had been suffering mentally and had checked himself into a clinic for mental health unbeknownst to anyone but his close relatives. He had been in a neuropsychiatric institute, but somebody knew about it. Only his family, said his compatriot. Anyway, what a terrible thing that must have been.
1: Yeah, my goodness.
0: And where is this? I see we got traffic blocked on...
1: That's in Lee County, Daniels Parkway.
0: Lee County and Daniels?
1: Yeah. Not affecting I-75
0: no,
1: as of yet.
0: Not at all. It won't probably because it's on Daniels.
1: Yeah, Daniels is so the way problem, backed up.
0: The problem is getting on and off Daniels Parkway.
1: That's correct.
0: So if you're going to go up that way today, have another cup of coffee and kick back. What do you got? You know, blame it on the traffic jam.
1: Make it a three-day weekend.
0: Yeah, exactly.
1: Even better.
0: I'm not going to have a three-day. I got a lot of work to do this weekend.
1: Well, and you've got a new lifestyle to get used to, too. It's going to be very different for you.
0: That's right. Just one student is reportedly enrolled at a new West Virginia University center designed to push back on woke ideology ahead of its opening this fall. One student has enrolled in the thing against woke ideology.
1: He'll get lots of attention, or she.
0: Democratic state lawmaker John Williams told West Virginia Watch, "I'm not happy about it. Now we're in a position where we've allocated so much money towards this program, and only one person is taking advantage of it." This is from The Independent. In 2025, Republican lawmakers mandated the creation of the hub, the Washington Center for Civics, Culture, and Statesmanship, allocating $3 million in support. At the time, Governor Patrick Morrissey said the center would focus on classics and American civics to, quote, push back on the woke ideology that has infected our schools and help return higher education to its true purpose. Which is what?
1: It's a good question.
0: He said, we wanted to teach students how to think, not what to think. So by teaching them that whatever that is, is bad, you're not telling them what to think?
1: Well, it's okay when you're telling them what you believe.
0: Yeah, but that's not telling them what to think, because as long as they're being taught what you believe,
1: yeah,
0: you're just telling them how to think.
1: Right.
0: I mean, I don't buy it. First of all, I have a problem with this whole woke business. Because I have asked numerous times on the air and to other people in person, what is woke?
1: Right.
0: And I can't get anybody to give me an answer. I would love to get that question answered today before 9 o'clock.
1: Well, people call, you know, like trans, they call that woke, you know.
0: But that isn't the definition. That's just one aspect of it.
1: Right.
0: I mean, if it's an ideology, that means it must have a definition. And I've looked at all these definitions online. I mean, I've asked AI.
1: Yeah.
0: So I think what it really is a boogeyman for people who don't like certain other people. I mean, I don't know what else to say.
1: Well, AI says woke is a political and cultural term that originally meant being alert to racism and injustice, but today it's used very differently depending on who's talking.
0: I know, and I don't, because you notice that AI said originally,
1: yeah,
0: and that it's different today. But it's used as a cudgel.
1: Yeah.
0: So
1: AI also tells me, if you want, I can turn this into a snarky broadcast-ready script for you. Isn't that great?
0: I don't want snarky. I don't want snarky. I'd like to have a, you know, like everybody knows what the definition of peanut butter is, right?
1: Yep.
0: Or, you know, sponge cake, or
1: yeah.
0: You know, how to drive your car on the proper side of the street. We all understand there's a set of rules for that. But I haven't seen anything yet that at least is satisfying. I may have, well, it doesn't matter. I don't want to get political. It's just one of those things that bothers me. And I notice the political ads on TV are all starting to refer to this woke thing.
1: Yeah.
0: And I just don't understand it.
1: It's actually been around since 1938. Black novelist William Melvin Kelly used woke in a political context.

0: then in 1962 again.
1: And I guess in a sense, woke has to do with I have awakened to the injustice in the world, yeah, or whatever. Right. I mean, I don't know. Anyway, I'm sure you probably thought the same thing.
0: Yeah, it seemed to have explode again after the Black Lives Matter situation.
1: Yeah. When we come back, what you can do to complete far more repetitions at the gym.
0: All right.
1: You will love this. Stay there. We'll be right back.
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0: Good morning. I'm Matt Mangus with 98.9 WGUF News. Collier County and the Florida Department of Veterans Affairs will break ground today on the new state veterans nursing home. The ceremony begins at 10 a.m. at the Golden Gate Golf Course, with guests asked to enter from Golden Gate Parkway. Officials urge attendees to dress for the heat, with temperatures expected above 90 degrees, and to wear comfortable shoes. The project marks a major step in expanding care for local veterans, and event maps are available for parking and directions. Florida's annual Python Challenge kicks off today, with hunters and volunteers heading into the Everglades to remove invasive Burmese pythons threatening native wildlife. Participants will compete for cash prizes, while wildlife officials stress safety and humane removal. The challenge runs for 10 days, and every python captured helps protect South Florida's ecosystem. And Lee County deputies arrested a Naples woman accused of stealing from the Nordstrom Rack at Bell Tower and attacking an employee. Investigators say 38-year-old Mylena Green kicked the worker, then came back and hit him in the head with a shoe before leaving with other suspects. Deputies later stopped their car, where Green admitted to taking the merchandise and fought with deputies, kicking them and grabbing for a stun gun. She's charged with battery, petty theft, and multiple counts of battery on law enforcement. Another suspect, 39-year-old Felton Heath, was also arrested for petty theft.
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0: Once again, we have a heat advisory in effect. Sunny today, with showers and thunderstorms likely this afternoon and this evening. High today will be in the mid-90s, overnight low in the upper 70s. For Saturday, mostly sunny. Again, a chance of afternoon showers, high in the mid-90s. We dry out a bit for Sunday and Monday, mostly sunny skies, high in the mid-90s. Heat index values near 110 through the weekend. We're at 82 degrees now. Here's your WGUF time saver traffic. Working on a crash, Golden Gate Parkway at 66th Street Southwest, I-75 southbound. Traffic building, but no delays yet between Alico and Corkscrew. As your WGUF time saver traffic.
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3: 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OpenAI and rival Anthropic have been racing to build more sophisticated agents for work tasks. Turning to trading, U.S. and Iran negotiations on a permanent peace deal continue. However, S&P futures are heading for a lower open, with traders cautious about the outlook for the Middle East. And the rising cost of owning a home have some young Americans questioning whether buying a house is still a good investment. According to a survey by the Pew Research Center, less than a quarter of those between 18 and 39 say buying a home is a very good investment, compared with 38% of those over 60. Wages having kept up with surging prices and ownership costs. Courtney Donahoe, Bloomberg Radio.
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1: 6:48, 12 minutes before 7. Friday morning, July the 10th, 2026, as a matter of fact. What can you do if you're a workout? What do they call them? Gym rats?
0: Yeah, kind of.
1: If you're a gym rat?
0: Yeah.
1: What do you do between sets to keep your reps up? Well, you may not be doing this, but it might help.
0: Okay.
1: Smelling chocolate between sets at the gym. Men had not eaten for at least 10 hours, yet the boost showed up anyway, and it was strongest with dark chocolate.
0: And all you have to do is inhale it?
1: Just inhale it. Open the thing and then smell it.
0: Okay.
1: They did not feel like they were working any harder, even as their rep counts climbed. That gap suggests the brain, not the muscles, is where the smell did its work, hinting that a simple sensory trick could help people train on an empty stomach. They actually conducted a test on this.
0: Mm-hmm.
1: The team recruited 23 moderately trained men in their early to mid-20s. Each arrived at the lab having skipped food for at least 10 hours. They each sat down and had a leg extension machine, a staple of resistance training. I've done those things on and off for the years. And lifted until they could not finish another set. The work was led by Mohammed Nasruddin bin Naharuddin. He's got too many names. An assistant professor in the study's senior author from the Faculty of Sports and Exercise Science at the University of Malaya in Kuala Lumpur. He wanted to know whether a smell on its own could change how much a person could lift. Each man came back for three separate visits, 1%. That's not 1%. It's 1%.
0: Okay.
1: S-C-E-N-T.
0: Got it.
1: Before and between every set, a researcher held a freshly made liquid under his nose. The options were dark chocolate at 90% cocoa, milk chocolate at 60% cocoa, or plain water as a neutral comparison. The difference between the scents was pretty amazing, with the dark chocolate odor. The men completed about 18 more leg extensions than they did with water, and with milk chocolate about 9 more.
0: Wow, that's amazing.
1: The weight never changed, so their muscles faced the same load every time. The last detail is what caught the team's attention. On a simple 0 to 10 scale for how hard the effort felt, the men's ratings rose as they tired. Yet the scent under their nose made no difference to those numbers.
0: Wow.
1: More reps came at no extra cost in strain. Isn't that remarkable?
0: It's incredible.
1: Smelling chocolate.
0: Yeah. What an amazing food that is. I mean, think about it. You know, it's delicious,
1: yeah,
0: and it's pretty good for you.
1: Dark chocolate in the proper quantities.
0: Exactly.
1: You don't want to have it for breakfast, lunch, and dinner, and then snacks.
0: Yeah, but it's nice to know that, you know, a little piece of dark chocolate in the morning or in the afternoon gets you where you need to be, you know?
1: What's really interesting is that they don't even imbibe in the in the chocolate. They just smell it.
0: That's bizarre, isn't it?
1: There are a couple of things that are really interesting about this study besides all that. The two chocolates did not work the same way, the 60% and the 90%.
0: Yeah.
1: And the men's appetite ratings showed it. Before lifting, they marked their hunger, fullness, and desire to eat on a sliding scale. After the dark chocolate smell, They reported less hunger, more fullness, and a weaker pull toward food.
0: Wow.
1: Telling me, who the hell needs a GLP-1?
0: Right. Put a Hershey bar.
1: Go get a Hershey bar. Just don't take a bite of it after you sniff it.
0: Yeah, that's great.
1: Wow, that's pretty amazing. You learn something new every day, don't you? You listen to this show, and we're just full of useful information.
0: And the best remedies are found in nature, let's face it.
1: Yep.
0: You know?
1: Speaking of nature,
0: yeah,
1: there is a very mysterious thing going on with Mitch McConnell.
0: Yeah.
1: The former leader of the Senate. He's 84. A guy named Ken Klippenstein is a columnist. He speculates that Mitch McConnell is no longer alive.
0: Yeah, that could be, right?
1: That they're basically covering up for him. He says, as 84-year-old Senator Mitch McConnell's witness protection grade hospitalization nears its fourth week, a key deadline looms August 3rd. Under Kentucky law, if McConnell is declared unfit for office before that date, there's a special election to fill out his term. After that date, the seat sits empty until whoever wins November's already scheduled race is sworn in on January 3rd.
0: And I read yesterday that McConnell's people are not talking to the president.
1: No, and furthermore, some people have said they had a substantive 20-minute conversation with him, but nobody's allowed to talk about it. If it turns out they're lying, that's just fraud.
0: Thomas Massie posted on social media that he had talked to him.
1: Yeah, I know. I saw the story yesterday.
0: Yeah.
1: So Klippenstein is speculating that he might not be alive.
0: Wow.
1: In a political system run by the sage leaders, he said, that people like McConnell imagine themselves to be, he would have stepped down so voters could have an orderly election and decide for themselves. Instead, we have a mad dash for partisan power. So keep your eyes on Mitch McConnell. 6:54, we'll be right back.
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0: Once again, we have a heat advisory in effect. Sunny today with showers and thunderstorms likely this afternoon and this evening. High today will be in the mid-90s, overnight low in the upper 70s. For Saturday, mostly sunny. Again, a chance of afternoon showers, high in the mid-90s. We dry out a bit for Sunday and Monday, mostly sunny skies, high in the mid-90s. Heat index values near 110 through the weekend. And we're at 82 degrees now. Here's your WGUF Time Saver traffic. We have a crash with injuries reported. Shadow Lawn Drive at Terrace Avenue. We also have a crash Golden Gate Parkway at 66th Street Southwest. No delays on I-75. And that's your WGUF Time Saver traffic.
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1: Thank you, Mike. Mike will be in a little after 9 this morning, or I don't know, is he on vacation, or is he
20: in here? I think he's around, yeah.
1: Yeah, okay. 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
1: 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And I'm telling, it's a YouTube show.
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20: Good deal.
1: If you go there now and click the link, you'll just see my page with no streams on it because we're not streaming.
20: Right.
1: Duh.
20: We're here.
1: We're here. We're doing the show live on the radio. The good old-fashioned way.
20: That's right.
1: And so check that out. Did you hear about this study that only 14% of Americans have read the entire Bible? Only 14%, yeah. The whole thing.
20: It doesn't surprise me.
1: Well, I'm not sure how much they actually read it. According to the survey, their favorite part was when Darth Vader convinces Adam and Eve to join the dark side.
20: So, I must have missed that part.
1: I'm not even sure 14% of people have read the thing from start to finish. But give it a read. It's quite a fascinating document. We'll be back.
21: From the Zoom Can Studios in Naples, go from pale to perfect in minutes. This is WGUF Marco Island, Naples.
22: News this hour from Town Hall. I'm John Scott. Back and forth attacks between the U.S. and Iran as Tehran has targeted American allies in the region.
23: Missile alert sirens went off in Bahrain, Kuwait, and Qatar as Iran retaliated. There's no word on if there's any damage in those Gulf countries, but it just shows how everything is escalating, and this interim deal to try to end the war now looks increasingly at risk.
22: Correspondent John Gabriel. An Iranian military drone displayed this week in Coral Gables prompted warnings from lawmakers and national security experts who said Iran's growing relationship with Cuba could pose a threat to the United States. These drones were believed to have been sent to Cuba before the war in Iran began. In health news, some 1,000 cases of a parasitic infection spreading in the Midwest.
24: Cyclospora is a parasite that causes severe diarrhea. It spreads through contaminated food and water, often linked to fresh produce. The largest cyclospora outbreak is in Michigan. Investigations are underway in 28 other states, including Ohio. No deaths have been reported. The CDC says cyclospora is usually not life-threatening and can be treated with antibiotics. Experts say finding the source of the outbreak can be difficult, and it's best to cook vegetables. Cyclospora can really stick to some foods, so washing may not eliminate the risk of infection. I'm Ed Donahue.
22: Sales of previously occupied U.S. homes slowed in June, but a key measure of home prices climbed to an all-time high, adding to prospective home buyers' affordability challenges. The National Association of Realtors said that existing home sales fell 2.4% last month from May. Sales rose 2.8% compared with June last year, the national median sales price increasing 1.8% to $440,000. More from townhall.com.
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5: Mortgage rates march higher. Mortgage buyer Freddie Mac says the average rate on a 30-year mortgage rose this week to 6.49%. It's now back to where it was 2 weeks ago. When mortgage rates rise, it can add hundreds of dollars a month in costs to a home loan, reducing homebuyers' purchasing power. Mortgage rates have been mostly trending higher for months. Higher oil prices due to the war with Iran raised expectations for hotter inflation, pushing up the long-term bond yields that influence mortgage rates. The trend has contributed to lackluster home sales this year. I'm Alex Vega.
22: PepsiCo reporting stronger than expected revenue in the second quarter despite weaker demand in North America, where it said consumers tightened their budgets due to economic concerns. The food and beverage giant said that its net revenue rose 6.4% to $24.2 billion for the April-June period. That was better than what Wall Street had expected. News and analysis at townhall.com.
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20: Good morning, I'm Matt Mangus with 98.9 WGUF News. Lee County deputies arrested a woman accused of stealing from the Nordstrom Rack at Bell Tower in Fort Myers and attacking an employee. Investigators say Mylena Green of Naples kicked the worker, then came back and hit him in the head with a shoe before leaving with other suspects. Deputies later stopped their car, where Green admitted to taking the merchandise and fought with deputies, kicking them and grabbing for a stun gun. She's charged with battery, petty theft, and multiple counts of battery on law enforcement. Another suspect, 39-year-old Felton Heath, was also arrested for petty theft. The Collier County Sheriff's Office is inviting residents 55 and older to a free emergency readiness summit on Saturday, August 29th at the Ritz-Carlton in Naples. Attendees can take part in safety sessions, hear from emergency experts, and honor first responders. Breakfast and lunch are included. 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And Florida's annual Python Challenge kicks off today, July 10th, with hunters and volunteers heading into the Everglades to remove invasive Burmese pythons threatening native wildlife. Participants will compete for cash prizes, while wildlife officials stress safety and humane removal. The challenge runs for 10 days, and every python captured helps protect South Florida's ecosystem.
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20: Once again, we have a heat advisory in effect. Sunny today with showers and thunderstorms likely this afternoon and this evening. High today will be in the mid-90s, overnight low in the upper 70s. For Saturday, mostly sunny. Again, a chance of afternoon showers, high in the mid-90s. We dry out a bit for Sunday and Monday, mostly sunny skies, high in the mid-90s. Heat index values near 110 through the weekend.
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2: I'm William Shatner, and I've been around a long time, but I'm truly humbled when I see the real battles our brave, paralyzed veterans have faced defending our freedom, and when they come home.
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10: It's 9 minutes after 7 o'clock. The sun is out. The boys are choipin'. And we're yakking away here like a couple of crazy people. Dave Elliott on this side of the glass and Matt Mangus on that side of the glass.
11: Morning, everybody.
10: And today is our final show together. We're going to be going our separate ways after today. And I will be found at DaveOnTheAir.com, where you'll see a couple of links to my new YouTube show, which launches live on Monday at 7 a.m. And Matt will be found at
11: us41radio.com. 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
10: playing music and having fun and taking requests. Do you take requests?
11: Absolutely, yeah.
10: Yeah,
11: you bet.
10: You ever take the request to not play any more music?
11: Never.
10: Oh, well, I
11: no.
10: One of the things that I loved about being a disc jockey in my early career was when people would call up and request songs.
11: Oh, sure.
10: And in the days of the 60s and the 70s, which I'm sure many of you will remember, Top 40 AM radio featured dedications.
11: That's right.
10: Because so many of the songs were love songs. You know, it would not be, it would say, here's Bobby to Susie and Susie to Bobby and Rhonda to, you know, Julio. Best wishes on your 67th birthday.
11: Yeah.
10: I think that Delilah woman still does that.
11: Yeah, absolutely.
10: But in those days, particularly the nighttime jocks, before TV was such an obsession, people used to listen to the radio in the evening.
11: Sure.
10: And it was not uncommon. I did, as a teenager, I didn't watch TV much. I did watch TV, but not much. And we would always listen to our favorite radio stations while we were doing our homework and stuff like that. And winning, you know, try to call in and win the contest and everything. And there were always, I never had a girlfriend, and I never really had a girlfriend in high school.
11: Right.
10: I was involved in theater and in music programs, and I had a lot of extracurricular activities, and I just didn't have time. Plus, I was not that interesting a date. So we would listen to the radio in the evenings, and I would always hear all these dedications and think, what do you have to do to get one of those?
11: Yeah, right.
10: Never did get one. Never did.
11: Well, one of my my broadcasting school teacher, who lives here in Naples now, Fast Eddie Coyle, who taught me in Philadelphia, told me that as a young man, he says, you're not going to believe the attention you get once you go on the radio when it comes to the young ladies. And I lived in a college town, and oh my goodness, he was right.
10: Well, I'm sorry to say that never occurred to me.
11: Well, you didn't work in Top 40 radio like I did and rock radio, where the people are a little crazy sometimes.
10: Well, I mean, I worked at an oldie station in Detroit one time.
11: Yeah, but that's oldies.
10: And I was getting all the weirdos and the crazies calling me up at 2 in the morning. Hey, you want to meet me for coffee at 8 o'clock?
11: Yeah, no, I would get that as well, yeah.
10: Not going to do that. Not going to do that. 239-430-2428 if you want to weigh in on anything we're talking about here this morning. You'll find us hanging forth at this point on the world wide web.
11: That's right.
10: Or that series of tubes that brings you information, as one of our former presidents used to call it.
11: Yeah. Well, I just want to tell you, Dave, you know, man to man, person to person here, dude to dude, that, you know, I've been in I've been in the radio business for almost 50 years now, and I've had some good experiences and I've had some bad experiences. And I would have to say that this is one of the best experiences in broadcasting that I've ever had working with you. It's been a blast.
10: You know what it is? We're work partners. We don't get in each other's way.
11: Right.
10: And if you've been doing this long enough, the protocols are built in.
11: Right. And we don't socialize outside of the radio. We don't.
10: No. Well, we did one time. We went to the Barbie movie together.
11: That's right. Yeah. But we're buddies on the air, and it works out great.
10: And I couldn't be happier. It's a great way to go out. So anyway, 239-430-2428, the number if you want to reach out and say hey or whatever you want to say. And let the phone ring because Matt's taking a call right now. So the other caller, just hang on there. You want to just tell me in my ear? I guess he's taking the other call. A new Reese's Pieces flavor is hitting stores for the first time in a decade. A couple of days ago, Hershey announced Reese's Pieces with chocolate cookie, a new flavor combining the brand's iconic peanut butter flavor with a, quote, crispy chocolate cookie center. According to a news release, how can you get a crispy chocolate cookie center in a Reese's piece? Reese's has always been known for its signature peanut butter and chocolate combination, and with this innovative product, we're excited to give consumers a fresh way to experience it, said Melissa Blett, the senior brand manager of the Hershey Company, in a news release. And if you want to know where you can find the new candies, I just happen to know they will launch in stores nationwide next week, July 17th. The candies will be available on the Hershey website starting July 25th, and King Size will follow later in the year. To the phones we go. Let's say good morning to Miles. Miles, it was nice seeing you yesterday when you came up to pick up your prize. Oops, I guess it helps if I push the button, Miles.
1: Well, it's your last day.
10: I've been doing this so long, I forgot how.
1: Well, having sat behind the board like both of you, first of all, it was great connecting with you for the last 15 years since we've been down here. And more importantly, have a great time on the next chapter.
10: Yes, sir.
1: I love you. Keep on playing the Beach Boys.
10: I'll always play the Beach Boys. They're my go-to band. Thank you,
1: absolutely,
10: buddy. Thank you, buddy. Appreciate the call. 239-430-2428. Good morning to Mike. Hi, Mike. How you doing?
12: Hey, good morning, Dave. I just want to wish both of you and Matt best of luck on your endeavors and moving forward.
10: Well, thank you very much. I appreciate that. And I hope I don't disconnect you here. I think you're still there, aren't you?
12: Yeah, I'm still here.
10: Okay, good. Yeah, I had to get rid of another caller. Anyway, well, thank you. Are you going to be able to join us on Monday on YouTube?
12: Absolutely. And I want to hear some what the heck is it stuff.
10: Well, I tell you what, Matt can speak to this, but we have a little problem with that. YouTube does not allow me to use copyrighted material on my show. So I can't do what the heck is it until I move to a new platform, which I do intend to do eventually. I'm only going to be on YouTube for a while. It was a quick and dirty solution to the problem, but it takes a little longer to get the bells and whistles in shape to do what I want to do.
12: Okay.
10: So there you go. You got it, buddy. I'll be looking for you.
12: And to both stations, thank you very much for everything you did for Southwest Florida.
10: Thank you. It was my pleasure. 239-430-2428. Hi, Sherry. How are you?
13: Good. I'm just so upset that you're leaving the radio. I mean, that's what I do. When I go to work in the morning, I listen to you guys. I'm so upset about this.
10: Well, do you have a cell? Do you have a cell phone? Obviously, because you're calling me from it, right?
13: Yeah, but you don't want to know what kind.
10: Is it a? You have a flip phone?
13: Yes.
10: Oh. Well, you can always get home and go on your computer and listen to the show after it's over, because we're going to save all the shows there and you'll be able to listen to them.
13: Oh, okay. I just wanted to tell you, you guys are the best. I mean, they're the best thing since sliced bread as far as I'm concerned.
10: Well, I look at it this way. Matt's the peanut butter and I'm the jelly.
13: No, Dave, you're the ketchup.
10: Oh, don't even say that. Oh, Sherry, I'm so ashamed. Ketchup is the most vile substance on the face of the earth.
13: You know, one day I know it's going to be funny and drop you off a bottle at your work.
10: Oh, don't do that. But thank you for your years of listening. It's been my pleasure to be here for you.
13: Okay, and I wish you guys the best. Honest to God.
10: Thank you, Sherry. Appreciate the call very much. Next to Lon. Lon, good morning.
14: Hey, how you doing, my friend?
10: I'm okay for an old guy.
14: I'm telling you, I remember the days between Del Ackerman, and do you remember, you remember Steve Johnson. He was your assistant.
10: I just heard from him. I heard from him a couple of months ago, yeah. For those who are interested, he's moved out of the state of Florida. He lives in California now.
14: Is he still on radio?
10: He's living the life. No, he's retired.
14: Oh, wow.
10: He's living the life. And he's doing well, and I'm sure he would be happy to know that you were asking about him.
14: Yeah, very good. Also, do you remember Rich King, that Rich King Foundation, and his son, I guess, passed away or something? He used to be on the radio.
10: Well, Rich and I were very close friends.
14: Oh.
10: In fact, in the late 90s, I was running a TV station in this town, and I hired Rich to do a noontime TV show in addition to his afternoon radio show. And one of the highlights of that was when we brought in Nick Clooney, George Clooney's father, Nick, who used to be the host on the American, I think, Turner Classic Movies or American Movie Classics.
14: Oh, yeah, yeah.
10: He came in and we put a live studio audience in there, and he and Nick were old buddies. So he came in did a show there. But Rich and I were pretty good friends. I still do the Naples Boat Parade, where the proceeds all go to the Ricky King Fund.
14: Oh, my gosh. That's something.
10: Yeah.
14: I remember the days of listening overnight. I used to listen to Larry King also when he was affiliated with the...
10: He was on Mutual. He was on the Mutual Broadcasting
14: Network.
10: Well,
14: you know everything.
10: Well, it's my job, buddy.
11: You're talking to a couple of radio geeks.
14: I'm telling you, you guys are great. I tell you, it's I'll go on YouTube because I do YouTube on my tablet all the time, and I'll listen to you. Do you accept phone calls on YouTube?
10: Well, I can't really take phone calls right now because of some technical limitations. But I will be working on that diligently.
14: Perfect.
10: We may start with texting, and then we'll go to phone calls eventually.
14: Oh, perfect. Well, you guys, you're the best. Like everyone said, you're really professional. You know, even when I got some prizes, the whole place is professional.
10: Yep.
14: And you guys are just fun. So
10: great place to be. Yep. Thank you, Lon.
14: All right, sir. Have a good one.
10: Appreciate the call.
11: Great folks, huh?
10: I tell you what, we have the best listeners in the world.
11: Yeah, we do. I mean, there's many times that I've been going out, you know, when I leave in the morning and I run into somebody who's picking up a prize or something like that, and they just, they love this show. They absolutely love this show.
10: We heard from Joe. I got an email from Joe this morning that says, it's hard for a layman to understand your move, but I get the feeling it was not your choice. Roll out of bed, get a cup of coffee, and have fun in your home office.
11: There you go.
10: He said, that's what I've been doing for the past 7 years, retirement, rolling out of bed, getting a cup of coffee, and listening to the Dave Elliott Show.
11: Beautiful.
10: Thank you, Joe.
11: That's wonderful.
10: Very, very nice. 239-430-CHAT. You don't have to fill us full of praise. You can tell us the stuff that irritated you, too, you know.
11: Yeah, you were extremely average then.
10: Because the way we learn is when we hear constructive criticism. Well, you know, I wish you did this a little better.
11: Yeah.
10: Or you did that a little less. I've heard that too. One of my previous producers used to say to me, "Do you know that you say anyway all the time?" And I said, "I do." What I would do is I would finish a thought, and then I go, "Anyway."
11: Oh, okay.
10: So what he did to get me is he recorded a whole bunch of me saying that, and then he put them together in a supercut.
11: Yeah.
10: And he played it for me, and it broke me of the habit.
11: Well, in the broadcast industry, we call that a crutch.
10: Or a filler word.
11: Right.
10: Yeah. One of the things that Gordon Deal does that I used to do, you ever hear him say 16 minutes now before the hour?
11: Yep.
10: Adding the word now in there?
11: Mm-hmm.
10: I used to do that all the time.
11: Yeah. Well, it lets people know that you're live and in person.
10: Yeah, I suppose. I hadn't thought about that. Now there's another good reason to do it.
11: In this day and age, you know, most of the time you're listening to the radio, you're listening to somebody from another market, probably taped, but not us.
10: Anyway, there I did it again. On purpose that time. Top Netflix executives who gathered for their annual business review this spring had a lot to be cheerful about. Profits were going up. Customer defections remained at industry lows, and it had hit franchises including Bridgerton and Stranger Things. But one metric was pointing in the wrong direction at Netflix. Subscriber engagement was showing signs of decline, according to attendees. At the time, it was a small part of a conversation about the company's goals, but it has since become a frequent topic of discussion at meetings. Engagement, by the way, measures how long people spend watching content and how frequently they actually finish a movie or a series. You know, Netflix knows if you cut out of a movie or a series in the middle of an episode or in the middle of it and never come back.
11: Yep.
10: They know that. They could probably, if they wanted to, they could probably send you a message saying, what happened?
11: Yeah. You gonna finish this up, pal?
10: Yeah. It signals that customers are satisfied and less likely to cancel their subscriptions if they can get people to stay longer. So, the company reported disappointing guidance for the second quarter, including lower operating margins year over year. Its share of TV viewership fell to 7.8% in April, according to Nielsen. That is the lowest level since May of last year. So to get things going again, executives at the company have recently discussed adding live channels that would continuously stream certain programs or shows and films from a certain genre, according to people familiar with the matter. The company has also explored bundling other subscription-based streaming services, including Universal's Peacock and its offering. It would sell those subscriptions through its main app, as rivals such as Amazon and Apple have long done, some of those people said. So I guess what they're saying is with the streaming, you'd like, for example, have all film noir movies, but they'd be running continuously. It wouldn't be like you could just start them on demand.
11: Got it, yep.
10: You'd have to tune in at a particular time to see a particular movie.
11: Yeah,
10: a
11: real live stream, yeah.
10: So in other words, what they're doing is they took the Netflix model and they broke the cable model with it,
11: yeah,
10: right?
11: Right.
10: They said everything we do is going to be on demand and we're going to have a ton of original content,
11: mm-hmm,
10: and it will be cutting edge and there'll be big names and there'll be stuff that, you know, just is off the movie theater screen.
11: Right.
10: And people went, okay, that's good. And now they're saying, but now we're going to go back to the way it used to be by giving you linear type programming that you have to tune in at a particular time to watch.
11: Yeah, almost forced viewing. Right.
10: And I tell you what, I think the main reason that people stream is because they want to do it on their schedule.
11: Absolutely. I love the convenience.
10: When you sit down if you get home early from work and you don't have anything going on, you go, you know what, I want to watch that thing that I heard about.
11: Mm-hmm.
10: You can plug it in and watch it right now.
11: That's exactly how
10: instead of saying, well, I got to wait till 8 o'clock to get this thing.
11: Mm-hmm.
10: So I think it's kind of sad that this is the best idea they could come up with.
11: Yeah.
10: Maybe it's time to cancel my Netflix subscription.
11: Well, I think there's just increased competition, you know. There's a million little mini Netflixes out there, too. And
10: in fact, I've been looking at all of my streaming services. I subscribe to Paramount Plus, Peacock, which I think I get with my cable. I think it's part of my cable package.
11: Okay.
10: I don't even know. HBO Max, Amazon, because I have Amazon Prime, and I get that as part of it.
11: Right.
10: Hulu, and Disney Plus. I mean, I have all the big ones.
11: That's a lot. Probably paying a couple of $100 a month, right?
10: I don't even want to know what I'm paying, but I have been thinking recently about how much I actually watch what I almost never watch Hulu.
11: Right.
10: And I only recently started watching Disney Plus because it's duplicating the Hulu stuff. Yeah. Hulu's apparently going to go away.
11: Right.
10: And everything will be moved to Disney Plus. But I really don't watch Disney. I don't think I've watched, in the last year and a half, I think I've watched one series on Disney Plus.
11: Time to cut the cord.
10: Yeah, so I won't miss it. And but Amazon Prime, I already have that because I have, you know, I get the free postage and right. all that stuff. Or not free, but included. And Hulu, I just don't think of it. And Peacock, I mean, I always think of it as kind of like, well, recycled NBC stuff.
11: For the most part, yeah.
10: So I could probably do away with three of those and never even miss it.
11: Right.
10: I think I may just do that.
11: Well, you got a little extra time on your hands now. You can do
10: well, that. Well, now that I am on Facebook, all my time is going to be taken up looking at how other people's lives are so much better than mine.
11: Okay.
10: You ever know that? I recently won the lottery, $20 million, and married a beautiful blonde model, and I'm living in a castle in the sky.
11: Yeah.
10: Well, that's nice. Well,
11: what you're going to love is the nonstop parade of influencers that have all of a sudden infiltrated your page. Every day I spend at least 10, 15 minutes getting rid of this stuff. Just, I don't want to hear from these people.
10: Well, I've already...
11: off my feed.
10: I've already decided that when I'm allowed FaceTime to start adding friends again, I'm going to start deleting people too, because I've already seen several people who have accepted my friend requests and then just loaded up with... This is the color of my toenail.
11: You said you sent me a friend request. I did not get it. You must
10: it turned out it was one of the ones that failed.
11: Oh, okay. Well, there you go.
10: Because apparently you're not allowed to send a whole lot of friend requests because they block you from doing that.
11: Yeah.
10: You can only do a few at a time.
11: Spam.
10: Then why don't they tell you that up front?
11: I have no idea. It wasn't always that way.
10: Well, anyway, it's kind of annoying. Another reason not to like Facebook. But I'm on there.
11: Yeah, well, you got to be.
10: I guess I do.
11: Yep.
10: Probably be on the Insta and maybe the TikTok, too, if I can figure out how that tube works.
11: All right. Well, good luck to you.
10: All right, man. Yeah, really. 7:30. We'll be right back.
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11: Once again, we have a heat advisory in effect. Sunny today with showers and thunderstorms likely this afternoon and this evening. High today will be in the mid-90s, overnight low in the upper 70s. For Saturday, mostly sunny. Again, a chance of afternoon showers, high in the mid-90s. We dry out a bit for Sunday and Monday, mostly sunny skies, high in the mid-90s. Heat index values near 110 through the weekend. And we're at 82 degrees now. Here's your WGUF Time Saver traffic. We have a crash reported, Shadow Lawn Drive at Terrace Avenue, I-75, all clear this morning, and that's your WGUF Time Saver traffic.
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10: That's the number to get inside my brain, 239-430-CHAT. Thank you for joining us this morning. J.C. Bruce will be coming up in the next hour. We're going to talk about python hunting. I think he went out python hunting.
11: Oh, really? Well, the challenge starts today.
10: At least took the training course or something. Well, anyway, I'll get all the details on that.
11: The snake man, yeah.
10: And also, he has some wacky July days to look forward to, some of which may be related to that.
11: All right.
10: By the way.
11: Very good.
10: Meanwhile, from People, the magazine, Amanda Martinez thought her first date was off to a kind of a promising start. You know Amanda.
11: Oh, sure. Yeah.
10: After matching on a website called Hinge.
11: Oh, no.
10: In May. I would never want to be involved in a dating website called Hinge. That just sounds creepy.
11: It does.
10: Name sounds creepy.
11: My initial reaction was yick.
10: I did Match.com when I was single.
11: Did you?
10: It was interesting.
11: Never been there. Yeah.
10: Anyway, she's a 39-year-old senior technical recruiter from New York City. She met up with a man after matching up with him she'd already spoken with previously on the phone. The conversation flowed easily. They were enjoying each other's company, and about 30 minutes into the date, had just ordered food. Then, everything changed. While chatting about her best friend, who is expecting her first baby, Martinez said her date suddenly started laughing before revealing that he had a child of his own. He said he had something funny to tell me, Martinez tells People. Then he told me he had a child and just kept laughing about it. Well, that was apparently more than she could handle. I'm looking at her TikTok. She's quite attractive and
11: okay. Seems
10: like she's a little maybe hyper.
11: Yeah.
10: The confession immediately caught her off guard, not because he was a father, but because she says he had already told her the opposite. Apparently he forgot. You know what they say, when you lie, you have to remember what you said. If you tell the truth, you don't have to remember anything.
11: That's right.
10: Martinez says she makes her dating expectations clear from the beginning. Her Hinge profile states that she doesn't want children. And before agreeing to a first date, she always schedules a phone call to discuss each other's non-negotiables. Sounds like she's got quite the system in place.
11: Yeah.
10: She said, I specifically asked him if he had kids or wanted kids because that's a hard no for me, she says. He told me no. So when she asked why he hadn't mentioned having a child, she says his response turned her even more. Because you wouldn't have come on this date.
11: Okay.
10: Martinez recalls him saying, well, I have to agree, at least he's being honest at that point.
11: Yeah.
10: She says he continued trying to downplay the situation, insisting it wasn't that big a deal, and attempting to justify keeping it from her. For Martinez, though, the issue was that, you know, if I can get here to it, let me see. He had lied. She said, I have the utmost respect for single parents. I was raised by a single parent, and I think that it's one of the hardest jobs in the world. If he had crossed a different boundary or lied about another deal breaker, I would have reacted the same way. Feeling overwhelmed, she excused herself to go to the bathroom.

0: Once it arrived, she paid her portion, told her date she was leaving because he had lied and violated one of her clearly established boundaries, and then walked out of the restaurant.
1: Good for her.
0: She says he was shocked. He couldn't believe I was leaving, but I didn't care, she said. I was over it. Minutes later, Martinez pulled out her phone, opened TikTok, and recorded a video recounting what had just happened. See, this is the problem I have with TikTok.
1: Yeah.
0: The world becomes your confessional. And I there's nothing in my life that I want to share with anybody except the people closest to me.
1: Right.
0: And that includes you on the other side of the speaker, by the way. I share a lot of stuff with you because I consider that we're sort of friends.
1: Right, exactly. You know?
0: Sharing her dating experience wasn't unusual. She regularly posts about her life and relationships, so this video had a different purpose. She said, I didn't want to vent about a bad date. I wanted to encourage other women to start leaving dates when they're disrespected, lied to, or made to feel uncomfortable. She said, I feel like as a woman, we're always expected to just sit there and smile.
1: Yeah.
0: So my question to you is, do you agree with her or disagree with her? Was she being too strict in her own definition? Because I guess it's arguable that if you start out a relationship by lying, you're not off to a great start.
1: Yeah, no, I totally agree with her. Now, my last date, quote unquote, I ended similarly. It wasn't a lie, but I was sitting at the table and we had just ordered and the TV was on in the background and the person I was with said some unsavory, hateful things. And at that point, I excused myself, went to the bathroom, paid the bill and walked out.
0: Yeah, I've never had that happen.
1: Yeah, that's the first time for me, too.
0: Yeah. I don't know. I think honesty is the best policy, and if you're asked a question straightforward, you give a straightforward answer. If they don't ask you about your kids, you don't say anything, then no harm, no foul.
1: I guess.
0: But if you know that they're not going to want to hang out with you if you have kids, and you've already violated the principle without ever having set foot in the restaurant.
1: Very true.
0: 20 minutes to 8. Another Simon and Garfunkel, what the heck is it, just ahead.
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1: Good morning, I'm Matt Mangus with 98.9 WGUF News. Collier County and the Florida Department of Veterans Affairs will break ground today on the new state veterans nursing home. The ceremony begins at 10 a.m. at the Golden Gate Golf Course with guests asked to enter from Golden Gate Parkway. Officials urge attendees to dress for the heat with temperatures expected above 90 degrees and to wear comfortable shoes. The project marks a major step in expanding care for local veterans and event maps are available for parking and directions. Florida's annual Python Challenge kicks off today with hunters and volunteers heading into the Everglades to remove invasive Burmese pythons threatening native wildlife. Participants will compete for cash prizes while wildlife officials stress safety and humane removal. The challenge runs for 10 days and every python captured helps protect South Florida's ecosystem. And Lee County deputies arrested a Naples woman accused of stealing from the Nordstrom Rack at Bell Tower and attacking an employee. Investigators say 38-year-old Mylena Green kicked the worker, then came back and hit him in the head with a shoe before leaving with other suspects. Deputies later stopped their car, where Green admitted to taking the merchandise and fought with deputies, kicking them and grabbing for a stun gun. She's charged with battery, petty theft, and multiple counts of battery on law enforcement. Another suspect, 39-year-old Felton Heath, was also arrested for petty theft.
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1: Once again, we have a heat advisory in effect. Sunny today with showers and thunderstorms likely this afternoon and this evening. High today will be in the mid-90s, overnight low in the upper 70s. For Saturday, mostly sunny. Again, a chance of afternoon showers, high in the mid-90s. We dry out a bit for Sunday and Monday, mostly sunny skies, high in the mid-90s. Heat index values near 110 through the weekend. And we're at 82 degrees now. Here's your WGUF time saver traffic on I-75 southbound. You'll slow down as you approach Corkscrew Road. Other than that, no delays. That's your WGUF time saver traffic.
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3: This is a Bloomberg Money Minute. Goldman Sachs is cracking down on workers making personal bets on finance and politics. The Wall Street giant is banning employees from trading on companies, election outcomes, or market performance on platforms like CallSheet and Polymarket. There is an exception for sports and entertainment bets. Prediction market exchanges have exploded in popularity over the past year, which has quickly created new risks around insider trading.

0: Checking on the markets, renewed conflict in the Middle East raising the prospect of the Federal Reserve keeping interest rates higher for longer. S&P futures are little changed this morning. An online furniture retailer, Wayfair, is betting on massive brick-and-mortar stores for growth. Wayfair plans to open a large showroom in Denver by the end of the year, followed by four more stores in 2027. The company already operates three locations. Wayfair is working on a turnaround after profits plunge post-pandemic. Courtney Donahoe, Bloomberg Radio.
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6: Sign me up.
5: I'm there. Today we have our final Simon and Garfunkel. In fact, our final ever What the Heck is a Song.
6: That's right. So a very quick clue this morning, too.
5: I bet I know what it is.
6: All right.
5: Is it a made-up word?
6: Kind of.
5: Yeah, I know what it is. That's a good one. You can probably already guess from that what the song title is.
6: Could
5: if
6: be.
5: You haven't won anything in the last 60 days and you're a resident of Southwest Florida, you can play today. And we just play a little snippet and ask you to guess the song title. And here's the snippet. I knew that's what you were going to do. I just knew it.
6: There you go.
5: Cuckoo Ca-Choo.
6: Yeah.
5: I think that's Irish.
6: Okay.
5: I'll or something. That. I don't know. 239-430-2428. 239-430-CHAT. Good morning. You're on the air. What's the name of the song?
7: Robinson.
5: I'm sorry. Did you say? What did you say?
7: Mrs. Robinson.
5: I just wanted to make sure we were cutting out a little bit, and I wanted to make sure we had it right. You got it. You're the winner. You're the final winner on What the Heck Is It? What's your first name and where you're calling from?
7: Joe and Marco.
5: Hey, Joe.
7: And not Joe DiMaggio.
5: No, I know who you are. You called yesterday and talked to Matt, I think.
7: Yeah, we discussed about you leaving and
5: well, we really appreciate your friendship over the years and our ability to help you out with the KFC fit and the fish fries and all of that down there, Marco.
7: We appreciate your help very much.
5: All right, well, hold on a second, Joe. I'll get Matt on the line, and he'll tell you how you can claim your prize. And here it is from the movie The Graduate, Simon and Garfunkel and Mrs. Robinson.

0: There they go off into the sunset. That's actually featured on their album Bookends from 1968. The writing of the song was actually done before the film The Graduate, which only contained fragments of it.
1: Mm-hmm.
0: The full song was released as a single on April 5th, 1968 by Columbia, produced by Simon and Garfunkel and their longtime producer Roy Halley.
1: Halley. Yep.
0: The song was written by Paul Simon, who offered parts of it to Mike Nichols, the director of the movie, alongside Art Garfunkel, after Nichols rejected two other songs intended for the film. The Graduate soundtrack album uses two short versions of Mrs. Robinson. It was additionally released on the Mrs. Robinson EP in 1968, which also includes three other songs from the film, April Comes She Will, Scarborough Fair, Canticle. You may have forgotten that was in the movie along with The Sound of Silence. And it was their second number one chart topper, by the way.
1: And a great movie.
0: I love the movie. I saw little bits and pieces of it not too long ago.
1: Oh, yeah.
0: It brought back a lot of memories. It's 7:54. We'll be right back.
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3: Once again, we have a heat advisory in effect. Sunny today with showers and thunderstorms likely this afternoon and this evening. High today will be in the mid-90s, overnight low in the upper 70s. For Saturday, mostly sunny. Again, a chance of afternoon showers, high in the mid-90s. We dry out a bit for Sunday and Monday, mostly sunny skies, high in the mid-90s. Heat index values near 110 through the weekend. And we're at 83 degrees now. Here's your WGUF Time Saver traffic on I-75 southbound. You'll slow down as you approach Corkscrew Road again at Immokalee Road, but no major delays. That's your WGUF Time Saver traffic.
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0: Okie dokie, it's about 2 minutes before 8 o'clock, and say goodbye to your landline phone.
3: Oh, really?
0: In 2024... AT&T announced its plan to eliminate its traditional landline phone service across nearly all U.S. states, including Florida, in its service area by 2029. Customers will be transitioned to newer services such as cellular networks or fiber options. AT&T officials said that customers will not lose voice or 911 service. An AT&T spokesperson said in a July 7th email that the change was necessary because aging copper-based technology, or what is commonly referred to as POTS. Do you know what POTS stands for?
3: No.
0: Plain old telephone service.
3: Oh, okay.
0: Lines are unreliable and expensive to repair, and not many people were still using it. I guess a lot of people use the cable, you know, what is it called? Voice over IP?
3: VoIP. Yep.
0: In most states, AT&T can simply move forward, but in California, they've been battling state law and the California Public Utilities Commission. On June 29th, the FCC approved a petition by AT&T to end the service, although there are still procedural hurdles and a federal court case in the way. Here's how this will impact people living in Florida. If I can find it quickly here. Susan Johnson, the company's executive vice president of wireline transformation, said the copper wire does not do well in water during storms.
3: I'll bet.
0: They're experiencing a lot of copper theft on top of that. So it looks like landlines are going away, at least the old-fashioned kind that you used to have in that little block on the baseboard that you plug your phone into.
3: Yep. Kissing
0: goodbye. No more. All right, a break. J.C. Bruce joins us after this.
2: From the Zoom Tan Studios in Naples, go from pale to perfect in minutes. This is WGUF Marco Island, Naples.
14: News this hour from Town Hall. I'm John Scott. A video played in a Utah court reveals that the defendant in Charlie Kirk's killing told his roommate he wishes he hadn't done it. The day after Kirk was shot in the neck while speaking to a crowd at Utah Valley University. Tyler Robinson is charged with aggravated murder. He's not yet entered a plea in the case. He turned himself in a day after that September 10th shooting of Kirk. Ukrainian drones blasting Russia. Karen Chamas has details.
15: Ukraine has hit more Russian oil facilities as well as setting two oil tankers ablaze in the Sea of Azov. The drone strikes on oil infrastructure across Russia have triggered a fuel crisis with gasoline shortages and fuel rationing in multiple regions. The strikes come a day after President Donald Trump pledged to grant Ukraine a license to manufacture the Patriot air defense systems. A top Ukrainian official, meanwhile, cautioned that it could take a year or more for the country to produce Patriot interceptor missiles. I'm Karen Chemas.
14: News outlets asking a judge to sanction OpenAI in a copyright battle. Lisa Dwyer has the update in this report.
16: The New York Times, the Daily News, and other media outlets are asking a federal judge to impose sanctions on OpenAI, escalating a legal fight over copyright. The newspapers allege the ChatGPT maker is hiding evidence important to what could be a landmark copyright infringement trial over how OpenAI and its business partner Microsoft built their AI technologies using millions of news articles. At issue is whether AI chatbots are unfairly competing as an information source, siphoning off web traffic without doing the journalistic work it took to gather the news. I'm Lisa Dwyer.
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14: PepsiCo reporting stronger than expected revenue in the second quarter despite weaker demand in North America.
18: The food and beverage giant said Thursday that its net revenue rose 6.4% to $24.2 billion for the April-June period. That was better than the $23.9 billion Wall Street expected, according to analysts polled by FactSet. In February, PepsiCo slashed U.S. prices on Lay's, Doritos, Cheetos, and Tostitos chips by up to 15%, responding to consumers' increasing exasperation after years of price hikes. Keith Peters, Washington.
14: The buckling of two steel columns at the former Pfizer headquarters in Manhattan, raising questions about one of the nation's largest office-to-apartment conversions. Engineers say it highlights the complexity of adaptive reuse projects, but not necessarily a flaw in the concept itself. News at townhall.com.
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3: 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I'm Matt Mangus with 98.9 WGUF News. Lee County deputies arrested a woman accused of stealing from the Nordstrom Rack at Bell Tower in Fort Myers and attacking an employee. Investigators say Mylena Green of Naples kicked the worker, then came back and hit him in the head with a shoe before leaving with other suspects. Deputies later stopped their car, where Green admitted to taking the merchandise and fought with deputies, kicking them and grabbing for a stun gun. She's charged with battery, petty theft, and multiple counts of battery on law enforcement. Another suspect, 39-year-old Felton Heath, was also arrested for petty theft. The Collier County Sheriff's Office is inviting residents 55 and older to a free emergency readiness summit on Saturday, August 29th at the Ritz-Carlton in Naples. Attendees can take part in safety sessions, hear from emergency experts, and honor first responders. Breakfast and lunch are included. Registration is required through Eventbrite, and space is limited. And Florida's annual Python Challenge kicks off today, July 10th, with hunters and volunteers heading into the Everglades to remove invasive Burmese pythons threatening native wildlife. Participants will compete for cash prizes, while wildlife officials stress safety and humane removal. The challenge runs for 10 days, and every python captured helps protect South Florida's ecosystem.
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3: Once again, we have a heat advisory in effect. Sunny today with showers and thunderstorms likely this afternoon and this evening. High today will be in the mid-90s, overnight low in the upper 70s. For Saturday, mostly sunny. Again, a chance of afternoon showers, high in the mid-90s. We dry out a bit for Sunday and Monday, mostly sunny skies, high in the mid-90s. Heat index values near 110 through the weekend.
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26: 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I don't like myself. They're pretty bad. I grieve over them long winter evening.
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0: 9 minutes after 8 o'clock. Good morning. Thank you for joining us. Hour number three of the final Dave Elliott Show here on the radio. I have just been informed that my good friend and well-known anchor, Gordon Deal, will be taking over Monday.
3: All right.
0: He'll be on from 5 until 9 every Monday through Friday. Gordon Deal, this morning, America's First News.
3: Oh, somewhat familiar voice to folks.
0: Yeah, Gordon's wonderful. We're acquaintances. I wouldn't say we're friends. We know each other.
3: Mm-hmm.
0: And I've interviewed him a couple of times, and I've had interactions with him via email and stuff like that. And he's a good guy, and the show is very entertaining and informative, and you'll love it. Let's say good morning to J.C. Bruce, the author, columnist, and all-around prolific guy. You didn't like that I called you prolific?
29: I thought that was hilarious.
0: Oh, prolific. I see. I get the joke. Sorry, I'm not on top of things this morning. I'm a little tired. I've been up, but you and I have been working on some stuff in the background, and I'm happy to say that I'm about to find out on Monday whether it works.
29: Well, you know, you never know until you plunge into the water.
0: Right? No, I'm pretty confident. We've tested it thoroughly, and you were kind enough to help me do that.
29: Yeah, well, you know, you're a high-tech guy. I mean, you've been doing this all your life. You know, you sort of have an amazing track record. Radio guy, orchestra director, actor. Yeah. I mean, what a career.
0: Yeah, I still can't find a job I can hold for very long. Well, anyway, I'm happy to say that you've agreed to come on with us the next week and in the ensuing weeks to do our little bit that we do together here every week.
29: And well, it's been
0: fun. I'll probably call upon you even more. And I don't think it's too early to announce that you and I are also talking about the possibility of a separate podcast.
29: We are.
0: You want to give the name of it?
29: Yeah, we spent a lot of time trying to debate, first of all, what it would be about.
0: We did not. You said you gave me the suggestion, and I said, yeah, that's it.
29: Well, one of the books in my Strange Files series is entitled Strange Currents. And I always love that name because, first of all, there's electricity involved in the story. So, mm-hmm. It's like a neat play on words for Florida, right? So we decided on Strange Currents because, you live in Florida. It's a strange place. And obviously we have currents. So it kind of all fits. So we're really looking forward to that.
0: Not to be confused with raisins.
29: Right.
0: It's a different kind of current.
29: Oh, God.
0: Oh, you didn't even go there, did you?
29: No, I didn't, and that just tells me I need more coffee.
0: Isn't there a newspaper in Connecticut called the Hartford Courant?
29: There is indeed, yes.
0: Yeah. Now, you had an interesting experience recently involving pythons.
29: I did. Well, yeah.
0: I think this is hilarious, Jeff, I got to tell you.
29: Well, I saw that the annual Python Challenge was coming up, which, you know, I'm sorry. You know, there's something, the estimates are from tens of thousands to more than 300,000 pythons in the Everglades. And so every year the state, you know, sponsors this python hunt where a couple hundred pythons get captured and everybody feels like they've done something. And to me, it's like wandering into the Everglades with fly swatters to get rid of the mosquitoes. I mean, you know, exactly how effective is that? But anyway, you have to take an online tutorial and pass a test in order to be an official python hunter and get the ticket you need to go out and do this. And so I took the tutorial. And I failed it. I actually failed it when I took it because...
0: You're not even smart enough to hunt a python?
29: I'm not smart enough to hunt a snake, yet I make my way onto your radio show.
0: Well, you're with a snake right now, that's why.
29: You have to learn, you know, first of all, where do you find pythons? And the answer is you go in the Everglades and they find you.
0: That seems to be the answer.
29: Yeah, and then you have to worry about all kinds of things when you're out there, including other hunters, which, you know, immediately conjures, you know, banjo music. And
0: I suppose if one has skinny legs, it could be mistaken for a python.
29: That's right. Yeah, you never know. Yeah. Plus, then you have to learn how to unalive pythons, and it involves complicated equipment, including a hammer and a screwdriver. So,
0: are you serious?
29: Yeah, I'm very serious. Yeah, there's other, you know, more sophisticated snake unaliving tools. But basically, you can just go into your garage, grab a couple things out of your toolbox, and you got everything you need.
0: Are you allowed to shoot them?
29: No, you're not. Actually, not allowed to shoot them. You have to wrangle them, and you can use there's something called a snake grabber or something. But yeah, it's a complicated thing, but when they got to how you piss a python, which is a process of rendering them unalive using the...
0: I would imagine that would piss off the python.
29: Yeah, it would piss off the python for sure, and at about that point, and they have like, on the tutorial, they have lots of graphics, you know, this is where you put the screwdriver and all of this stuff, and I won't go into that because, you know...
0: Wait a minute, you can kill a snake with a screwdriver, but you can't shoot him.
29: Right.
0: Can you use a bow and arrow?
29: You know, I don't believe that was addressed.
0: Well, damn.
29: I mean, you can, in the state of Florida, you can kill a python any way you want to, anytime you want to, although gunfire sometimes is not permitted, like, say, in someone else's living room.
0: I would think.
29: But for purposes of the contest, they have rules on exactly how to, you know, capture it. One of the most important things you do is, before you throw that python in a bag and you know, haul it over your shoulder to take it in to be weighed and counted for the contest purposes, it's very important to make sure that the python is dead. Because the last thing you want is a python waking up after a failed pithing attempt.
0: In the back seat of your car.
29: Snakes in a Chevy.
0: Oh, man. Snakes on a plane are bad enough.
29: Yeah. Yeah, so you can take the tutorial.
0: How badly did you fail this test?
29: Well, I missed it by a couple of points, but, you know, they're very generous, and it's multiple choice. And a lot of the questions aren't about actually how to unalive a snake. They're about, you know, all the rules and regulations and things like that, like, you know, where are all the weighing stations and complicated things like that. But you can retake the test. So, you know, it's one of these tests where, kind of like getting your ham radio license, you just keep taking it until finally, you know, through random choice, you accidentally pass the test.
0: Sort of like how Kim Kardashian got her law license.
29: Yeah,
0: sort of along that line.
29: Yeah.
0: So now that you've taken and almost passed the test.
29: Right. I'm almost a snake hunter.
0: Are you inclined whatsoever to go out and actually get involved in this activity?
29: No, because I'd probably just hurt myself. I mean, you know, when they start talking about, you know, you have to be aware of other hunters, I think I would be that other hunter they're talking about, you know, the guy that falls down, gets, you know, encoiled by a python, and then other people feel compelled to come rescue him. So, no, I don't want to be that guy.
0: Well, I might point out that the pen is mightier than the pith. And you seem to have mastered the pen pretty well.
29: Well, thank you very much for that.
0: I guess we got a few snake-related days coming up in July as well.
29: Yeah, I think so, right? Let's see, what do we got here? I'm looking through my own list that I... World Snake Day is on July 16th. And basically, even though it comes in the middle of the Python Challenge where, you know, people are encouraged to go out and kill snakes, World Snake Day is actually where you're supposed to celebrate the fact that snakes are good for the environment.
0: Nope.
29: And they are.
0: Nope, not going to do it. I don't care what kind of snake it is. It doesn't have a place in my house. One time in a previous home I lived in here in Naples, I came home from a night out. There was a snake in the bathroom.
29: Oh, nice.
0: It was a small snake, but it scared the bewhippers out of me, and I didn't know what to do, so I called the sheriff's office, and they sent over a deputy. May I add, a female deputy who promptly got rid of the snake that I was afraid of.
29: Yep. Well, I'll tell you, that would be bad. But when we first moved into our house, we ended up having a rustling sound up in our attic, and it turns out we had palm rats nesting
0: mm-hmm.
29: up there.
0: No, they're all over the place.
29: Yeah, right? And so when I tell my friends up north that, you know, we have, you know, rats that live in palm trees and descend upon our houses here, I mean, they get all, you know, the heebie-jeebies, you know.
0: Mm-hmm.
29: But, you know, they're not made of this kind of stern stuff that it takes to be a Floridian.
0: Mm-hmm.
29: But speaking of which, I got to tell you this, that Dave Barry has a column on Substack, and he's all over the place in his column this morning, but one of them is about palm fronds, and he's standing in his driveway with, like, he's saying a palm frond that's four times as long as Shaquille O'Neal, and making fun of northerners with their tiny, delicate little leaves. Look at the kind of leaves we have to rake out of our yard.
0: You know, I'm always picking palm fronds up out of my yard, and I'm afraid to drive over them because they look so razor sharp. I know they're fine.
29: Yeah, well, some palm fronds do have needles. I ended up mm-hmm. in the minor emergency clinic with a needle through my foot when I was out trimming one of the palms in my side yard. So, yeah, you got to watch yourself. But, yeah, I mean, going back to tree rats,
0: palm
29: one
0: rats.
29: Of the things snakes are good for is eating tree rats. So, you know, that snake that was in your house probably was there defending you against the tree rats.
0: It wasn't a very big snake. It was a couple of feet long, and it was,
29: Probably a racer.
0: I have no idea. I just said, get it out of here. It was a big nope. For me. So I have a question for you, Jeff.
29: Okay.
0: When is a dork also a geek or a nerd?
29: Yeah, well, you know, National Dork Day is coming up. and
0: I'm the poster child for that.
29: Yeah, right? And so I did write about that in my Florida Weekly column. I write my columns far enough in advance that sometimes I lose track on whether it's run yet or not. But I did look that up. You know, you have a dork, you have a geek. But apparently, you have nerds. So what's the difference between all those? So the answer seems to be that Bill Gates would be considered a nerd. But Stephen Colbert, because he's a Lord of the Rings guy, he's a geek, which I find confusing because if the tech guys are nerds and the artistic people are the geeks, then why do we have a geek squad at Best Buy? I mean, do they send out teams of artists to fix our computers? It's
0: well,
29: also confusing.
0: One simple answer, marketing. By the way, would you call somebody if it was the dork squad? Hi, Mr. Elliott. I'm here for your, I don't know what I'm here for.
29: Yeah, right.
0: You are Mr. Elliott, right?
29: So I always thought, I'm researching this, right? I always thought that a dork is derived from a part of a whale's anatomy. That, a dork is actually a whale's penis. I mean, I've heard that all of my life.
0: Oh, my goodness.
29: So I've always just believed it. And it turns out that's not true. You know, that's just something that got made up. One of those things that become part of our sort of common knowledge.
0: I'm afraid to ask.
29: That's absolutely false.
0: So the dork has nothing to do with a whale whatsoever?
29: Nothing to do with a whale whatsoever.
0: It's just a guy with a pocket protector.
29: That's exactly right. Or is that a nerd? I'm confused.
0: I don't know.
29: I find it also confusing.
0: I find it all interchangeable, to be honest with you.
29: Yeah, you know what?
0: Geek and dork.
29: That's probably true.
0: I think you just go with it as being interchangeable.
29: Yeah, you could be a dorkish nerd geek.
0: It almost sounds like you're saying dorkish Nordic.
29: No, that would be a soccer player named Haaland.
0: Mm-hmm.
29: So,
0: speaking of soccer, I know you're a big football fan.
29: Yeah.
0: And what are you making so far of the World Cup?
29: We have, in this household anyway, the only, I think, two games we've missed. One time there were two games playing simultaneously, so we had to pick one, and the other time it started at 11 o'clock at night, which is way past my bedtime.
0: That's your bedtime, yeah.
29: Yeah, but we have caught just about all the games. I think it's been really exciting. And what's the most amazing part of it to me is just the quality of players. And now that we're getting down into the quarterfinals, and you've got the very best teams with the very best players, and you can see how they, you know, they really play the game. It's always amazing. I think in any sport, even you know, golf, which really isn't a sport, it's a game. But seeing the best of the best do their thing.
0: You're making a lot of friends today.
29: I know, right? So, but seeing, you know, when you see people who are really excellent at what they do, even video gamers, you know, you name it, it's always neat to see excellence at work. And we're very excited about this. I don't have a favorite, you know, since the USA got trumped by Belgium.
0: Unceremoniously. And I was going to ask you about that because there was all the controversy surrounding the first suspension and unsuspension of the American. Was he a striker?
29: Yeah. Well, it was an unfortunate call by the referee. I think that it was unfair. It was definitely not a red card. I'm not even sure it was a foul. You know, the guys collided and, you know, it happens. It's a collision sport. But even if it was a foul, it was at most a yellow card. So it was a bad call.
0: Well, somebody showed a video I saw comparing it to a call that was not made against Lionel Messi.
29: Right.
0: Which looked almost exactly the same.
29: Yeah, and I think one of the key things when you get a still photograph of it is the American player who got the red card wasn't even looking in the direction of the guy he was colliding with. He was looking the other way, so it obviously wasn't intentional. So it was a bad call, but, you know, as all the players say, you know, there's going to be some bad calls. It just happens, and, you know, you have to respect the rules of the game or the laws of the game in soccer. Because otherwise the game doesn't work. And for, you know, anybody to sort of use their political influence to try to put a thumb on the scale and get something like that reversed, it hurts the game and it hurts the players. I don't think it helped Team USA that the president went in there and used his influence with the head of FIFA to get that reversed. I think hurt their morale.
0: It's almost like saying, if you don't get what you want from daddy, go to mommy, or vice versa.
29: Exactly. You know, if you don't win, then say it's cheating. And it's just, you know, it corrupts the game.
0: But
29: I think it hurt the team.
0: Isn't it true that it would have been worse had America actually won that game?
29: Well, I think so.
0: The scandal would be, you know, would they have won without, what's his name? Balogun.
29: Yeah, it would have been, there would always been an asterisk on it, and it would have been embarrassing for him and the team. So
0: it was bad enough that we had to get beaten by Belgium.
29: Well, they're pretty good.
0: There are only like 18 people who live in the whole country, aren't there? It's a very small country. It's not as small as
29: Liechtenstein. They all live in a castle at The Hague.
0: It's not as small as Liechtenstein, but it's pretty small.
29: It's not big.
0: All right, well, listen, next week you're going to join us on the new Dave Elliott Show streaming edition on YouTube and at daveontheair.com. And we'll have more fun and games to talk about there. And we can delve deeply into all the issues facing Southwest Florida if we want to. So we look forward to that.
29: I am excited about that.
0: In the meantime, tell us how people can get to your written word.
29: Oh, okay. Well, you can go online at www.tropic.press. Tropic Press is the name of the my book publisher and the news outlet where I write my daily Substack column. So
0: it's also where Alexander Strange writes his stuff too.
29: It is. It's also where Miss Mingo writes her column every Saturday.
0: Anything new on Dr. Strange, Mr. Strange?
29: Mr. Strange is, best I can tell, I think he's taking early retirement. So.
0: Oh.
29: But who knows?
0: That's too bad.
29: He may be called up.
0: I will be missing his misadventures.
29: Yeah, me too.
0: All right, Jeff. Thank you for joining us and for all your help and support over the last several months. It's been a pleasure, and we look forward to many more to come.
29: You bet.
0: Take care.
3: Jeff, JC Bruce.
0: On the Dave Elliott Show here, if I could remember his name, that would be really nice, wouldn't it? He's a great guy, and he's very bright, and it's a pleasure to have him come in and just chit-chat about stuff that, to me, is just funny.
3: Yeah, absolutely.
0: I mean, a screwdriver and a hammer on a python? Really? That hammer would have to be 18 feet long to get me to use it on a python.
3: Yeah, I'm not a snake hunter either.
0: No, definitely not. 8:29, we'll be back.
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3: Once again, we have a heat advisory in effect. Sunny today with showers and thunderstorms likely this afternoon and this evening. High today will be in the mid-90s, overnight low in the upper 70s. For Saturday, mostly sunny. Again, a chance of afternoon showers, high in the mid-90s. We dry out a bit for Sunday and Monday, mostly sunny skies, high in the mid-90s. Heat index values near 110 through the weekend. And we're at 85 degrees now. Here's your WGUF Time Saver traffic. I-75 southbound, a little slow as you approach Daniels Parkway. And that's your WGUF Time Saver traffic.
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0: And a reminder that Alice Sweetwaters is open for lunch and dinner 6 days a week from 11 at night to 10 in, or 11 in the morning to 10 at night. And they also have their great lunch specials going on every day from 11 until 4. And if you're curious to know what today's is, I will have it for you here in just a half a second. I have to scroll down to find it. There it is, right there. 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Tonight, after 5, baked stuffed grouper at Alice Sweetwaters. You got to check it all out. It's great. They're at the corner of Airport Road and Glades Boulevard, diagonally across from the East Naples Home Depot, and they would like to see you for dinner Alice Sweetwaters and tell them you heard about it on the Dave Elliott Show.
5: 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I am here with TJ, and TJ's telling us about this wood that they've got right now, and it is something to see. TJ, tell us more.
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0: It's 8:33. You know who I just saw a little note that Cape Coral guy is going to be on Jeopardy tonight.
10: Oh, is that right?
0: A guy named Chris Bergman.
10: All right. Good luck, Chris.
0: I hope he wins and becomes a champion.
10: Make us
0: proud.
10: That'll
0: be kind of fun. I also noticed we watched the first episode of the new season of Big Brother on CBS last night. My wife is a super fan, and I watch it.
10: Okay.
0: I wouldn't say I'm a super fan.
10: That's a reality show where they put a whole bunch of people
0: in a house, and they cut them off from the outside world for 13 weeks, and they play games, and they challenge each other, and then every week somebody gets evicted.
10: Why do they call it Big Brother?
0: Because Big Brother is watching. They have 90-some cameras in the house and 113 microphones.
10: Okay.
0: So you're being watched by Big Brother.
10: I see. Okay.
0: But one of the guys on the show is from my old hometown up in Michigan.
10: Oh, what do you know?
0: So that was kind of cool. I didn't know his family, as it turns out. I tried to do a little research on him, but yeah. I've never heard of the guy before. I mean, I haven't lived there since 1989. What is that, 40, 30-some years?
10: Yep. Close to it.
0: Yeah, almost 40 years.
10: Yep.
0: Happy birthdays today to Mavis Staples.
10: All right.
0: Remember the Staples Singers? I'll take you there.
10: Sure will.
0: One of the greatest songs ever written. The actor Robert Pine is 85. His son is Chris Pine.
10: All right.
0: The actor. And Randy Savage just stepped into the studio. What are you telling me? You decided to keep me on for another week? He's doing what he does on the radio best. He's shaking his head.
11: No, wait a minute.
0: All right. I think he's got your mic up now.
11: No, I do. I saw the light. Come on. Yeah. Listen, you know what? I mean, I'm sorry. I'm kind of bland on barging in on you like this because of the fact that, you know, you and I have worked together for so many years.
0: I don't think that mic. I think that's my mic you're turning up there, Matt.
11: The wrong mic.
0: He's on mic one, I think. If it's even plugged in.
10: Yeah. Try that one.
11: How about that? No, nope. I got the wrong one. Try the other one. I can hear me on Dave's mic.
0: Well, you can
11: move to the other.
0: You can go over to the other. Go over to the other mic.
11: Yeah, how about that? That'd
0: no, be, no problems.
11: Makes
0: with
11: sense that. There. Now, how about that?
0: Yeah. It makes sense that we have one working mic in the studio.
11: Nah, that's all right. Parts out of here to fix another studio at some point. But Dave, after 21 years. And, you know, you and I have so much in common besides
5: WGUF.
0: Except I never worked at JCPenney.
5: No, you actually you didn't, but you know they may be hiring. I don't know, but again, I don't know. I've seen their financial thing.
0: Dave, please come to the pants department. We need a seam to be fixed here.
5: No, but our family, are you and my in-laws work together way back in your Comcast days.
0: We did. We were. I enjoyed him working with him immensely, and he's a great guy.
5: But I also had to say, you know, how many times did I sit on the other side of the glass? I'm sitting in the same room with you this time, which I think is one of the first. But I'm actually, how many times did I sit on the other side of the glass and you and I were talking about Big Brother? And that's actually the time what inspired me to walk into the room because
0: we were talking. Oh, I forgot you were a Big Brother fan.
5: Well, I used to be, and just like you. I kind of...
0: Well, they're jumping the shark with that thing now. I mean, well, now it's a time travel episode.
5: I've lost interest. I just can't keep my interest on it.
0: You anymore. Might be interested to know that they brought back a Big Brother legend last night.
5: Who?
0: Rachel.
5: Really?
0: Yeah, she was on last year as a Big Brother legend and got booted out of the house before the finale. And they brought her back again.
5: How many
0: this
5: times
0: year.
5: Is that girl been on that show?
0: I don't know, but she is really,
5: worn
0: really
5: out her welcome.
0: Annoying.
5: Well,
0: she comes in and goes, "The queen is here."
5: Oh my god!
0: And you know, you all have to watch out for me because I know how to win this game.
5: Well, you know, it's
0: no, she doesn't.
5: No, well, really, but being serious, I was just thinking about it when you brought up the Big Brother episode, and I thought, my god, how many times did you?

0: No.
1: I don't know.
0: But, you know, it's really been a pleasure.
1: Well, we've been through a lot here. If you think about the hurricanes.
0: We've slept here at many nights. Yeah. We've slept in this building and been on the air through storms.
1: Right,
0: and,
1: I want to make it clear, we never spooned.
2: There was cuddling, but no spooning.
1: No spooning.
0: No, but it was funny is that one hurricane morning, I find Dave laying on the floor.
1: In this
0: particular studio on the floor. I was in the lobby on the couch because I got lucky enough to get the couch before one of your previous
1: producers. Was it
0: Wilma?
1: Wilma was in 05.
0: Well, you figure we had Wilma, we had
1: Irma, and Ian,
0: but we also had Hurricane Charlie, and we also had.
1: Well, Charlie was the year before I got here. That was in 2004.
0: That's right. Yeah, we were still down in Naples at that time. But anyway, I remember the, but there were some storms that we ended up staying the night, even though we don't quite remember the name. But the big ones, of course, Ian, Irma, and that was
1: Wilma.
0: Wilma, yeah. And those storms, well, Wilma's the one who obliterated my house, just about.
1: Well, and Irma took out my kitchen.
0: Irma took out your kitchen. Yeah, I mean, that one did some damage, but it didn't do near as much damage as I. It was my previous house, but I had 13 pine trees on my house.
1: Oh, I remember you telling me this story. Yeah.
0: I had to get a crane. We had to get a crane. Australian pines.
1: They're invasive anyway. Those are, they're nasty trees. I had a bunch of them taken down in the house in the yard I lived in.
0: So.
1: Hey, thank you for stopping by and saying that, and it's been a pleasure to be here for 21 years, and I don't know people know this, but in this business, if you last more than 5 years, you're an anomaly.
2: It's a miracle. Are you kidding?
1: And I'm not saying that because I'm an anomaly. I'm just saying it's got to be a combination of the talent wanting to be there and the company wanting the talent
0: Absolutely.
1: To be there. And, and oftentimes those things don't last a long time because times change. But I remember Tony Senior saying to me one time, "We're in this. This is a marathon, not a sprint."
0: That's right.
1: You know, that's so what much, life is.
0: And I have so much respect for the Renda family and Renda Broadcasting.
1: Mm-hmm. Yeah.
0: And I respect. There's so much respect for you. I really do. I mean, not as a friend, not just as a friend, but as a talent and everything like that. So I just wanted to say, you know, thank you.
1: You're
0: Thank
1: welcome.
0: You so much for everything.
1: It's been
0: and
1: my
0: Matt,
1: pleasure.
0: And the same thing for Matt, especially, you know, those 4 a.m. wake-up calls or 5 a.m. And
2: he was able to do it one last time today.
1: And you've got a lot of things to attend to today, so didn't need that.
2: Let's just schedule a call, Randy, like once a week.
1: At 5 a.m.
2: I'll call you up at 4:30 and say, "Hey, buddy, how
0: can you
2: doing?"
0: Can save that for once a month? I would appreciate that.
2: See what I can do.
0: Okay.
1: All right.
0: Thank you,
1: we're gonna take a break and come back and play Impossible Question right after this.
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4: Good morning. I'm Matt Mangus with 98.9 WGUF News. Collier County and the Florida Department of Veterans Affairs will break ground today on the new State Veterans Nursing Home. The ceremony begins at 10 a.m. at the Golden Gate Golf Course with guests asked to enter from Golden Gate Parkway. Officials urge attendees to dress for the heat with temperatures expected above 90 degrees and to wear comfortable shoes. The project marks a major step in expanding care for local veterans, and event maps are available for parking and directions. Florida's annual Python Challenge kicks off today with hunters and volunteers heading into the Everglades to remove invasive Burmese pythons threatening native wildlife. Participants will compete for cash prizes while wildlife officials stress safety and humane removal. The challenge runs for 10 days and every python captured helps protect South Florida's ecosystem. And Lee County deputies arrested a Naples woman accused of stealing from the Nordstrom Rack at Bell Tower and attacking an employee. Investigators say 38-year-old Mylena Green kicked the worker, then came back and hit him in the head with a shoe before leaving with other suspects. Deputies later stopped their car, where Green admitted to taking the merchandise and fought with deputies, kicking them and grabbing for a stun gun. She's charged with battery, petty theft, and multiple counts of battery on law enforcement. Another suspect, 39-year-old Felton Heath, was also arrested for petty theft.
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4: Once again, we have a heat advisory in effect. Sunny today with showers and thunderstorms likely this afternoon and this evening. High today will be in the mid-90s, overnight low in the upper 70s. For Saturday, mostly sunny. Again, a chance of afternoon showers, high in the mid-90s. We dry out a bit for Sunday and Monday, mostly sunny skies, high in the mid-90s.

0: 90s heat index values near 110 through the weekend. And we're up to 85 degrees right now. Here's your WGUF Time Saver Traffic. Happy to report no delays on I-75. All clear out there. That's your WGUF Time Saver Traffic.
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2: 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It's rolling out a new artificial intelligence agent that's meant to tackle a wider range of complex tasks for hours at a time. 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OpenAI and rival Anthropic have been racing to build more sophisticated agents for work tasks. Turning to trading, U.S. and Iran negotiations on a permanent peace deal continue. However, S&P futures are heading for a lower open, with traders cautious about the outlook for the Middle East. And the rising cost of owning a home have some young Americans questioning whether buying a house is still a good investment. According to a survey by the Pew Research Center, less than a quarter of those between 18 and 39 say buying a home is a very good investment, compared with 38% of those over 60. Wages having kept up with surging prices and ownership costs. Courtney Dunahoe, Bloomberg Radio.
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12: And a chance for you to win a $25 gift certificate to, of all places, Alice Sweetwaters on Airport Road at Glades Boulevard, diagonally across from the East Naples Home Depot. You know, I love that place, and I eat there all the time, and you should too. Tonight, it's Baked Stuff Grouper from 5 o'clock on, and What can I tell you? You love it. Lunch today is that fresh catch thing. You'll love that, too.
0: I've heard you rave about it for 3 years.
12: Oh, my gosh. It's been fantastic. All at Alice Sweetwater. So you'll win that $25 gift certificate, and I hope you use it. Here we go, though. So the deal is we're going to ask you a question. You come up with an answer, and if you come up with the right answer and you're the first person to do so and you haven't won anything in the last 60 days, plus you're a resident of Southwest Florida, you win today. And here is today's question. 6 in 10 people say they instantly judge you based on seeing this in your kitchen. What is it? And they have to open something up to see this, by the way. I'm going to give you a lot of clues here because I want somebody to win this. 6 in 10 people say they instantly judge you based on seeing this in your kitchen after they open something up. What do they open up to see and make a judgment about you? 239-430-2428. 239-430-CHAT. Good morning. You're on the air. What's the answer?
13: Refrigerator.
12: You got it. What would people see in your refrigerator that they would judge you on?
13: Think I'm poor and broke.
12: That you're poor and broke. But you at least
13: drink beer.
12: I was going to say, you at least have a can of Ultra in there, don't you, or something?
13: A case.
12: A case, man. All right, well, you're the winner, and you're the smartest guy in town, my friend. What's your first name, and where are you calling from?
13: My name is Frank, and from Southwest Florida.
12: Frank in Southwest Florida, good job, buddy. Thank you for calling and winning. And hold on a second, I'll get Matt on the line and he'll tell you how you can claim your prize, okay?
13: Thank you.
12: Thank you, Frank. Our final winner on the impossible question, Frank from Southwest Florida. 6 in 10 people say they instantly judge you based on seeing this in your kitchen. The answer, the contents of your refrigerator.
0: And it can be a little ugly in there sometimes.
12: I'm telling you what. You won't have that problem in my house because we have so much stuff in there. I got stuff that's probably got green hair on it now from being in there for so long. 850. If you get a text message claiming to be from the IRS this week, your first instinct is probably to delete it and block the number. And usually that is smart. After all, the IRS famously warns that it will not contact you by text message or social media, but dropping the hammer too quickly might cause you to miss a legitimate government notification, or worse, an alert that the scammer is trying to compromise your tax data. According to the U.S. Congress Joint Economic Committee, almost 25% of Americans have reported being victimized by tax scams, including spoofed messages and QR codes. According to the confusion, adding to that, IRS can now text you. In recent years, the tax agency has introduced 3 very specific reasons it will text your mobile phone, and 1 glaringly obvious reason it still doesn't. Here are the 2 important caveats to receiving an IRS message text. First, they will only text you if you opt in. Second, the federal tax agency uses strict, dedicated short codes to send texts to your phone. One is 91040, and the other is 34381. Now, that doesn't mean that they're legitimately from them, because now that these codes are known, the spoofers, the bad guys, will try to do that too. But just be aware that not every text that you get from the IRS is necessarily legit, or not every text you get from the IRS is necessarily spam, just making it more confusing than ever to deal with your federal government. Aren't we lucky? we'll be right back.
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0: Once again, we have a heat advisory in effect. Sunny today with showers and thunderstorms likely this afternoon and this evening. High today will be in the mid-90s, overnight low in the upper 70s. For Saturday, mostly sunny. Again, a chance of afternoon showers, high in the mid-90s. We dry out a bit for Sunday and Monday, mostly sunny skies, high in the mid-90s. Heat index values near 110 through the weekend. And we're at 85 degrees. Here's your WGUF time saver traffic. Happy to report my final WGUF traffic report. No delays this morning. That's your WGUF time saver traffic.
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1: A lot of really important people who are attending the Charlie Kirk alleged killer preliminary hearing, including Senator Mike Lee. 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Here's Jeff in Allentown, Pennsylvania. Hey, Jeff, welcome aboard.
2: How you doing, Mike? I have no doubt he did it.
1: Well, I mean, if you look at the evidence that was presented, I don't think anybody has any doubt he did it, right?
2: Yeah, the peripheral conspiracy theories can't hold up at all. So, my contention is Candace Owens is mentally ill. Not evil, but mentally ill. That's where she's at.
1: Yeah, but what about all the people? So, are the people who are right there with her, are they just being duped by her, or are they all mentally ill too, in your view?
2: Well, look at Democrats who voted for a Nazi. Are they mentally ill?
1: I know.
2: No, they're not smart.
1: Well, not only not smart, but pretty devious. We've got some montages. I saw a clip. I saw a post, speaking of social media, I forget who said it, but it was pitch perfect. Nobody, none of us can unsee what the Democrat Party did to defend a Nazi tattoo-wearing, rape-accused, known communist. This is who the Democrats are, America. Take a good look. Wait till you hear some of them, see some of these montages. Unbelievable. Meanwhile, here's Senator Mike Lee. Yesterday, he was he posted after going to the preliminary hearings this week in Utah. Here's what Senator Lee had to say as a friend of Charlie Kirk.
3: I was in the courtroom today, sitting next to Jack Posobiec and just behind Erica Kirk, when evidence was admitted by Judge Graff. That evidence, the evidence admitted today, is absolutely compelling. It's damning. It contains multiple confessions by the defendant, Tyler Robinson, acknowledging not only that he killed Charlie Kirk, but acknowledging that he did so having planned it in advance in great detail. And acknowledging at one point that he was motivated by hate. So he admitted this on multiple occasions in multiple ways. So it's difficult to imagine how this results in anything other than a conviction. We will stay tuned on that front. The prosecution has done a great job, and Judge Graff, while being very, very thorough, made the right decision to admit this evidence today.
1: If this isn't a death penalty case, I don't know what is. And the death penalty's on the table for this guy, and I can't even begin to believe that anything short of the death penalty would suffice. If this guy is convicted based on all the evidence we've seen this week, and look, can you help me understand what the defense might be if you're following this? If you're following this, you've got to tell me what his defense attorney... I mean, the only thing that I can come up with based on what we've seen this week is not guilty by reason of insanity. He lost his mind. He didn't know what he was doing. He was mentally ill. Please show mercy, because he's sick. Now, that's going to be a hard, tough mountain to climb, because he apparently planned this for weeks and weeks. He was inscribing these goofy messages on the bullets a month before he is said to have killed Charlie. So what in the world? Hey, if you doubt that he did it, what's the defense? What he's on camera. Confess to his parents, to his boyfriend, to everybody. He said he did it. Sorry he did it. Cried. What's the defense? Please, please, I'm begging you. 800-655-MIKE. Let me know. And also, where do you get this montage of a bunch of Democrats? It's amazing. But I also want you to know about a movie that is changing hearts and minds. And I've been so thrilled to tell you about The Story of Everything, now available through streaming online. You can now watch it in the comfort of your home over and over. It's yours. The Story of Everything is the movie, the documentary that presents the evidence that we are not an accident. The proof that God, the Creator, created us. Now, whether you're a physics junkie, a curious skeptic, or someone who just loves having their mind blown, this is the movie you're going to want to see, The Story of Everything. It's been called a cinematic masterpiece. 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It will blow your mind, and it is a movie that will give you the evidence that you already know in your heart that we're not an accident. 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
10: This is a Bloomberg Money Minute. Mixed picture for stocks this morning. Intel and some other tech shares are under a bit of pressure. That's after yesterday's gains. Americans under 40 questioning the value of buying a home as prices rise, but wages just don't keep up. Less than a quarter of Americans age 18 to 39 say it's a very good investment, compared with 38% of those over 60. A shortage of fun in the U.S., partly due to a dwindling number of businesses encouraging socialization. Rising labor costs, higher construction expenses and regulations, contributing to the decline of places like bowling alleys, bars and movie theaters, and making the ones left more expensive. Barbie stamps could have their best day ever when they go on sale tomorrow, featuring images of Barbie in 10 iconic careers and designed in collaboration with Mattel. And in the summer, Pink Duncan teaming up with Kylie Jenner to debut the King Kylie collection. Three limited edition drinks, candy pink lemonade refresher, vanilla pink cloud latte, and pink lemon drop sun cloud lemonade. Denise Pellegrini, Bloomberg Radio.
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11: Once again, we have a heat advisory in effect. Sunny today with showers and thunderstorms likely this afternoon and this evening. High today will be in the mid-90s, overnight low in the upper 70s. For Saturday, mostly sunny. Again, a chance of afternoon showers, high in the mid-90s. We dry out a bit for Sunday and Monday, mostly sunny skies, high in the mid-90s. Heat index values near 110 through the weekend.

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1: This is why I love our text line, because if I get something a little bit off, you straighten me out right away. So I appreciate everybody who's been texting me that Data Republican is not a man. It's actually Data Republican on X is a woman. She identified herself as a software engineer from Utah, and ChatGPT describes her as one of the most influential conservative data investigators on X. She goes through data. She draws conclusions. Many find her a valuable resource for uncovering connections. And she's the one who wrote, I think, so passionately and eloquently about the Charlie Kirk pretrial hearing. Have you been following it at all? Do you have doubts about the assertion that Tyler Robinson murdered Charlie? Do you think there's a connection between the rhetoric from the left and what happened to Charlie? This guy, according to the evidence, was filled with rage and hatred for Charlie and decided to destroy his own life by taking Charlie out. I keep thinking about how he made that decision to climb that roof, apparently, and he even left in his confession letters that he knew he was either going to be killed or spend the rest of his life in prison. Threw his whole life away as a young man, a kid. How your brain gets so infected with hatred and just despair. It's kind of wild. But I wonder if you've been following this pretrial hearing this week, what you think about the evidence, what you think about the conspiracy theorists. To me, it's pretty simple. I think some of these influencers just wanted to make a lot of money on it. You get a lot of clicks. You get a lot of attention. I know. Let's pretend that this guy didn't really kill Charlie Kirk, and let's go with that and see how many people we can engage. And then people who believe everything they see on the internet believe that Israel had Charlie assassinated. Before you know it, you believe that Erica conspired to have Charlie's microphone that he was wearing on his t-shirt that day blow up and kill him. Before you know it, you're down these weird, crazy, wacko rabbit holes, and you think you're on solid ground. What do you make of it all? Give me your take, 800-655-MIKE. I'll give you a take on something as maybe mundane, you think, weight loss. Oh, diets and exercise and all the things you want to do to stay fit. But a lot of people realize they get to that moment where you finally decide to do something. That's where I was a few years ago. I decided I'd had it with all the weight that I was carrying around. I looked in the mirror one day and said, nah, come on, you're fat. You got to get rid of it. And my friends Joey and Peg Hudson had both had enormous success with PhD weight loss. So I met Dr. Ashley Lucas and I dove in. Well, the rest is history. 53 pounds of weight loss, never being hungry. 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Here's a text from Sarasota, Florida. Unhappy people, to your question, Mike, about the conspiracy theorists. Unhappy people do unbelievably bad things. It infects their brain, and they become obsessed. Dave's in New York. Hey, Dave, welcome to the show. How are you, sir?
2: Hey, how you doing? How's everything going?
1: Good, thanks. What's up?
2: All right. So, putting conspiracy theory aside, if you took a look at a 30-odd six bullet shot from in front of someone going through someone, that bullet would have gone through Charlie, left brain matter, skull fragments, blood, and
1: everything. Shot in the neck. He was shot in the neck. He was shot in the neck.
2: Oh, okay. So
1: why is he going to leave brain matter with a neck wound?
2: Okay, it would leave neck matter. And even better, thank you for making that point. Even better, the neck is much softer than the skull.
1: Can I ask you a personal question? And I don't want to. We can go back and forth all day long. We all saw the video. We saw what happened to Charlie when he was hit. We saw the blood gushing out. Is it possible? And you sound like a reasonable guy. Do you think there's any possibility you have been manipulated by the stuff you've been seeing online for the last 9 months?
2: No, and I'll tell you why not. Because I am an avid shooter, and I also go to the range. I know what these bullets can and can't do. When something's traveling at 26...
1: We got it. You said brain matter at the very beginning of your call. I think you just want it not to be the way it appears to be. I think that happened with the Kennedy assassination. A lot of people couldn't accept that one guy, one loser, took out John F. Kennedy. I don't know. Dave, good luck. Godspeed. You believe what you want to believe. When the guy is probably convicted, I'm sure you'll say it was some kind of a massive government conspiracy. 800-655-MIKE. 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
15: This is a Bloomberg Money Minute. Stocks fluctuating between losses and gains, but tilting to the positive as investors eye the record U.S. listing of South Korea's SK Hynix chipmaker poised to gain dramatically when it starts trading. It raised more than $26.5 billion in its largest ever U.S. initial share sale by a foreign company. Investors also getting ready for the start of the second quarter. Earnings season could be truly pivotal. Analysts lifting forecasts ahead of the reports. But on the other hand, the S&P 500 tech sector is sending a split signal with a short-term buy signal, but a long-term sell signal scaring some investors. BMW and Volkswagen vehicle sales falling in the second quarter due to a decline in China. Volkswagen plans to cut its model lineup by as much as 50%. BMW is eyeing intensifying cost-cutting. And in this summer of pink, Duncan teaming up with Kylie Jenner to debut the King Kylie collection with 3 limited-time Duncan drinks. Denise Pellegrini, Bloomberg Radio.

0: Mike Gallagher.
1: Yeah, we are up against it. You see a live look at Palm Beach, Florida on the Salem News Channel camera network. Looks like a beautiful day on the beach there in Palm Beach, where I can't stop laughing. The new airport, or the newly named airport, the Palm Beach International Airport, is now the President Donald J. Trump International Airport. What are these poor lunatics who hate Trump with such an intensity gonna do? What airport are you flying into? I'm flying into the man whose name shall not be named airport. they're not gonna want to fly into the Trump International Airport. It was pretty neat yesterday. Apparently, they took, didn't they take the new plane, the new Air Force One, and they landed it at the new Donald J. Trump Airport with Eric Trump, I think, was on the plane, and they were taking videos. And I think they allowed the new Air Force One to be the first plane to touch down at the exact moment that the name change officially took place. It's pretty neat. Isn't it great to know that we're all living our lives and we're enjoying life, and the left, the crazies are just miserable, and they're unhappy, and they're angry. And, of course, we ought to be upset about this DSA cancer, and it is a cancer. And this started by the oddly always smiling Zohran Mamdani, the mayor of New York City. DSA. They love the Democrat Socialists of America. So what is the Democrat Socialists of America really all about? It's kind of innocuous, right? Bernie Sanders, I'm a Democrat Socialist. I'm not really a socialist, I'm a Democrat Socialist. I remember when I went out to Portland, Oregon a few years ago to have dinner with some donors to one of my campaigns, and they brought their liberal son along. And he was a nice guy. I mean, they were all nice people. But the liberal son kept saying to me, well, you keep saying that Bernie's a socialist. He's a democratic socialist. All right. Well, now there's a big organization, the Democrat Socialists of America. Let's look at some of their leaders. Here's a little montage of the various DSA leaders from around the country and what they intend for the United States of America.
2: And, you know, we have a unique responsibility to act from the heart of empire, the belly of the beast. The most important thing that we can do is take that empire down from within.
3: Our role ultimately is to facilitate our own empire's failure in ways that we can, ultimately to overthrow our own empire.
4: Imperialism is, U.S. imperialism is not a thing that can be reformed away. It has to be overthrown through revolutionary struggle.
5: And to build a mass movement that can use the leverage of workers to hit the kill switch on American imperialism here within the American empire.
1: Overthrow the empire. How about that, huh? Overthrow America. That's the nice, watered-down Democrat Socialists of America. Little montage of the various organizers and leaders of the DSA movement that is, I got to admit it, successfully propelling a number of these candidates across the finish line. What a dark, dark thing we're facing. All we can do is try to win. All we can do is hope normal people wake up out of our stupor, and realize you got to vote for this country. You got to fight for this country. You got to vote for normal, common sense. I mean, look, I wouldn't want to vote for a Democrat, but I'd vote for the John Fetterman types all day long. They can't figure out that it's John Fetterman who's rational and realistic, not Zohran Mamdani. I've got this theory, and I want to try it out again for you. My theory is they hate Trump so much and they hate us so much, they think we're bad people for supporting Trump. So their counter move is to put their own bad people up, the people that they think are their version of bad, the people they think are awful, the real fascists. They're like, hold my beer. You guys are awful and you voted for a fascist like Trump? Well, we'll give you Graham Plattner and Zohran Mamdani. How about that? 800-655-MIKE. 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
2: This is a Bloomberg Money Minute. Talks continue, but the ceasefire between the U.S. and Iran is now over. That's according to President Trump after several nights of U.S. airstrikes and Iranian retaliation, mostly on U.S. allies in the region, which have sent oil prices and stocks whipsawing up and down. Right now on Wall Street, the Dow is up just very slightly. The Nasdaq down by a third of a percent. The S&P 500 is flat. And oil fluctuating today between gains and losses, now down slightly, still near $72 a barrel. Shares of Delta Airlines down 2% despite posting an earnings beat last quarter. That's thanks to strong demand from high-paying premium international and corporate travelers. That helped offset sky-high jet fuel prices. And one of the world's biggest automakers having some trouble. Global sales at Volkswagen taking a tumble in the second quarter of this year, falling almost 9% from a year ago. Now the automaker is slashing its model lineup nearly in half. Tom Busby, Bloomberg Radio.
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0: Want to do something meaningful with lasting impact during this 250th anniversary of America? Take less than 10 minutes and read the Declaration of Independence. 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
6: News this hour at Town Hall. I'm Bob Agnew in Washington. A series of mysterious airstrikes have hit Iran after the U.S. said it ended its attacks. It's raising questions now about who exactly targeted the Islamic Republic on Thursday. Those attacks hit areas across the southern part of the country as it prepared to bury its late supreme leader, Ayatollah Ali Khamenei. A new AP North poll finds many Jewish Americans feel unsafe in this country right now, with many saying they feel less safe than they did before the Hamas attack on Israel back in 2023.
7: The findings highlight the vulnerability that many Jewish adults in the U.S. feel as bipartisan support for Israel erodes and significant divides emerge within the Jewish community about what constitutes anti-Semitism, particularly when it comes to protesting Israel. About 3 in 10 say that they or members of their household have experienced physical assault, verbal assault, online harassment, or demanding property because of their Jewish background in the last year.
6: That is Bernie Bennett reporting. New indictments, meanwhile, shedding light on a foiled attack in this country. Here's Willie Nelson.
8: 8 men have been indicted on terrorism and murder conspiracy charges in connection with an alleged plot targeting the UFC Freedom 250 event at the White House. Prosecutors say the group planned to use explosive-laden drones and sniper teams to attack attendees and high-profile officials, including President Trump and Vice President J.D. Vance. The Justice Department says the plot was disrupted days before the event took place. Willie Nelson, the White House.
6: President Trump has chosen not to sign a sweeping housing affordability bill today. He's doing so in protest of Congress not approving a strict voter ID bill that simply doesn't have enough support to pass. A SAVE Act, the one meant to ensure voter integrity. Still, the housing measure could become law today without the president's signature, as he had 10 days to sign an issue, a veto, to stop the measure. The president's post simply says he won't be signing the bill. On Wall Street, it's a very positive day so far, with the Dow up 130 points and the NASDAQ up about 22. More from townhall.com.
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10: U.S. stocks and oil prices drifting toward a quiet finish of the week following fireworks earlier on worries about how the war with Iran will affect the global flow of crude. After the opening bell, the S&P 500 rose 0.1% and was on track to close out its fourth winning week in the last five. The Dow Jones Industrial Average has been up and down in morning trading. The same can be said for the NASDAQ Composite. Oil prices have held relatively steady. The price for a barrel of Brent crude oil slipped 0.1% to $76.23. That's above the $72 it was at the start of the week, when it was back below its level from before the war with Iran, but still well below its wartime peak of nearly $120 a barrel. For the Wall Street Business Report, I'm John Scott.
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7: Many Jewish adults in the U.S. feel as bipartisan support for Israel erodes and significant divides emerge within the Jewish community about what constitutes anti-Semitism, particularly when it comes to protesting Israel. About 3 in 10 say that they or members of their household have experienced...

0: final points here on the Kirk pretrial. So this is going to go on for a while. We're still in the pretrial situation for Tyler Robinson. First of all, I played that clip of the defense attorney, which is, again, impossible job. It was an overwhelming case against their defendant. But still, it seemed like inappropriate to attack the grieving widow from Michael Burt. The prosecution hit back at that. Let's play cut seven.
1: The family has not seen this video. It hasn't. It doesn't have access to the evidence the state has. The state is the state, and Mrs. Kirk and the family have their representatives. There's a completely distortion of reality that was just put forth. And this isn't about educating anybody about anything. This is about allowing the family to see the evidence that's been gathered after a 10-month investigation in which a father, a husband, was assassinated. That's what this is about.
0: Yeah, I think exactly. It's exactly right. And that's what all the evidence is. That's where the trial is going to go. Mike Lee, who I think is one of the most brilliant legal minds we got in the country, described the evidence as absolutely compelling and damning, citing specifically the confession note from Robinson and saying that the state is likely to seek the death penalty. In this case, he's, of course, from Utah as well, where this is all taking place. So the multiple confessions, planning in advance, motivation by hate, all of this seems like we're heading towards a perhaps a death penalty type situation, which I, of course, would welcome in many ways. All right, keeping up with the fun topics of the day, and by fun, I mean not fun, is I'm still mourning my loss of Graham Plattner, one of my absolute characters. But I'm optimistic that we are going to be able to hang on and be able to hang this, figuratively speaking, around the neck of the Democrats for a long time. We're starting to get to know some of the challengers who've expressed interest in getting the nomination. Someone named Jordan Wood is one of the new characters that has emerged and apparently has a Barack Obama O tattoo. This is real. He says he's a progressive reformer running for U.S. Senate in Maine. I hadn't heard of him until yesterday when he put out this tweet. He talks about how he's born and raised in Maine, and he gave himself he's got a neck beard, which maybe Maine likes neck beards. It's just Plattner's walrus-like mustache with all this facial hair. It just still, I'm going to miss it. I hope he's able to come back to the public life in some way once he's done chucking those oysters for his mom. Anyway, he's got a literal Obama O tattoo on his arm, according to Peter Hassan, who is a really good researcher online. So definitely someone who I would trust. So that's where I saw that. That's pretty awesome. And then we're also getting to know a new individual who is maybe perhaps a front runner named Troy Jackson, who is counting himself. I almost can't read it with a straight face. He's a progressive logger. He's a logger, but he's also progressive. So he's the one who does seem like he's getting the most attention thus far. We've got some cuts of him. Let's see how Troy Jackson, the progressive logger, does. Cut 10.
2: My first term, wasn't until I got down there that I actually started seeing how the parties operated that was important to me as a labor Democrat to become a Democrat. But I come from Mercer County. I mean, I represented Susan Collins' town. You know, I'm not the same as Susan, but I'm, you know, what they consider a pickup truck progressive because I fight for issues that are important statewide.
0: It's just unbelievable. The pickup truck progressive, they're trying to counter the blue-collar billionaire sort of thing, that Trump is a rich guy who identifies with normal people because he had them on their job sites. Were you Plattner, who doesn't identify with normal people because he was a trust fund baby who knocks oysters off a pier pylon and brings them over to his mom's hotel. That was his way of relating to people. But he's got great facial hair, so that means he's just a normal guy, even though he's really just a toxically masculine guy with horrible politics. And is probably overeducated. So now you've got a guy who is just going to say that I'm doing the same routine. And he's a Plattner ally, by the way. He stood by Plattner a lot. He campaigned with Plattner. He was the former Maine Senate president and ran for governor, I guess, earlier this year. Must have lost a primary there, I guess, is the story. So that's the whole thing, is that this is a guy who talks like a dude bro, but is just a left-wing radical. And this is the main point I can make here. All these candidates, politically speaking, are interchangeable. Whether they have bad character or good character, whether they look like the type of guy who might be able to barbecue a bone-in pork butt, or whether or not they look like James Tallarico, they're all going to vote the same. And we need to be equally excited to defeat all of them. I got one more Troy Jackson. Let's play cut 11.
3: Why did you stick with him for so long? Why did you stick with him after the Nazi tattoo? Why did you stick with him after the New York Times article and the aggressive women stuff? Stick with him after the Reddit posts that were arguably racist and sexist? I know he denies the sexual misconduct allegations, but why did you stay with him for so long?
2: Well, the Nazi tattoo and the Reddit posts, I mean, you know, I didn't know. I mean, I haven't even ever been on Reddit. But, you know, when people talked about those things, and then he turned around and said, you know, that these were...
0: I love that. I've never been on Reddit. Why are you defending of the Nazi tattoo and the Reddit posts? I've never been on Reddit. Complete non sequitur. This guy's going to be a big jerk. All right. Can't wait to see it. We'll be right back.
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14: This is a Bloomberg Money Minute. It's the largest ever initial public stock offering by a foreign company in the U.S., and it's off to a pretty great start this Friday. Shares of the South Korean memory chip maker SK Hynix, which raised $26.5 billion from American investors for the shares that'll trade here. Well, those shares are now up about 16% just minutes into the trading day, and that's giving Wall Street a bit of a boost, offsetting worries about the U.S. ceasefire deal with Iran now over, according to President Trump. Right now, we have the Dow up 0.25%, the Nasdaq a small fraction higher, the S&P up 0.25%. Oil down about 1.5%. It's around $71 a barrel, even as oil tankers continue to pass through the Strait of Hormuz. But because there's so much unrest between the U.S. and Iran, these tankers are leaning toward the Oman side. And despite some rather unkind reviews, Disney's live-action remake of Moana, starring The Rock, opened to a pretty good $4.5 million at the U.S. box office just in previews on Thursday. Tom Busby, Bloomberg Radio.
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15: Once again, we have a heat advisory in effect. Sunny today with showers and thunderstorms likely this afternoon and this evening. High today will be in the mid-90s, overnight low in the upper 70s. For Saturday, mostly sunny. Again, a chance of afternoon showers, high in the mid-90s. We dry out a bit for Sunday and Monday, mostly sunny skies, high in the mid-90s. Heat index values near 110 through the weekend.
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1: It is Friday, July the 10th. This is Scott Jennings broadcasting live for Salem. We are in Kentucky today. Spent a decent chunk of the week in Washington and New York City. Glad to be home today. And, you guys don't know this. Hollywood Sean, I didn't even tell you. Monday, I'm going to the All-Star weekend derby, the Home Run Derby. Yeah, I'm not going to get to go to the game Tuesday. I got to get back to work. But going to the Home Run Derby on Monday, and I think I'm going to be sitting like over the right field wall in the home run zone out there. So we will see what happens. Can we catch a ball at the Home Run Derby? We'll find out next week in Philadelphia. All right, it's Friday afternoon. Oh, by the way, Friday Punditry is coming up in about 10 minutes. And Jillian Michaels, our old buddy Jillian, is here. But before we do that, you know it is time for the Relief Factor Pain of the Week.
0: And now, the Relief Factor Pain of the Week.
1: All right. I'm going to go back to this story that we've been discussing today because I just can't get over it. This story in Minnesota where Tim Walz pardons this illegal alien, this sex criminal, violent sex criminal, to try to keep this guy in the country. But it is emblematic of not just what a evil buffoon Tim Walz is. It's emblematic of the kind of leadership that you're getting out of blue state governors and blue city mayors across the country. Democratic Party today, through the actions of Tim Walz and, let's face it, many, many, many others who are now calling to abolish borders and abolish ICE, what they're all doing is speaking in one voice, and they're saying that we are swearing allegiance to illegal aliens instead of American citizens. This situation in Minnesota, I just have to go over the details. To Lou Vang, sinister. Between 2002 and 2004, this guy repeatedly raped a young girl, 10 years old. He was convicted of this in 2006. First-degree criminal sexual conduct. Now listen to his excuse. Quote, "It's a cultural thing to marry and have sex with girls as young as 12. That is a direct quote of what he told the authorities when he was arrested. He also tried to pay the victim to stay quiet. He described his actions as a minor thing. Now fast forward to today. This illegal alien had a deportation order, in addition to being a convicted sex criminal. And he winds up getting a pardon from the governor of Minnesota, Tim Walz. By the way, this didn't come out of some like middle management bureaucrat. This came out of the highest levels of the Minnesota state government. There's a pardon board. Let's see who's on it. Tim Walz. Oh, Keith Ellison, the attorney general there, Democrat, also the chief justice of the Minnesota Supreme Court. So you have this board and the governor pardoning a child rapist, all to prevent him from being deported. Listen to this. The Clemency Review Commission there, they recommended the pardon in the first place. They sent him a letter. Being granted a pardon is a notable achievement and a reflection of the work you have done since your conviction. So not only do you have these blue state Democrats pardoning child rapists so they won't be deported, they are also celebrating the, quote, great work he has done since raping this poor child. Demonstrably evil. The worst of the worst. Now, thank goodness for President Trump and the Secretary of State Marco Rubio here. They were paying attention to this situation. Rubio, as you know from the reporting today, has, in fact, ordered this guy out of the country. That's a good thing. But it really underscores and gives you a bright line to help you discern the difference between the two political parties in this country. Democrats who will use their power, the power of the pardon in this case, to keep an illegal alien child rapist on the streets in Minnesota, or Republicans who will use their political power to get some heinous criminal like this out of our country. Not a lot of nuance here, folks. You're either for the sex criminal illegal aliens or you're for deporting them. We know where the Democrats stand, and now we know, thanks to Rubio, where the Republicans stand, and that's why these Democrats like Tim Walz are the relief factor pain of the week. Punditry is next. Stay with us on the Scott Jennings Show.
0: That's the relief factor pain of the week.
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10: This is a Bloomberg Money Minute. Some excitement today on Wall Street about chip makers. With SK Hynix surging in its first day of trading in the U.S. today, the CEO of SK Hynix says he expects memory chip shortages for computers, cars, and devices to continue for years. Delta Airlines reaffirming its full-year price profit guidance, citing strong demand for premium corporate and international travel. And the carrier's CEO says ticket prices will likely remain elevated. That's as U.S. carriers attempt to recover the higher cost. Shares of Delta under pressure. Speaking of higher costs, Americans under 40 questioning the value of buying a home as prices rise, but wages don't keep up. Less than a quarter of Americans age 18 to 39 say it's a very good investment, compared with 38% of those over 60. And Panda Express is bringing back that hot orange chicken, which it claims it invented at a Panda Express in Hawaii back in the 80s. Believe it or not, there's a National Orange Chicken Day. It's coming up next Wednesday. Denise Pellegrini, Bloomberg Radio.
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11: Once again, we have a heat advisory in effect. Sunny today with showers and thunderstorms likely this afternoon and this evening. High today will be in the mid-90s, overnight low in the upper 70s. For Saturday, mostly sunny. Again, a chance of afternoon showers, high in the mid-90s. We dry out a bit for Sunday and Monday, mostly sunny skies, high in the mid-90s. Heat index values near 110 through the weekend.
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3: The man who made CNN safe for conservatives again. Here's Scott Jennings.
13: All right, wrapping up the show and the week with our pundit of the week, Jillian Michaels. Jillian, before I ask you who your winner of the week is, I would like for you to tell us what you're working on right now. You do so much. You've always got so much going on, and we love to see what you're doing and your content and your projects. What's the next big thing coming from Jillian Michaels?
14: Thanks, Scott. Actually, I'm working on a book that's called The Sickness Syndicate, and it looks at the ways in which the four industries of ag, food, pharma, and insurance are literally making us all fat, sick, and nearly dead. And I have a project coming out with Fox Nation this fall, and it's called Toxic 2, so it's a follow-up. It's a sequel to the first one we did that went really well, and it's looking at the ways in which we are poisoning our youth from screens to food, all of it. So kind of dark stuff, but important to know nonetheless.
13: It looks like I've just pulled up your book here, The Sickness Syndicate, and it looks like you can pre-order it on Amazon, and you're expecting it to come out, looks like next February, is that right?
14: You know, the publisher's moved it around a few times. The last I heard was January, so you're telling that's news to me.
13: Okay.
14: Hopefully soon. Yeah.
13: I was in the same boat. When I wrote my book, I wasn't always up on the latest publishing machinations. But nonetheless, we'll look for this book from Jillian Michaels called The Sickness Syndicate. And we'll have you back when that comes out. All right, it's time for the winners and losers with Jillian Michaels. Now, be forewarned, audience, I don't know what she's going to say. She has said to me that I may be surprised by this. Let's see if we are. Jillian, who is your winner of the week?
14: All right, are you ready? I think it's Donald Trump. And now you might think that he is the biggest loser of the week because the ceasefire is off. But, Scott, I have a theory. Now, this is all conjecture, but I think that Trump never had any intention of going through with that memorandum of understanding. I think so many of us were like, this deal seems like garbage. I don't really get it. I think he used that ceasefire to open up the alternative shipping route that has been dead since prior to the Iranian Revolution in the 70s. So they use the ceasefire. They demine it. They get permission to use it. They put our Navy in there. They widen it up. They start using it, and now they've removed Iran's ability to say, that's our territory, so legally you can't use it, because it's not. They're not using Iran's infrastructure, their physical infrastructure, because they're not. So in order to gain back control, Iran has one choice, and that's use force, which they did in waters that were not theirs, on tankers that were not U.S. tankers. And I think what it did was it allowed Trump and Vance to say, we did everything right. They're the ones that broke the ceasefire. Now we have no choice but to use force against them. And they alienated themselves with the international community that much further by engaging in those actions. I think it was a trap. That's my theory, Scott.
13: All right. Jillian Michaels says Donald Trump playing 4D chess on Iran. I'll tell you two things that jump out to me from your take. Number one, I think it's absolutely true that what we've learned is that we can move dependence on the strait. So other oil-producing nations are removing their dependence on that particular area. And number two, because of that and because there's still some ships going through, we haven't seen the volatility in the oil market. In fact, right now, crude oil is trading at $71.58 a barrel. It was $80 when Donald Trump became the president. We just haven't seen a spike in that this week. So, Jillian, you might be onto something with your take about how Trump has played this. And look, you know, my view is this. He gave diplomacy a chance. He said, look, if you guys want to participate with the rest of the world, fine. But if you don't, also fine, and we'll go back to bombing you. And that's where we are now. I hope it doesn't last forever. But it may last for a long time because the people who run this place are obviously fanatics who don't deal in reason. And so we're dealing with a fallout of that. All right. You know what I just realized, by the way, since you're on here? I should have given you the loser, and I could have said, who is the biggest loser of the week? Which would, of course, made all the sense in the world for me to have done that. I just thought of it now, but you've already done the winner. So I'll take your job. Now I'm going to do the biggest loser, and I'm going to tell you who the biggest loser is. I'm sorry to tell you, it's Candace Owens. Because the entire conspiracy theory house of cards around Charlie Kirk has completely come crashing down this week. Every single thing they threw out there, the exploding microphone and all this garbage, every single thing has been debunked by the evidence presented in the courtroom in Utah. We know the truth. Tyler Robinson did it. We have the evidence. And all the conspiracies being spun have been totally debunked. Jillian Michaels, you're terrific. I hope to see you in the very near future. We'll wrap up the week here. Thank you all so much for listening. We'll be back on Monday, probably from Philadelphia. It's Scott Jennings. Common Sense for the American People. You're on Salem. Thank you so much for being with us and being part of our community. Take care.
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20: News this hour at Town Hall. I'm Bob Agnew in Washington. President Trump is aware he's number one on a particular list. Details from correspondent Laura Winters.
21: It appears President Trump is well aware of the intelligence that he is number one on Iran's hit list. The information shared with the U.S. by the Israelis, who are warning of a new plot to take out President Trump in retaliation for him taking out top leaders in Iran. Earlier in the week at the NATO summit in Turkey, President Trump telling reporters,
22: there was another list came out yesterday, and I'm number one on, I like being number one on TikTok better, but I'm number one on the list for killing.
21: Laura Winters reporting.
20: After almost 1,000 years, the Bayeux Tapestry is back in England. British Museum Director Nicholas Culligan says the task of transporting the historic tapestry helped warm relations between the two countries.
23: It's just a really special moment. And then the other thing is how rare that a loan of a work of art can bring two countries even just maybe a step closer together, and that's definitely happening.
20: The priceless medieval artwork spirited into the British Museum in the dead of night after a high-tech, tight security operation. U.S. stocks getting a slow start earlier today on Wall Street.
24: I'm Seth Stutel, and this is Markets in a Minute. Stocks and oil prices are drifting towards a quiet finish of the week following some fireworks over the past couple days. The S&P 500 was bouncing between small gains and losses in the first hour of trading Friday. The Dow was up 54 points. That's about a tenth of a percent. The NASDAQ composite was down 0.3%. Oil prices were also relatively steady. Traders have been trying to anticipate how long the resumption of strikes between the U.S. and Iran will affect the flow of crude coming from the Persian Gulf region. Treasury yields edged higher in the bond market. The yield on the 10-year Treasury rose to 4.56%. Seth Sutel in New York.
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20: Conversations about how Caitlin Clark is treated on a basketball court can be polarizing, and now you can add one more element.
0: Congress wants an answer by July 24th as 11 members of the House Republican Study Committee sent a letter to WNBA Commissioner Kathy Engelbert. It said the league and its officiating have too often failed to address, quote, unacceptable physical contact involving Clark and has not held the players accountable. It's the latest chapter in the ongoing debate about whether league officials must do more to protect Clark from unnecessarily aggressive physical contact. Jason Walker reporting.
20: Defending champ Jannik Sinner beat seven-time winner Novak Djokovic to reach the Wimbledon final. The 6-4, 6-4, 6-4 victory gains him some revenge over Djokovic, who won their last meeting when they met up at the Australian Open. You'll find breaking news and analysis at townhall.com.
1: 98.9 WGUF. I'm Jim Schwartzel. Like President Trump, I'm a businessman, not a politician. I built 92.5 Fox News, giving conservative icons like Rush Limbaugh a platform in Southwest Florida. I've built businesses and created jobs in this community, and I understand what it takes to run a business. When times get tough, you don't make easy decisions. You make the right ones. That's what President Trump does, and that's exactly what Washington needs. Right now, everything costs more. Groceries, gas, insurance, and it's crushing our families' budgets. Democrats created this mess, but I'm ready to go to Washington, stand with President Trump, and fix it. 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We need a common sense, proven businessman who knows how to get things done. Someone who signed the front of a paycheck, not just cash flow. I'm Jim Schwartzel, and I'm running for Congress to go to Washington and get to work for you. I'm Jim Schwartzel, and I approve this message. Paid for by Jim Schwartzel for Congress.
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2: Oh, hey, everybody. Glad you're joining us today on Florida's Voice. My name is Drew Steele. Big D on the other side of the glass. We got Nina in the breaking newsroom, and you hanging out with us at FL Voice News on YouTube, Rumble X, Facebook, and Instagram. But truth be told, and it's an honest show on this Friday Luya to you. You're not going to get a Friday Luya out of D because D's got the week off. As a matter of fact, I think Nina, is this right? Does he have a couple of weeks off? How did he do that? He's got a couple of weeks off. Wow. All right. So we won't be hearing from D for a little while, but that's okay. When he comes back, he probably won't shut up. So that's how that kind of works. Indeed, as Nina said, you got it. All right. Coming up on the program, a lot to discuss on this Friday, Luya, to you, including, can New York City be in any worse hands than Zoran Mamdani? I mean, because everybody knows, first of all, that, yeah, okay, yeah.
31: His name is Zoran. He is a commie.
2: You betcha. And so when you think of not only the fact that he wants to decide, I guess, where all the boroughs in the New York City area have the presence of all of these different groups, different enclaves, ethnic enclaves, and somehow he leaves out the Italians. Well, let's just put it this way, along with the Irish and the Jewish community. And let's just say that if you're going to make believe like Little Italy doesn't exist, they're going to have something to say about it. And they do. And we got the audio, and it's really fun. It's the kind of thing where I grew up in New York, so everybody that I'm going to play audio from today sounds like somebody in my family. And it's kind of like even my mom, who would say, I can't believe this guy did this. What are we going to do today now? How are we going to talk about this today? How are you going to bring this up? Because your family is very upset about this. Can you get me a coffee and water and maybe a, I don't know. Anyway, the point is that all of that is to come. And then it even gets worse from there, because Mamdani did something that nobody thought that a mayor in New York City would do. And let's just say that when he did this and had someone in the Mamdani administration, I guess, do this, it kind of goes against the United States. Like, literally, and I hate to use the word literally, but it does. So we'll have that coming up in just a bit. Also, a couple of other things that are going on. We found out earlier this morning this news.
3: Even after the latest rounds of fighting.
4: This comes as a new Israeli intel report reveals another plot to assassinate President Trump.
6: So here we go again. Benjamin Hall joins us live from...
2: Yeah, so we got the guy that joined him live and talk about this.
10: Thanks, Brian and Emily. Yes, yesterday we saw Iran continue to launch strikes towards U.S. military sites in Bahrain, in Qatar, in Kuwait. And the big question now is, will the U.S. respond to those strikes? Remember, President Trump has said that they will do so 20-1 for any Iranian strikes. And they have been doing so all week. We've seen dozens of attacks across Iran, but so far today, we haven't seen any military action. And President Trump still saying the diplomatic channel does still remain open.
2: Yeah.
10: All this being said, as you just pointed out, Israel now sharing intelligence with DC, showing that Iran has developed a new plot to assassinate President Trump. And there were numerous banners at the Ayatollah's funeral.
2: And what does it say?
10: Just this morning, calling for President Trump's death.
3: Happening.
2: Yeah. And if you're looking at the screen, NFL Voice News on YouTube, Rumble, X, Facebook, and Instagram, and there it is, basically says that we're going to take out the president. They use other words, but it's a family show, and let's just put it this way, kids. I'm not going to play it. But anyway, the point is that, yeah, they do want to do that. So, ongoing talks. The U.S. strikes Iran once again. The ceasefire is pretty much toast. Is there anything to talk about? We're told that Iran wants desperately to talk once again. It's a funny thing how when you have a lot of U.S. bombs that are dropping all over facilities and areas where you have the opportunity to attack, but you can't because most of those facilities are getting destroyed. Next thing you know, it's like, hey, can we talk? Well, we've already been through this. Yeah, we've done this. And hopefully that's going to be the mood. Is we've already been through this, and now we just have to figure out how we're going to get somebody else to come along and decide that internally, enough is enough. And really, if you think about it, with Iran, that's what it is. You got Iran caught plotting a new assassination attempt on the president. You've got these strikes towards U.S. military bases that they did in Bahrain and in Qatar and Kuwait. And the president saying 20-1, we're going to strike back. As of right now, it's been pretty quiet, but just wait. And then the other side of it is, while all of this is going on, while you have a regime that wants to continue to fight against us, and by the way, for those that don't know, they'll lose. And thinking that they can play this long game, and I think the president and the cabinet have figured out that, look, as long as we can get Iran blocked, but other countries and other places can move through the straits freely, and you can get some of that oil moving, and we can do a blockade specifically there against Iran, that maybe we can continue to keep those prices low, that we can continue to have ships moving. And when all of this is taking place, the possibility that maybe, possibly, there's somebody in the regime who's willing to, not like a like leadership, but underneath. It's like, look, we can't, maybe the people that we've been negotiating with, all right, we got to do something here and figure out a way where we now are going to get rid of that side of the regime and what they're thinking and get to a little more of, hey, we don't want to fight anymore. We got you. Okay, let's sign this thing and let's call it a peace deal. So we'll see whether or not that's going to be happening. Yeah, I don't know where you get a lot of that talk about, you know, death to America and the taking the life of President Trump. I wonder where you get all of that from. Hey, here's somebody from the Democrat Socialists of America. Hold on a second. Is that right?
11: It's a DSA. Democratic Socialists. Let's wreck this place.
12: Through an international effort to pressure.
2: Yeah, that's a DSA update. Hey, listen to this guy.
13: It should not be controversial to say death to U.S. imperialism. The United States and the Israelis started a war with Iran by assassinating their head of state. The fight for a better world starts with fighting U.S. imperialism on any front where it might rear its head.
2: That's James Ray. He's a Philly DSA leader. He sounds really nice.
13: Starts with withdrawing U.S. forces. It should not be controversial to say...
2: Yeah.
13: Death to U.S. imperialism and
2: death to the U.S. empire. Really? It shouldn't be? It is in a lot of different ways. You know, the death part is really something that sticks in our craw. That kind of thing. Like, yeah, no. So that's a DSA member named James. He's in Philly. And he wears one of those cool caps. Nina, what do you call that cap that he's wearing? Do you see what he's wearing? What's that called? I forget. Like, what's the terminology for... By the way... It has "You are on native land" stitched in it. So get that at your local Walmart. Is that it's called a beanie? Is that what it is? All right. So he's wearing a beanie with a "You are on native land" stitched in it. No, thanks. So, yeah, we don't like that that kind of talk. Just saying around here. What else do we have going on in Florida's Voice? Hit me. Some Florida stories. All right. How about this one? From Laura Loomer, who put this out on her website, Loomered. This might be a concern. I don't know how many of you know this, but we've got some big races coming up across the state, some primaries that are very, very important, not just the gubernatorial primary, where we've got a little bit of James Fishback news coming up. Also, whether or not there is going to be a debate. There's not going to be a debate. There's not going to be a debate. Congressman Byron Donalds is not going to be debating anybody. So here's what you do now. Now that you know what is going to happen, instead of focusing on what isn't going to happen, take your time, figure out who it is you want to vote for, go out, find all the social media clips and anything else you can find on the candidates, go to their website, study it up, and then once you have it, pick somebody. There you go. You don't have to wait for a debate. It's not like, is there something, I don't know, maybe I missed it. Is there something in the Florida bylaws when it comes to elections? Is there some kind of fine print that I missed that... Oh, wait, here it is. You are not allowed to vote in the state of Florida unless there is a debate. If no debate, please leave. Oh, it doesn't say that. Like, there's nothing like that at all. So just do your due diligence. Do the work. Don't let somebody else tell you who you should or shouldn't vote for. Find out where they stand on the issues. If it resonates with you, boom, there you go. That's what you do. Now, in certain places across the state, there are some who are looking for your vote in the primary, the GOP primary. And CD 14 is a very interesting place right now, where you have a bunch of candidates, including a congressional candidate named Mike Beltran. From what I understand, Mike Beltran was in the Florida State House, is that right, for three terms? Now, Laura Loomer is suggesting on the website that he's been registered to vote in New York since 2002, and he voted there in 2005. Does he know? Does he understand how the voting thing works? Like, it's kind of the same thing that we've got going on with, with James Fishback and whether or not it's true. Did he vote in D.C.? Did he not vote in D.C. At a time period that is less than 7 years from when he's allowed to do something like that? And there's a lawsuit going on. We'll get to all of that coming up in just a second. Records from the state of New York show Beltran voted in the 25 New York City mayoral race. Although there are no statewide elections in Florida in 25, the fact that Beltran cast a ballot in another state roughly a year before asking Sunshine State voters to send him to Congress is at minimum a bad look. But maybe even worse, the negative optics is on Laura Loomer's site. According to the New York City Board of Elections records, Mike Beltran has been registered to vote as a Brooklyn at a Brooklyn address since 2002. Can you do that? Like, is that a thing? I don't think that's a thing. But it is a thing, maybe, apparently, allegedly, according to Laura Loomer, for congressional candidate Mike Beltran, who might have to explain how this worked. how could you vote in the 25 New York City elections? And, I mean, I don't know. He claims to be a registered Republican, she says. He voted in the mayoral race. Who he voted for, I don't know. I'm not really sure. But the point is that he did that. And that has some people scratching their heads. Like, wow. According to Orange County election records, Beltran registered to vote in Florida in 2010, voted in numerous Orange County elections through 2013, was later elected to the Florida House in 2018, served until 24. Searching Florida's statewide voter database using the information listed on Beltran's own official Florida House biography page returns a pink error box stating, quote, no record found because the record does not exist, blah, blah, blah, blah, blah. And this asks, begs the question of transparency about a Florida voting record, a New York voting record. I don't know. I'm not sure. So the question becomes, how does a Florida Republican in the 14th Congressional District decide that I'm going to vote for someone who I'm not sure understands where they can and can't vote or should and shouldn't vote? I mean, the allegiance thing, you know, maybe to the state, the fact that you're in the Florida House. I don't know how this works. Laura Loomer had it on her site. I don't know the details. Maybe by Monday we can get more details on this. But the last time I checked, it's just not a good look. So there's that. And do we have one more story? I'm going to wait till later for some of the other Florida stories because we got a lot of other things to talk about. Let's move on here. All right. I don't know if you know this as well, but we might as well talk about it. The Department of War on Friday, that's today, released a fourth tranche of declassified, unidentified anomalous phenomena, or UAP, adding military reports, historical investigations. So there's more out there. You like the talk of UFOs and UAPs, and I don't know what's going on up there. And I watched some of the video. I don't know why I said seen, but that's weird. I seen some of the videos there on social media, and I could tell you it's confusing. Like, I'm not really sure. Like, one thing looks like a big two-level group of something or others hovering over very, very clearly. Of course, it could be, I don't know, a bundle of balloons from, like, Party City or something like that. Is there still a Party City? Does that exist? Nina, is there still a Party City? I have no idea. But anyway, I mean, that's, if you're having a party, might as well go to a city. So, the point is I don't know, but they've released even more information, published on the government's dedicated portal. The latest release includes documents dating from 1948 to 2020. Multiple federal agencies, including the Department of Energy, the Air Force, the Navy, the FBI, NASA. And it spans Cold War investigations, Project Sign, Project Blue Book records, military pilot reports. And one of the more interesting was in 1996, a NASA image capturing from the space shuttle an unidentified object from orbit. Also, a transcript of a 1949 Los Alamos conference where military and Atomic Energy Commission officials discussed aerial phenomena, and a 2019 Navy pilot report describing a fast-moving rectangular object that experienced aviators were unable to identify. So, a couple of things come to mind for me, personally. Number one, we got to worry about AI and robots eating our face soon enough. Now we got to throw in the UAPs and stuff like that. Do you really have to do that? The second thing is, has anybody noticed at all that the discussion about UFOs, which has come up, is interesting? People are like, ooh, the beginning of the tranche of materials that were released recently were talked about a lot, you know, the investigations and the things we didn't know and the things we thought we did and conspiracy theories that maybe had become conspiracy facts and maybe the religious implications to all of this. And now everybody's like, hey, where are we going to dinner tonight? Have you noticed that? It's kind of like, okay. Like, we're kind of getting used to it. Which sometimes feels like the plan, right? That you kind of have to release things enough so people are like, where are we going to dinner, instead of focusing primarily on it. And it could be for one of two reasons. Either you're trying to get the information out, trying to calm people down and realize that there's really not a whole lot you can do about it. If there's going to be aliens that are here or around, or they're already here, or they're going to eat our face soon with some kind of spaceship or whatever it is, you're not going to stop it. And then the second part is, well, maybe there's something even bigger than that that's going to be released. So we're kind of easing you in until we drop the big one. The information, that is. So, I don't know. I'm not sure which one it is, but it's Friday, so I thought I would talk a little bit about UFOs. But that's really all I want to talk about. All right, 866-588-8303 is the phone number. So let's mention a little bit about what's going on in New York City. Let's talk about, all right, let's bring this up first, because this came up yesterday, didn't get a chance to talk about it. So Mayor Zoran Mamdani is, all right, we know.
31: His name is Zoran, he is a commie, with a sickle in his hand, he came from a foreign land.
2: Okay, stop. So Zoran Mamdani was putting out a New York City immigrant enclaves map. Now, some might be like, why? Why are you putting out an immigration neighborhood map, like talking about different places like Little Africa and Staten Island and Little Albania on Fordham Road and Little Caribbean on Project, in Prospect Park and Little Ecuador and Little India and all of these? I guess to show the cultural diversity that is around the city and the five boroughs. Now, after all of this, you come to find out that they somehow, amongst them, the people who were putting all of this together, ignored historic places like Little Italy and notable Irish and Jewish immigrant places. How do you do that? And especially for me personally, as a Sicilian, Little Italy, how do you forget? And all the years growing up, going there, and my grandfather, who came to this country through Ellis Island, where I can see the book, I can literally go to Ellis Island and be like, there's Grandpa's name right there, that kind of thing. And knowing how he worked so hard, both my grandparents working very hard to save up enough money so that they could have the rest of the family come over to this country so they can live the American dream and, don't forget this, to be an American citizen. Yeah, it meant something. It still does. And so you left it out. The mayor is like, I think today he made a comment on that. I think he was asked about it. I don't have the video. I'll find it later if we care that much. Where he was pretty much like, we'll get around to fixing it. I mean, it's too late now. You've already put it out. It's the kind of thing where Democrats do that hit-and-run journalism or the hit-and-run attacks where Nancy Pelosi will say, there's a racist in Congress. There's a Republican. He's a racist. Talks racist stuff. Are you kidding me? We got to get rid of the racist. What's his name? Let's talk about something else. Like, why did you do that? You know why?
14: Bowl of doggy dick.
2: Because that's what you are. That's what you do, allegedly. All right. I'm sorry. Sometimes in my ear, the newsroom corrects me. We have to be nice to people. Sometimes it's not the people that are not nice. It's the politics. That's all. The people can be very, very nice. I don't know about Nancy Pelosi, though. Sometimes I feel like we can do that. But the point is that you got the mayor who's saying, we'll get around to fixing it. People that are very upset about this. And I know that because there was a video of someone going into New York.
15: You are not a New Yorker. You have no clue.
16: I'm Isabella Redjai, and today...
2: Wait a minute! Stop it! Okay. You're not a New Yorker, and you don't have a clue. Well, maybe we can round out this segment with a little bit of the New Yorkers in Little Italy who are very upset about this. As long as there's no cussing, I think we'll be just fine. Although I'm not really sure. I know if it was someone in Brooklyn where my family lives and you had them on camera, it's It's a long shot as to whether or not they'll be able to go through a couple of sentences without a cuss word. Just saying. Not me, but them. Let's see. How about this?
14: I don't consider you to be my mayor.
16: I think it's disgraceful for what he's doing. He's got to be fair to everybody, yeah. And he's not fair to everybody. He's not fair to the Jewish people, which he makes everybody notice he's not fair to the Jewish people. He's not fair to the Irish people, and now he hates the Italians. For what reason? What do we do to them that he should hate us?
17: They always sort of pushed us to the side. I got it. Yeah. In other words, Little Italy, they take care of their own problems, and we're always pushed aside. And I think it's about time that we have to be firm about this. Yeah. Otherwise, we'll totally be forgotten.
18: If you understand what took place here over 100 years ago, between 1880 and 1920, when the mass migration of Italian immigrants first came, this was the stepping stone.

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11: This is a Bloomberg Money Minute. Some gains for Wall Street. South Korean chipmaker SK Hynix is surging in its first day of trading. The government is moving ahead with plans to create its own fleet of government-owned aircraft for deportations and voluntary repatriations. The Department of Homeland Security looking for a company to operate planes for deportation flights and to transport senior officials to various places. Turns out the pandemic has apparently turned Gen Z into big risk takers thanks to infection waves, lockdowns, and economic shocks like a crashing job market and rising home prices. So now young investors are embracing risk by investing in options like meme stocks, leveraged exchange-traded funds, sports betting, prediction markets, and crypto, with some feeling they have nothing to lose. And Google disclosing ads that are made using AI. You can now see that information by clicking on the info icon when using a Google platform. Company says a disclaimer will be automatic when an advertiser uses an AI image. Denise Pellegrini, Bloomberg Radio.
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14: And there's AP Anita Padilla. She's got the latest for us, what they're working on. What's up?
16: Happy in the news right now, Drew. President Donald Trump declaring a fragile ceasefire between the United States and Iran to be over. But he says American officials will continue talks as both sides face pressure to avoid a wider war. This is your top story right now here at Florida's Voice. I'm Anita Padilla. The announcement comes as the conflict between the U.S. and Iran continues to escalate, with the U.S. carrying out multiple rounds of airstrikes against Iranian targets, including military sites, air defense systems, and key infrastructure there. The strikes follow Iranian attacks on shipping in the strategic Strait of Hormuz, which is a critical route for global energy trade. Iran has responded with strikes against U.S. bases and interests in Gulf countries, including Bahrain, Kuwait, and Qatar. The conflict began earlier this year. In Florida news, the FBI is offering a $150,000 reward for information leading to the arrest and conviction of a woman who's wanted in connection with a massive COVID-19 relief fraud case. Authorities say Elaine and Jean Esco is accused of helping orchestrate a scheme that fraudulently obtained more than $32 million in federal pandemic relief funds. Investigators allege that scheme involved more than 90 fraudulent applications for programs, including the Paycheck Protection Program, economic injury disaster loans, and other COVID relief programs. The FBI says she was last seen in Palm Beach County, and she should be considered a flight risk. If you have information about where she might be, the FBI is asking you to contact them. And finally, a unique conservation competition, giving participants a chance to win big money, helping out to protect the Florida Everglades. This is only if you're brave, though. An annual Florida Python Challenge underway right now, and $25,000 is at stake in total prizes for those who help remove invasive Burmese pythons. The top prize goes to the person who removes the most pythons during the competition. That'll get you $10,000 and a grand prize. Additional prizes are available for the longest python removed, and winners are also in the categories of the professional, the novice, and the military divisions. So if you're brave enough, like I said, get out there.
14: Yeah.
16: Wildlife officials say Burmese pythons have caused major declines in some native Everglade species. And participants, you got to register. It's kicked off today at 12:01 a.m. and it runs till the 19th. You do have to go through required training before you can compete. All right, that's a look at your headlines at 3:35. I'll be back in our next hour with more national news. Anita Padilla, your news director here at Florida's Voice. Drew, back over to you.
14: All right, AP in the Florida's Voice newsroom. Anytime you want to check out the stories that they are working on there, you can go to flvoicenews.com. That's Florida's Voice, the website. All right. right, let's see what else we've got going on. Well, the President of the United States recently was talking about the importance of the Save America Act. He was on Air Force One making his back, his way back from Turkey, and he said...
17: That's a very good question. See, I'm a big fan of many bills, but...
14: So the president was bringing that up on Air Force One. And if you look at your screen, NFL Voice News on YouTube, Rumble X, Facebook, and Instagram, I believe that is the seal of the state of New Jersey. Is that right? And why is that there? Well, New Jersey's in the news because the RNC is suing New Jersey's Democrat Secretary of State. Why? I know this is going to sound crazy. Hold on to your hats, everybody. And if you're not wearing a hat, hold on to your hair. And if, well, I don't want to make a joke about that. Anyway, the point is that here it is, the Secretary of State there in New Jersey, Democrat, apparently was letting people vote who never lived in the state, like never lived there. So the question then becomes, is New Jersey the only state? Because, you know, when you've got Democrats, Democrats, election cheating. It seems like there's a rhythm to it, and it's, it seems like it's almost true, almost always, for a lot of people. Well, that's what we believe, and the RNC is suing the New Jersey Democrat Secretary of State. New Jersey allows non-residents who have never lived in New Jersey to register and vote in state's elections. So when the president's like, can we do something about securing elections in the Save America Act? Is okay? Is that okay with you guys? Yeah, it's okay with the majority of American citizens. And we want to get this done, please. And then the bigger question is, are there other states that are doing this? Blue states that were having the same issue going on? You know, there are blue states like... Well, places like Oregon, who we find out there are tons of fraudulent or non-existent voter registrations. And I think last night on CNN, it was Scott Jennings and crew. I don't know if that's the show. Is the show Scott Jennings and crew? No, it's Abby Phillips there. And it's Newsnight with Abby Phillips, who always interrupts the Republicans and tries to talk down to them when they're making excellent points. Here's one by Scott Jennings as they were talking about the president firing the election assistance commission leaders. I'm going to get to that in just a second, but let's listen to this.
18: Objection to voting rolls being as clean as they could be before an election?
19: No, and I trust states, as did the framers of the Constitution, to manage those also, elections.
14: Let me just stop for a second. So Scott Jennings, like, do you trust? Are you okay with? Don't you think that we should be purging, checking, at least seeing what's going on with voter rolls across the country? And Anna Navarro, who is supposedly a Republican, yeah, right, she's the one that's always on The View and is always talking smack about Trump, you know, as a good Republican would, and basically saying, yeah, well, you know,

0: using coercion. He's even using DOJ.
1: Let me just stop. So the argument to Scott Jennings, who's making this face that I love, the face, if you're not watching NFL Voice News on YouTube, Rumble X, Facebook, and Instagram, let me just describe it. It's the face of someone who has said something so ridiculous that this is the only face that I can make after hearing that. Like, did you really say that? So Abby Phillips is trying to make it seem like there's a process here and there is laws here. And if the president wants to get something done, he knows it has to happen through Congress. And it begs the simple question, okay, fine. But why is this a problem for places like Oregon? Like, why are you doing this? Let's see if that's what she's or he's going
0: to
1: say here.
0: Try to get some of these things. No,
2: my problem with the voting roll complaint is that in state after state after state after state, we see local leadership unwilling to do anything to keep their voting rolls clean.
1: We
2: saw it, say, for instance, the state of Oregon, where hundreds of thousands of fraudulent or non-existent voter registrations through some litigation had to be taken off the list. This is true in a lot of states. I don't understand the objection to having a clean voting roll if for no other reason than to give the inhabitants of the state some confidence that people are keeping up with.
1: Right, that's it. So, like, what you're doing is, and it's funny, it's even for you Democrats out there, I know. We want it so that we know that even when you go and vote, that you've got a pure system, that we've done everything we can to make sure and to ensure that your sacred vote is going to be counted. And you're not going to have an illegal that's going to upend your vote. And you're not going to have a bunch of people that don't live in the state that are going to upend your vote. And you don't have a lot of dead people that are going to upend your vote. Although they all vote Democrat, which is a really funny thing. It's right? Yeah.
3: Not a joke.
1: Thanks, Joe. So he just wants to know. Like, why are these blue states continuing to hide voter roll, their voter rolls? And some might say, well, they don't want you to find out about the fraud and the illegals and everything else. And you'd be right. That's it. That's the only answer, isn't it? So we get the news of the RNC suing New Jersey's Democrat Secretary of State because they're letting people vote who never lived in the state, which is an interesting thing. You've got Scott Jennings, who's calling out everybody who's listening, that is a Democrat in the state of Oregon, where hundreds of thousands of fraudulent or non-existent voter registrations had to be taken off the list because people sued and they had to go through that process. And it's like, oh, I guess you're right. We didn't know. Well, all you had to do is open it up. But you didn't want to. And you want that process to be there. Oh, and how about this little nugget? Thanks to some people who sent this to me. You know, it was, Steve Guest actually is the one who posted this. 5 years ago today, when we talk about elections, here's Kamala Harris, who was this close to being president of the United States. My arms are wide open. Because there was really no chance. And she was talking about voter ID, and you realize how impossible it is for some people to have any kind of identification. There's no way.
4: Is agreeing to voter ID one of those compromises that you'd support?
5: I don't think that we should underestimate what that could mean. Because in some people's mind, that means, well, you're going to have to Xerox or photocopy your ID to send it in to prove you are who you are. Well, there are a whole lot of people, especially people who live in rural communities, who don't, there's no Kinko's, there's no Office Max near them. People have to understand that when we're talking about voter ID laws, be clear about who you have in mind and what would be required of them to prove who they are.
1: Oh, can I have to admit, I didn't think about that. By the way, the face that of the reporter while she's explaining this, if I can pull that up for just a second, her face is hysterical. Her face is like, you're really not talking about Xerox and copying and photocopies and Kinko's, are you really? Did you really just say that? That's the reason why? So why don't we do this? So maybe in Kamala Harris's world, which thankfully we don't have to live in right now and hopefully never, like one where she's running the country, because I can't even imagine what an America 250 would have been like, or what the Smithsonian is going to be like in the future, or any kind of celebrations, or the things that will be torn down and taken down because, you know, stolen land or something like that. But anyway, that you got Kamala Harris, who is talking about it's impossible for people to photocopy their IDs, and we need a Kinko's. So maybe we need a

0: congressional move. Maybe we need a push in the House and the Senate and signed by the president that says we need federal money to make sure that there's a Kinko, like there's Starbucks. Like you walk down the street, here's a Starbucks. I just walked over there. There's a Starbucks. Like, why don't we do that with Kinko's? And then there'll be no excuse. Why don't we put Photoshop? Why don't we put photocopy machines in Starbucks? Everybody goes to Starbucks. There's one near you. Doesn't matter. Make a difference where you are in the middle of the country. You could be driving down in the middle of nowhere. You're driving down I-10. You're in the panhandle. You're just driving. It feels like there's just woods all over the place. And then all of a sudden, a sign pops up. And there's a Starbucks.
1: Really?
0: Yeah, like that kind of thing. I don't know. Maybe we should just do that. I know I'm being ridiculous, but how do you fight against that kind of moronic
2: I am just gonna keep digging this hole deeper and deeper.
0: No, I'm not. I'm moving on. Yeah. All right. Anytime you want to watch it, NFL Voice News on YouTube, Rumble X, Facebook, and Instagram. Anytime you want to call 866-588-8303 is the phone number. Coming up, Brendan Carr and the FCC are talking once again about Disney properties on. The airwaves. And what about the ABC license? Is it possible that they might be called in a little early because of their DEI practices? Well, we're going to hear from him coming up in just a bit to find out if that's the case or not. And then also, one of the bigger types of news stories that are out there right now has to do with what's happening in your community, in your hometown. For example, what if I were to tell you that there is a restaurant that is actually fining parents when you're in the restaurant, in the moment, a lot of money? Why? We'll talk about it coming up.
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12: Send the humanoid into that same situation and accomplish the same things. Hostage negotiation, breach the door, go inside of the house, do all the talking and recording. I can program it to do whatever I want to do. Hit buttons. As you saw, it started fighting. It started dancing. It talks. Any motion that I wanted to do, I can program it to do.
13: Well, I'm not really sure why you'd want a hostage negotiating humanoid robot to dance, but there's that. Anyway, that's a sheriff's department in North Carolina, and that is Forsyth County Sheriff. His name is Bobby. And Bobby is rolling out a humanoid robot that they plan to use for hostage negotiation. So you're sitting there, you got the situation going on, and here comes a robot, a humanoid robot, coming up to the door. And I don't know, is it going to be like one of those videos that we see all the time where they do one of those crazy dances and stuff? And it's like, and it's a robot dancing outside. Okay, I'll let the hostages go. Maybe that's what it is. Maybe it's sometimes you just need a little fun robot to get to the door to calm these crazy people down and get out of a hostage situation. I don't know. He brought up the dancing. I wasn't even thinking of it, but he said he could make it do anything he wants. And so, well, hopefully it'll work. And it won't eat anybody's face. Because, you know, that's where we're going with robots in the future. I'm just pointing it out. All right. Not saying it's a bad thing, although I don't know, maybe. Mm. The FCC chairman, Brendan Carr, is very concerned about what Disney's ABC has been doing with their FCC license. You know, you have a license to be on the airwaves. You don't just get to do whatever you want. That's why when you watch cable TV, all of a sudden you'll be watching a program and somebody will say a cuss word and it's like, hey, why did that go over the air? Well, it's cable. We're not talking about the FCC and the license that you have and the certain rules that you have to abide by in order to have that license to be on, let's just say, ABC, NBC, CBS. You get it. So the FCC chair, Brendan Carr, was talking about Disney's ABC today. And maybe some of the issues that have been out there, like, you know, the ladies on The View who somehow we're supposed to believe is a news program. I don't know. But anyway, what's going on?
3: Have ended up changing their practices. And that's a good thing, because I don't think Americans should be discriminated on based on protected characteristics. And so at least with respect to the regulated space that we're in, that's what we're pushing towards at the FCC. And I think it's a good result.
11: We've been looking at prediction markets. I'm not sure how reliable any of us think they really are. But
13: yeah, I was going to say polling in general. There are some people that don't even want to hear about the polling.
14: I don't feel no ways tired.
13: Sorry, that never gets old. They're making fun of Hillary Clinton when she thought she was going to be president of the United States in 2016, and every poll showed it, only to find out that she wasn't. Anyway,
11: this is a good question. Will the FCC pull a Big Four TV station license by April 1st, 27, 22%? Would you take the over or under?
13: No.
3: Well, I had not seen that yet. What I can tell you is, obviously, we've called in Disney's ABC licenses early.
13: Oh, you called them in early? Really? So ABC's license and this... Well, how about that?
3: For early renewal, that's pending before the FCC. There have been petitions to deny the renewal of those station licenses. Disney now is in the process of being able to file in response to that, and we're going to look at what the arguments are. But ultimately, if Disney has not been operating its ABC TV stations in the public interest over the last several years, then that's a pretty long putt for them. But ultimately, we have not made our decision yet, but we'll be guided based on the record before us. But of course, we're open-minded to that type of outcome, whether it's for Disney or others. As I said before, broadcast licenses are not sacred cows. You have to comply with certain public interest obligations.
13: But if they're Democrat-owned and Democrats have their say, they can do whatever they want. I don't know if you know anything about this, FCC Chair Carr, with all due respect, but Democrats run the place. They run this joint. I don't know if you know that. And the Democrat Socialists are going to want to run it, which means communism, so... You don't have to worry about it anyway, because they're going to take everybody's license away. It'll be state-run. Oh, I'm sorry. Then probably everything will stay the same.
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0: this hour at Town Hall. I'm Bob Agnew in Washington. A series of mysterious airstrikes have hit Iran after the UN had ended its attacks yesterday. That's raising new questions about exactly who targeted the Islamic Republic. The strikes on Thursday hit areas across the southern part of Iran, even as the country prepared to bury its late Supreme Leader Ayatollah Ali Khamenei. Iran has not yet directly blamed anybody. A lawmaker did warn that the United Arab Emirates, allegedly supporting the U.S. Gulf Arab states and targeted by Iran for retaliatory strikes. A new AP NORC poll finds that many Jewish Americans feel unsafe in the U.S., with many saying they feel less safe than before the Hamas attack on Israel back in 2023.
1: The findings highlight the vulnerability that many Jewish adults in the U.S. feel as bipartisan support for Israel erodes and significant divides emerge within the Jewish community about what constitutes anti-Semitism, particularly when it comes to protesting Israel. About 3 in 10 say that they or members verbal assault, online harassment, or demanding property because of their Jewish background in the last year.
0: That is Bernie Bennett reporting. Meanwhile, new indictments are shedding some new light on a foiled terrorist attack right here in this country.
2: 8 men have been indicted on terrorism and murder conspiracy charges in connection with an alleged plot targeting the UFC Freedom 250 event at the White House. Prosecutors say the group planned to use explosive-laden drones and sniper teams to attack attendees and high-profile officials, including President Trump and Vice President J.D. Vance. The Justice Department says the plot was disrupted days before the event took place. Willie Nelson, The White House.
0: President Trump has chosen not to sign a sweeping housing affordability bill, even though he favors it. He's holding out that signature in protest of Congress for not approving a strict voter ID bill he says would be essential to voter integrity. On Wall Street at the close, the Dow was up 149 points. More from townhall.com.
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0: Greek anti-terrorist police have arrested three people for a bomb attack that killed a politician's mother and injured four others.
4: Anti-terror police in Greece have arrested three people in connection with a series of firebomb attacks in July. The bombings in Thessaloniki targeted members of Greece's governing conservative party, the New Democracy Party. A mother of a parliamentary candidate was killed, with several others injured. Greece has a long history of politically motivated violence dating back to the 1970s. While the groups most active in the 1980s and 1990s have been dismantled, new groups have emerged. I'm Karen Shamas.
0: Several Maine Democrats are jockeying to replace Graham Plattner.
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6: I'm Jim Schwartzel. Like President Trump, I'm a businessman, not a politician. I built 92.5 Fox News, giving conservative icons like Rush Limbaugh a platform in Southwest Florida. I built businesses and created jobs in this community, and I understand what it takes to run a business. 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You make the right ones. 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We need a common sense, proven businessman who knows how to get things done. 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
7: 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I am here with TJ, and TJ's telling us about this wood that they've got right now, and it is something to see. 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
7: Well, hey everybody, glad you're joining us today on Florida's Voice. A Friday-luia to you. My name is Drew Steele. Big D's got the week off. Everybody else is in the newsroom except for Nina. She's over there in that room. That's the breaking newsroom, and you hanging out with us at FL Voice News on YouTube, Rumble, X, Facebook, and Instagram. Tomorrow we'll be back. Well, I'll be back in this chair. They won't be in this chair. They'll be in their own chairs in the newsroom, because tomorrow, live, we've got Rightline, your national voice. We stream live every Saturday, live 4 to 6 p.m. Eastern Standard Time. You can watch at Rightline News on YouTube and X. And you can hear it on great radio stations across the country. So if there's breaking news tomorrow, you're going to hear about it. If anything's going on throughout the weekend, you're going to know. You'll be the first to know as long as you hang out with us. So again, Rightline, your national voice, national stories only tomorrow. And you can check it out at Rightline News on YouTube and X. All right. This was not good to hear today. The FBI had details about the alleged terror plot targeting the White House UFC event. Jason Cromartie, the FBI's special agent in charge, was describing a little of this today.
17: Through this investigation, we learned the group allegedly planned to carry out a mass casualty attack involving the use of drones, armed with explosives, and firearms meant to shoot people fleeing in the crowds. Our command posts also included membership of the Secret Service and other partners to share information in real time and to help ensure no violence occurred at the White House UFC event or any other high-profile events. Through this...
7: Pretty unbelievable. That, again, was Jason Cromartie from the FBI special agent in charge. Some more description and some of what was going on with this. Dominic Garaci is the U.S. attorney on this, and he was talking about it as well.
18: The allegations in this indictment, we allege, show that these men were not simply airing grievances from behind their keyboards and sharing like-minded political ideologies. Rather, they took action to carry out a plot to attack the UFC Freedom 250 event and to murder federal officials at the highest levels of our government.
7: Wow. So, again, that is Dominic Garaci, the U.S. attorney, who was talking about this. And one other clip I just wanted to mention here as he was talking about something that I think some people think about here, this.
18: It's hard to say how common plots are. I mean, there's I think the internet chat groups, these encrypted applications that people use to message each other, make it more and more frequent. And they sort of embolden people to come up with plans and do these plans because they think they're not going to be detected, right? Hey, this is an encrypted app. I'm going to use that.
7: Wow. How about that? So, again, talking about these encrypted apps where they think that they're not going to be found out, and they are, and they sort of embolden people to come up with plans because they don't think they're going to be detected. Online group chats giving would-be terrorists greater confidence to plan these attacks, and, yeah, they think that they can talk and in confidence of their communication, and it's a growing challenge definitely for these investigators to try to find them and disrupt all of these things before they're carried out as described. But again, so they have these alleged plotting attackers, and so they are in custody right now, and when we get more information on that, we'll have it for you here on Florida's Voice. What else we got? All right, this today, Look, there is a group that is out there, and they're known as the Democrat Socialists, or Democrats, who have made it perfectly clear and succinct as to what they want to do. The Democrat Socialists have already called attention to what they would like to do in this country, the things that they espouse. If you're wondering about some of the most basic of things, here's a Democrat Socialist update.
10: D-S-A. Democratic Socialist.
15: Let's wreck this place.
19: Through an international effort to pressure.
7: Yeah. Here's Sheikh Sadiq. I think I'm saying that right. And if I'm not, he's never going to know. He's a Democrat Socialist of America, dude.
19: Please do not use gendered language to address everyone.
7: Person? And let's hear what this person has to say about their goal.
20: Our goal is to reframe politics around class lines in the United States, which is what the ruling class has been doing forever. We want to transfer power from the 1% to the working class and to replace capitalism with socialism, which means expanding democracy in every part of our lives. And that's how we're organizing people together.
7: Expanding democracy. Again, you know that we're a constitutional republic, and the democracy thing isn't... I don't think you're getting this.
20: It's in other countries that got more expansive things like universal health care, it happened with class struggle, and that's with organized workers, with majorities of the population. Power is not conceded without struggle, and that means people have to organize in our own interest.
7: So there you go. So yeah, you got to struggle, and you know what the struggle means. Sometimes for some people, the struggle means violence. I'm just saying. Oh, and by the way, I can say his name again, Sheikh Sadiq. The talk of universal health care. You know, everybody's doing it. Don't you want universal health care? No, you know what I really want? I want the free markets to work. This is what I would love. And if you're asking me, and I know you're not, but in my mind, you're asking me. I think you're asking me the question right now. Thank you. Okay, so if you were to be asking me what I want, this is what I would like when it comes to health insurance. Like, when they talk about health care, okay, everybody gets health care. Can you remember the last time someone was denied care? I can't. Has there ever been a report? Nina, do you know of any breaking news reports or any reports that we've ever said or talked about that had to do with somebody showing up at a hospital and they're like, yeah, no, sorry, you're going to have to attach your arm yourself? Like, has that ever happened? I don't think that's a thing. Nah. So let's make it about what it is. Maybe like health insurance as opposed to health care, because everybody gets health care. Now, how you're paying for it is a whole different story. So they want to replace capitalism with socialism. Socialism is the way you run a communist nation. Look it up. And when you hear about that, why don't you talk to somebody? Is there someone at all, a human being that's out there that maybe has posted something about a place that has universal health care and health care for all, where we can actually see the process? Here is someone from Canada who wanted to let everybody know here in the United States about how it works, like the deets, as the kids like to say.
21: We want universal health care until we learn that 1 in 10 Canadians admitted to the ER waits more than 48 hours for a bed.
7: Now, if you look at the screen, you can see the story. It's actually there. Like, she's not making this up. Like, this is a thing. I don't want that. What else?
21: We want universal health care until we learn that almost 1 million Canadians leave the emergency room before receiving care because the wait is too long.
7: Yeah, that's not for me.
21: We want universal health care.
7: There's more.
21: Until we learn that emergency physicians start warning that dangerously long waits are costing lives. We want universal health care until Canada's own health care experts call emergency department overcrowding a national crisis.
7: Yeah, so there's that a part of it as well. But let me get back to my original thought, the thing that was in my brain that I wanted to talk about. So here you have Canada, 200,000 emergency patients waiting 48 hours plus for a hospital bed, 1 million Canadians leaving the ER without care because it's too long. It's like, I got another arm. 6 million adults have no regular family doctor.
1: the specialist wait lists, the median wait time is 28 weeks just for a general practitioner referral for treatment. Two beds per 1,000 people. Okay, here's the answer. It's really simple. It's not simple. You leave it up to the free market. No, we've done that already. We did that before Obamacare. Oh, okay. So was it better before? Now, some people are going to go, no, you know, Obamacare is definitely better than what we had before. But what we had before, was it really, truly, honestly, come here, come close, come here, buddy, come here, pal, come here. Was it really, truly, honestly, free market healthcare system? Like when I have a family member, and I described this before, who's a doctor and has a practice, and he would walk me around his offices and show me how he's got 8 different offices in the building. One of them is his to see patients. The other 7 are all administrators because you got that much paperwork to do. Like he literally needs that many people to do the paperwork because of regulations. Can we stop that? See, if we were to do something about that, you'd be surprised how competitive we could be in the marketplace. There are so many different things to talk about with regard to that. But universal health care isn't one. I think, wasn't that a Jay-Z song? I think, Nina, wasn't that a Jay-Z song? I got 99 problems showing up in the universal health care system, but something, I don't know, or something ain't one. Anyway, that's, you get the idea. That was poorly stated at the end, but it's too late. Can't take it back. And I admit it. That's okay. That's what we do here. We're an honest program. All right. Let's see if we can talk about this story. So you had a couple of stories out there about James Fishback. Now, some have been very interesting. Did James Fishback, for example, register and vote in D.C. on November 3rd, 2020, using his name, date of birth, and address? Is that possible? That's the lawsuit that's up right now that would suggest that if he voted in Washington, D.C., and records would suggest, allegedly, that's the case. I don't know if you can allegedly have records, because they either have records or don't, that if that were to be the case, then is it possible that he's not eligible because he's outside of the 7-year time frame or inside of it? And so that's not going to work. That's the Jay Collins lawsuit against James Fishback. We're going to see soon enough. I think we've only got days before we'll find out the answer to this. And there's something else. And look, I don't know where you stand on what you're about to hear with James Fishback. But I will say that it's USA Today that did the interview. And there's a possibility that some of what I'm about to play could be selectively edited to make it sound as if James Fishback is saying something that he's really not saying. Or maybe it kind of is sort of swaying people into believing something in a position that he's not taking that he should have taken confidently. What am I talking about? So I guess this was a USA reporter to James Fishback and talking about...
2: Let's talk about the Holocaust. Do you believe the Holocaust happened?
22: Do I believe that the German government killed innocent Jews? Yes.
2: Do you believe that, the number that's always cited is 6 million people? Do you believe 6 million people died in the Holocaust?
22: So, I'll tell you the truth. I've spent more of my time thinking about the history of Florida, the history of our state, how we can make that great. I haven't spent a lot of time studying Holocaust history. I know that time and again in U.S. history, we've been told one thing only to have it debunked later. What I can unequivocally tell you is that the genocide of Jews by the German government was a tragedy. It should never happen again. I'm not sure why we are talking about the Holocaust in 2026, to tell you the truth. I don't think
1: all right, let me just stop. Now, you can hear where some of these edits are. And you heard that one part where he talked about this. And, you know, there are some people that want a yes or no answer on that. And James Fishback sees nuance in the answer. I don't know what you think. I'm not sure where you stand, but I'm just telling you that this is something that was being asked, and this is what he was talking about. And again, there's two sides to this. One is you want an unequivocal yes or no answer, period, full stop. This is what you were taught. This is what it is. This is the history, full stop. Or there's nuance to it. I don't know which side you're on this discussion, because there are some people that feel like what he just said about the nuance. But there is also the question about selectively editing, taking things out of context.
22: That's to tell you the truth. I don't think we should crack down on legitimate speech. I think we should absolutely condemn any form of religious hatred, including against Jews. But there always has to be...
2: Isn't that a good thing, then, that we talk about the Holocaust? If we want to ensure that these things don't happen again, and we want to keep, you know, religious...
22: But when we
2: hatred...
22: talk about the Holocaust in the context of having a debate about Israel or Benjamin Netanyahu or AIPAC, why would that be relevant?
2: I think it's relevant because it's all within the context of Israel defending itself, right? And Jewish people defending themselves, which is what they claim the war is about, right? Is about defense, and it's about offense for defense, and it's about ensuring that there isn't another Holocaust and that they don't get wiped out again, right? Or almost wiped out.
22: So this war doesn't appear that is in fact the case when upwards of 80,000 civilians rather, have been killed at the hands of the Israeli government in Gaza.
1: Just stop. There's an edit there. But a couple of things come to mind when I hear that. Number one, let me preface by saying this. I'm just giving you all around the questions that people ask when they hear about this interview, James Fishback being interviewed by USA Today. Feels like there is some edit. Well, there are definitely edits in there, whether they're selectively edited to make it sound like he's saying something he's not. But clearly, there are points that he's making. And I'm just giving you, not my opinion on this, but I'm just giving you the 30,000-foot view on what other people have said to me when they sent this clip. Number one, that is very much the Tucker Carlson position, I believe. And he was on Tucker Carlson's program. That is his position when it comes to Israel. That's for sure. The second part is that there are people who definitely want yes or no answers when it comes to the Holocaust. There are some people that listen and want a little bit of nuance, like he was describing, when it comes to the answer to that question about trusting what we've been taught about the past and can we trust everything that we've been told. There's another side that looks at this issue and... here's what they're talking about in this interview and are just wondering when it comes to these answers and if you need the nuance or do we need to talk about this again and again and again, being the Holocaust and the subject of whether or not you learn something in school, you learn the history, and then you kind of go on about your life having that knowledge of the history in your mind. So if that were to come up in conversation, you could be someone educated that knows because you were taught on it and just talk about it then, as opposed to it being brought up over and over and over again. These are all the different sides that are being argued in this and debated in this whole discussion. And I only wanted to play this because that's a pretty deep conversation. And I keep going back to this, and I'm not going to go or stop going back to this until it's finally over. Let me explain. This is deep. It's a deep conversation. I don't know how many of you know that's James Fishback's take on Israel, the state of Israel, the government, Holocaust history, that kind of the U.S. history and what we were taught. Things only to be debunked later, so I'm assuming that we were taught what his thinking about that is. We were taught one way about the Holocaust, but maybe it wasn't true. I don't know. I don't want to put words in his mouth, but that's how this thing has been brought to people's attention. And these kind of conversations that people need to hear to help to make decisions as to whether or not they agree or disagree on this point or any other point doesn't happen. And will not happen if people are on social media or people are out at different events around the state of Florida screaming and yelling and causing chaos and trying to make a scene. or trying to one-up somebody or trying to call out somebody for something to try to score political points instead of really digging into the nitty-gritty of the issues that people want to hear about, whether it is affordability, data centers, water quality, or the Holocaust, and your thoughts. Does that make sense? Nina, does that make sense? Do you see where I'm going with this? Okay, thank you for nodding. In approval. Yes. That's all I'm saying is that's deep, but you don't get those conversations, and you don't get to hear that kind of thing if everybody's screaming and yelling about debates, or if everybody is doing that during a debate, screaming and yelling, as opposed to telling me, how is it that housing affordability is going to change here in the state? Have the regulations, or excuse me, the deregulations in certain places like with insurance and bringing more companies in. Here we are in the middle, and we're in it, a hurricane season, and getting ready and ramping up for what possibly could be happening in the next one, and are we prepared? All of these different things that you and I and many others are thinking about in our daily lives. That's all. Just wanted to bring that up. What else? All right. Anytime you want to watch NFL Voice News on YouTube, Rumble, X, Facebook, and Instagram. All right. Do we have this? Okay. I'm looking at this one. Oh, yeah. I just want to talk about this real fast because as you watch social media, as you keep an eye on some of the screens that I have here in the building, and you're looking at some in the newsroom who are watching Spain playing Belgium right now, and we don't want to talk about Belgium. I don't even like the waffles, but just because they beat the U.S. Truth be told, I like Belgium waffles. I don't know if they're Belgium or not, but because they make them up the street. But the point is, they're tied. A lot of people still paying attention to the World Cup, and it's been remarkable how people have looked at the United States since the World Cup has been here. All right, all right. Did they score another one? Oh, it's, yeah, no, I said it's tied up. Spain and Belgium are tied up at one. Stop it. All right, we got it. They were talking today on Fox about the World Cup and shining a spotlight on the heartland. Huh.
0: Has become this incredible PR campaign for America, bringing fans from across the globe to parts of the country they likely never would have visited. And nowhere is that more true than Middle America, places like here in Kansas City. And
1: I feel bad for Kansas City because there's the reporter saying places that they come to the United States and never in a million years would they go to Kansas City. Well, that's not very kind.
0: All the small towns between here and the coast where fans are falling in love with what they call the real America.
1: Yep.
3: This is the first time in the middle of America. 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
1: Yeah, we are nice. 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
4: 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I mean, it's the heart of the U.S.
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1: 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I just like hearing about that. That's a good thing.
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24: Hi, this is Rich Evans. 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I'm Rich Evans, and I approve this message paid for by the committee to elect Rich Evans.
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8: This is a Bloomberg Money Minute. With the second quarter earnings season officially kicking off early next week, investors today drove stocks higher, getting a big boost from the market debut of South Korean memory chip maker SK Hynix, which saw its shares shoot up about 15%. And at the closing bell, the Dow was up 150 points. The Nasdaq added 75. The S&P 500 gained 32. Oil closed lower at $71.41 a barrel as tankers continue to move through the Strait of Hormuz. They're heading to the Omani side, not the Iranian side, though. Federal banking regulators giving the okay to Circle Internet Group to launch a cryptocurrency-focused bank. It'll call itself Circle National Trust. And a new survey says most employers are not covering GLP-1 meds for their workers looking to lose weight, despite Medicare deciding to cover those drugs. The International Foundation of Employee Benefit Plans says just 36% of companies cover the cost of those meds for both diabetes and weight loss. Tom Busby, Bloomberg Radio.
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9: Last time this week. That's it, AP. Last time. Anita Padilla in the Florida's Voice newsroom to let us know what they're working on. What's up?
10: Hey there, Drew. President Donald Trump responding to reports of an alleged Iranian assassination plot as new details emerge about threats against the president. That story tops our news at this hour. According to a Wall Street Journal report, Israel recently shared some intelligence with the United States indicating that Iran had developed a new plan to assassinate President Trump. The report comes after years of threats against the president over the 2020 U.S. strike that killed an Iranian commander. Now, Trump previously warned that if Iran ever carried out an assassination attempt against him, the response would be devastating. The president said this week that he does believe he has been targeted by Iranian leaders and that he is on their lists. Actually, he says he's at the top of the list. Trump and Israeli Prime Minister Benjamin Netanyahu spoke on Thursday and both agreed to continue coordination between the U.S. and Israel as tensions with Iran remain high. Well, the Department of War has released another round of declassified records related to unidentified anomalous phenomena, or UAPs. The latest release includes military reports, historical investigations, and previously classified imagery from multiple federal agencies. Now, these files go all the way back to 1948, and they include records connected to Project Sign, Project Blue Book, military pilot reports, and other investigations into unidentified aerial phenomena. Officials say more records are expected to be released as part of the administration's transparency initiative. And in Florida politics, Congressman Byron Donalds has received a major law enforcement endorsement in his campaign for governor. The Florida Police Chiefs Association, which represents more than 1,300 law enforcement executives and members across the state, endorsed Donalds, citing his support for public safety and police resources. Association leaders say Donalds has shown a commitment to supporting officers and keeping Florida law and order, or as a law and order state. Donalds thanked that group for its support and said he'll continue to work to provide law enforcement with the tools they need to protect their communities. All right, that is a look at your news headlines at this hour. Have yourself a wonderful weekend out there. Be safe. I'm Anita Padilla, the news director here at Florida's Voice. Drew, back over to you.
9: All right, AP in the Florida's Voice newsroom. We appreciate your time there and everybody working on the stories in the newsroom. Anytime you want to check out those stories, you can go to flvoicenews.com. That's Florida's Voice, the website. And we'll all be back tomorrow doing it once again on Rightline. So be ready for that. All right. Man, there's so many different stories. All right, let's talk about... Well, I mean, there's this. Today, you had former Olympian and big lefty David Hearns, who is facing 10 years in prison for... For what? Well, here he is leaving the courthouse today, and Fox News was reporting.
11: Indicted for allegedly vandalizing the Lincoln Memorial reflecting pool.
9: Yeah, that's it. He's one of those, the pool guys. He's one of the pool guys that went up to the reflecting pool, and while it was getting clean and getting beautified for America 250 and all the things that the president was doing that others tried to do and failed miserably, he was helping to be one of those crazy leftists, allegedly, to vandalize said pool. Now, we remember that it was Jeanine Pirro, the U.S. attorney there in D.C., who said there's mountains of evidence that we have that this guy was doing the wrong kind of thing with the reflecting pool and the... In the vandalization, or the vandalization. I'm making up words as I go along. The vandalizing of the pool. Go on.
11: Has pleaded not guilty to the felony charge. His lawyer blasting the Trump administration for pursuing the case.
9: Yeah. So, you shouldn't be pursuing this case. This is absolutely ridiculous. How dare you think that a former Olympian would do something like this? That's your excuse? Like, that's your answer? Like, I'm a former Olympian. I would never do something like that. Really? Oh okay. Hey, let him go, everybody. Like, that's not a thing. It's like if you, I don't know, if you were to
12: purposely crash into somebody's car, and it's an awful accident, and the person in the other car is fine, but the accident is, and it's like, well, I didn't do that. I'm a baker. I bake cakes. I would never do that. Maybe that's a bad analogy. Anyway, let's listen to the lawyer for the lefty former Olympian David Hearn, who should get credit for just being an Olympian. That's enough. I mean, does that mean that Olympians can go around and do whatever they want in this country? I don't know. That gives them a free pass. All right, so let's see what the lefty lawyer for the lefty Olympian said about being a lefty. Well, that's not really what it was. It was really about what?
13: Today, Davey Hearn pled not guilty.
12: Woo! He's got a crowd. He's got a crowd of friendlies. You know, they're all, they probably got blue hair, and they probably like... the
14: LGBTQ 2 plus
12: flags around there as well and stuff. I'm not saying that all LGBTQ people are lefties. I'm not saying that at all. But well, anyway, the people there probably got blue hair. Not just that's it.
13: Because he is not guilty.
12: Yeah. Oh, okay. Well, what are we doing here? He's not guilty, everybody. Let's just go. Okay, what else?
13: If Mr. Hearn can be charged with a felony for touching the reflecting pool.
12: that was it? I mean, I don't know. Again, you have Jeanine Pirro who said, well, we got a lot of evidence to show that it wasn't like, wait, hold on a second. Oh, look at me touching the pool. I'm just, oh, look at that. I just touched it. Oh, I did it again. Oh, look at me touching the pool. No, yeah, that's not what was, yeah, okay. So if he can be arrested for touching the reflecting pool...
13: Every American is at risk.
12: They are? At risk of what? At risk of being arrested? Here's the thing. I don't know about anybody else, and maybe this is a little... Now, he goes on to talk smack about Trump because, you know, that's what lefties do. They talk smack about Trump. But it could be me, and I could be way off base on this, and I don't know. But... When I go...

0: been a thing for me. Now, I might be alone on this. I might be on an island. I don't know. Often I am with issues like this and other things. Ask my wife. Come on, who's with me? Thank you. But, yeah, he was just touching the pool. And if he can't touch the pool, then nobody can touch the pool. And if you're telling me that it was more than touching the pool, everybody's at risk. It's like, give me the music. Give it to me. I know. So either there's a mountain of evidence and we can show that there was a little more vandalism going on there, or it was just touching the pool. We'll find out. That's why we have the court of law. That's what we're going to find out about. We'll get the evidence. We'll get it all figured out soon enough. But I can't even believe that we're talking about the pool still. All right, what else do we have going on?
1: Breaking news.
2: The bombshell.
0: There's no breaking news. What was that? Oh, that's what I want. Thank you. Sorry, hit the wrong button. For Nina in the breaking newsroom, I did not see the news. Why don't you tell me the news? Okay. So Nina's got a headline for me that for some reason she decided to text me about instead of messaging me over here. That's a weird kind of thing. It's a little inside Drew Steele baseball. It's what we do here in the building. We'll get to all of this coming up in just a second. All right. We need to be aware of the bad people at the gates. We need to be aware of the people who want to destroy the United States. We want to be aware of all the different individuals that are out there who have negative thoughts and feelings about this country, and that ultimately it's in need of destruction. If we listen to some of the DSA members, as we've played before, who have been more than happy to tell us things like,
3: and you know, we have a unique responsibility to act from the heart of empire, the belly of the beast. The most important thing that we can do is take that empire down from within.
4: Our role ultimately is to facilitate our own empire's failure in ways that we can, ultimately to overthrow our own empire.
0: I'm looking at some of these kids, and they literally are kids, and I'm just like, you got nothing else to do, huh? Like, is there anything else that you could be doing with your time?
5: U.S. imperialism is not a thing that can be reformed away. It has to be overthrown through revolutionary struggle.
0: Oh, boy. All right, so, and wow. I mean, some of these individuals are, some might say confused. But I didn't say that. Actually, I just did. So, yeah, the most important thing we can do right now is take down America from within. That is part of what the Democrat Socialists believe.
6: Democratic Socialist!
7: Let's wreck this place!
8: Through an international effort to pressure!
0: Yeah, I guess so. And I bring this up because as you hear more and more about these stories that we are talking about, you continue to see more about the Democrat Party, the direction they're going, and when you talk about universal health care and workers' rights and all of the, I don't know, free buses and free this and free that, and you start to worry about the destruction part, and you start to worry about the people who are going to end up running the show once all of this gets torn down, because that's a little bit of a worry as well. Well, this is kind of a fun part of the worry story. So the mayor of New York City, Mamdani, had one of his officials, I guess, the plan was to have one of his officials meet with an Iranian ambassador after they were firing missiles at ships in the Strait. Wait a second. Can you do that?
9: Reportedly made plans to meet with Iran's UN ambassador earlier this week. The timing could not have been worse. And the New York Post reporting this, the scheduled meeting would have unfolded after Iranian troops fired missiles at two commercial ships traversing the Strait of Hormuz. An action Monday in direct defiance of an interim peace agreement between the U.S. and Iran.
0: Wait a second. So a top Mamdani official planned a meeting with Iran's U.S. UN ambassador? Like, you could do that? That seems like a really bad thing to be doing, especially when they're firing missiles at ships in the Strait. And from what I heard, and I want to see if I can find this, but I heard that, here's the news, all right, Secretary of State Marco Rubio's office had to intervene to shut it.

0: between the communist mayor of the city, Mamdani, his administration, and the Iranian ambassador to the United Nations. So it was Anna Maria Archila. Anyway, she's the Commissioner of International Affairs. She was the one that was scheduled to meet with the UN representative on July 7th at 11 a.m. And the State Department's like, yeah, no, we're putting the kibosh on that. And so it was canceled. And if you're wondering, who is this person? Oh, well, check this out. We've got video of this person, the person that's at the center of the scandal, the Anna Maria Archila person. She was sitting down in February of 2019 with AOC, of all people, to talk about their State of the Union.
1: What is your State of the Union? What is our future really supposed to be about?
0: Yeah.
2: Over the last 2 years, we have seen incredible, I've been moved by incredible displays of courage of people across the country, 5 million people who came out to march the day after Trump was inaugurated, and ever since then have shown up for each other, whether it is at the airport, whether it is in front of the Supreme Court.
0: You mean all your radicals getting together and stuff like that? Okay. No, thanks.
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23: Amsterdam does, you know, a lot of tourism business, has a lot of benefits from having the cannabis cafes. San Francisco is not Amsterdam. I don't know if that's what we're going to see, but there may be elements of that here, and, you know, that, again, could be part of our recovery. This will help them, we hope, find a more competitive business model to help them sustain themselves over time.
24: What I don't like about this legislation is that it permits indoor smoking, and I think that is going backward on our public health goals.
0: All right. This is a joke. Right? Is it? Is this story a joke? I'm looking at Nina. She doesn't know. No, this isn't a joke. So imagine this, if you will, for just a second, okay? It's a, thank you. All right. Yes. Imagine this. You've got a place in the United States of America, a city that business is leaving. There are bums and junkies on the streets. There are people that are looking at maps and going, don't step there because according to the poop map, you can't step here. Like, literally, there are poop maps in the city because that's how bad it is. Human feces in the streets. Kids, if you don't know what that means, look it up. Yeah, all of this that's going on. And so the answer that San Francisco, that's the city I'm talking about, is Nancy Pelosi's favorite place.
25: Bowl of doggy dinner.
0: Oh, yeah. Anyway, I was thinking of other. But the point is that the board of supervisors in San Francisco is like, I got an idea. This is a brilliant idea. You know what we need to do? San Francisco's suffering. Businesses have left. The crime is rampant. You've got the streets filled with poo, and you got the, like I just described. So they just voted to allow Amsterdam-style cannabis cafes. That's a cafe where you smoke pot, kids. Right there in the city. And that was the city supervisor first. That was Raphael Mundelman, who was talking about this and thinks this is a way to have a renaissance, right? Isn't it? Wait, what did he say?
23: Amsterdam does, you know, a lot of tourism business, has a lot of benefits from having the cannabis cafes. San Francisco is not Amsterdam.
0: Yeah, no, it's not Amsterdam. And you got a lot of other issues that you need to take care of. So you think that a cannabis cafe is like, now they're gonna, so now people are gonna like, I don't even need a poop map anymore. I'll just walk in it because I don't even care as long as I can get to the cafe. And half of them aren't even gonna know that they're walking in it because they're gonna be so stoned they're not even gonna realize it. Did I just say that out loud? I don't know. Let's do this. Let's make sure we don't have cannabis style cafes in the state of Florida. Can we not do that? How about that?
20: Marijuana?
0: Yeah, exactly. All right. Just another. I'm just saying. No, thank you. For me personally, I'm not about it. Wow, that was just strange. Okay, so Nina was messaging me while we were on break, and I did not know this. John Rich officially sworn in as the USDA American Landowners Envoy today.
26: This country, there are landowners, farmers, ranchers, homeowners who have been treated very egregiously and are currently being treated very egregiously by state governments, local governments, utility companies. It's pretty much across the map. And President Trump wanted someone to step into a role to put up a defense around the American landowner. You know, being a landowner is a tenet of being an American. It's why people move to this country in the first place. And so I take the job very seriously. I'm able to work with Secretary Rollins, Administrator Zeldin, and others in the cabinet positions and really build a strong defense on behalf of our landowners around this country.
0: Well, how about that? So you had John Rich, who was sworn in today. He was sworn in by Dr. Ben Carson. Wow. So how about that? I didn't realize that. And for those that don't know, and I know this is why Nina brought it up, for those that don't know, my previous life, well, not real, I mean, it was still my life right now, an EMI Music published songwriter, wrote a lot of songs, and the first song I ever landed on a major label was writing with John Rich, a co-write with my best friend, Charlie Panaccio, and John Rich. How about that? So there's a little bit of interesting history there. All right. Good stuff. Let's take a break. My name is Drew Steele. It's Float His Voice.
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22: From the Zoom 10 studios in Naples, go from pale to perfect in minutes. 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
5: News this hour from Town Hall. I'm Keith Peters in Washington. Climate scientist Daniel Swain with the University of California Agriculture and Natural Resources says America should brace for a heat wave that could last all month.
6: Yeah, this upcoming heat wave does look pretty remarkable. Not necessarily because of its absolute peak temperatures, although they will be quite high, but I think probably more because it's going to be a very broad event from a spatial perspective, so it's going to extend really almost all the way to the west coast and all the way east to the Ohio River Valley. So that's a huge extent going, you know, thousands of miles across the country.
5: Forecasters are expecting record triple-digit highs this weekend in Nevada, Utah, Colorado, Wyoming, Idaho, Montana, North Dakota, and South Dakota. President Trump has chosen not to sign a sweeping housing affordability bill Friday in protest of Congress not approving a strict voter ID bill that lacks sufficient support to pass.
7: The housing measure will become law without President Trump's signature because he didn't veto it. On Truth Social, he wrote, "I will not sign the housing bill, which has been fully approved by Congress and sent to the White House, in protest over the fact that the United States Senate is not capable of passing the Save America Act, which is polling at 97% with the Republican Party and very high with the non-politician Democrats. The president's rejection of the legislation cut short the GOP's efforts to address a key voter concern about rising home costs. He says the Save America Act will have a greater impact on society." Bernie Bennett, Washington.
5: President Trump has ousted members of a bipartisan federal election commission charged with assisting state and local elections officials. The White House confirmed Friday that Trump is taking executive action to change the makeup of the Election Assistance Commission. On Wall Street, the Dow by 149 points, the S&P advanced 31. More at townhall.com.
8: In the War of 1812, our nation fought and won America's religious freedom. 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
9: 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We all of a sudden became the enemy.
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5: 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We hear more on this story from correspondent Ben Thomas reporting.
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11: It's already been a hard fire season in Colorado.
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11: Trevor Leland's with the Colorado Springs Fire Department. 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Goldie helping with the ladder, chomping on leaves.
13: It's always cool to see an animal like that, fun being there, and she was happy we were there.
12: Goldie has become the social butterfly that I think she's always meant to be.
11: I'm Ben Thomas.
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22: 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I'm Jim Schwartzel. Like President Trump, I'm a businessman, not a politician. I built 92.5 Fox News, giving conservative icons like Rush Limbaugh a platform in Southwest Florida. I've built businesses and created jobs in this community, and I understand what it takes to run a business. 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
0: Well, Friday-luia to you, everybody. How's it going? My name is Drew Steele. Big D's got the week off. The newsroom is here. Nina's here in the breaking newsroom. And are you hanging out with us at FL Voice News on YouTube, Rumble, X, Facebook, and Instagram. Show goes up after the show. Florida's Voice with Drew Steele, the podcast, Apple Podcasts, Spotify, wherever you get your podcasts. All right. Coming up, Nick Shirley's like, Nina, who's the weather guy? Who's the weather guy with the bald head that shows up in your town? And if he shows up in your town here in the state of Florida, you know there's a hurricane coming and you need to leave every time he shows up. Cantori, right. Jim Cantori, that's it. Thank you. Yeah, he's like the Jim Cantori of fraud, meaning if he shows up at your place and he's going to ask you questions, you know that you're in trouble. Like, it's not a good thing that he's visiting kind of thing. So we'll get to the latest on that coming up in just a bit. Also, it's always fun having fun with Democrats. And so we're going to have some fun with Democrats coming up in just a little bit. And some of the things that they say, the silly things that they say. Sometimes it's about communism and socialism and Marxism. And sometimes it's just Democrats being Democrats. We'll get to that in just a second. All right, but first, let's talk about this. So you can see already, and you knew this was going to happen, where you have a Mexican national, an illegal in this country, living in the U.S. illegally for decades here in the country, who decided that they were going to try to ram their car into ICE agents. The ICE agents shooting and killing the person behind the wheel, the vehicle coming at them. You understand now that the minute you heard that took place the other day, I don't know what the first thing in your mind was. I guess the first thing may for many was, is the ICE agent safe? Are they okay? Yes. The second question is, we're not going to go down that road right now. This isn't going to be something that's going to be amplified by the media, amplified by Democrats, so they can try to build something up here to try to get the fomenting of the summer of love happening, burning buildings, people on the streets, you know, that kind of thing where there's going to be anarchy because of this and they're going to try to build up something. Well, that's what they tried to do, although when you hear the backstory, there are many people that are like, so wait a second, he was going at them with a car and they were protecting themselves and it's clear that that took place. And then all of a sudden it's like, you don't hear a lot. There's a little bit of crickets because people have common sense and they understand that there's a protection mode that people go into when there's a 3,000 pound vehicle that's heading your direction to hurt you or possibly kill you. And I don't know if 3,000 pounds is right or not. But there are Democrats who want to try to foment the making of said chaos on the streets. Here's Congressman Al Green. Al Green, who doesn't have a job for very long. He's going to be out in November once the election hits. He's a Langbuck congressman. And he right away wanted to make something out of this in Houston, along with some other Democrats. Again, remember the modus operandi. It is about trying to foment chaos and hate, and it's all about Trump, and there's, well, why don't we just listen to him and see what he has to say, and let's see if we get the feeling of whether or not that's what they're trying to do at this presser.
1: Mr. Araujo belongs to us.
0: What do you mean he belongs to, was he a Democrat? Is that what you were talking about? I mean, that's possible. He's here in the country illegally. Most times when they're in the country illegally, and if they vote, they're voting Democrat. I understand that. Is that what you... I don't think that's what he meant.
1: He belongs to the Constitution of the United States of America.
0: He does? How does he belong to the Constitution?
1: That Constitution applies to him just as it applies to me.
0: Huh. Tell me more.
1: He should not receive any less attention from the Constitution that I or any of you would receive. He belongs to us.
0: How about the problem and the problematic part of trying to possibly, allegedly, kill somebody with a vehicle? What does it say about that in the Constitution? Are we missing something here? Am I missing something?
1: He's in our jurisdiction. We have a duty and a responsibility, in fact, an obligation to bring justice to this cause.
0: He's in our jurisdiction, but is he subject to said jurisdiction? Ooh, see what I did there? Come on. No, that's not really funny. That's serious. Like subject to the jurisdiction thereof? In other words, you're not subject to the jurisdiction of the United States because you're not even a citizen. So sometimes maybe that's part of the problem where there are certain individuals who will do things unconstitutionally or unlawfully because they don't follow your laws or your rules because they're subject to the jurisdiction of a different country. They're not from here. They don't abide by it. They're not citizens. Are you not getting this? I know you are, the people that are listening and watching NFL Voice News on YouTube, Rumble X, Facebook, and Instagram. He's in our jurisdiction. Now, I think he meant, you know, lawfully in the jurisdiction, but you see where I'm going with this. Although he wasn't getting any happier or better. He's still pretty angry. And I think he was getting really upset with the papers he was holding in his hands.
1: We have the Constitution. The Constitution is what we stand on. That's right. He belongs to us. He belongs to this Constitution of the United States of America.
0: Well, it's not, you know, again, subject to the jurisdiction and the obviously also the issues of being in the country illegally and then also committing something allegedly, like a felony or something even more heinous than that. And you forget about the vehicle and the going after. Like, there's a whole lot here that I fear and feel like the soon-to-be former Congressman Al Green is missing. Al Green. Let's stay together. No, it's not a different Al Green. Here's Democrat Representative Sylvia Garcia, who is doing the Joe Biden school of what you should be doing instead of trying to protect yourself at all costs, because everybody knows what you should be doing if a vehicle is coming your way.
2: So we have learned some lessons. Apparently, ICE has learned nothing. If they really think that a car is going to hurt somebody, I mean, even a kid would tell you, you shoot the tires.
0: Is that how that works? Is that like when Joe Biden told Field and Stream that if somebody is coming to your house and you're worried about something, just don't shoot the person, just shoot the door? Shoot at the door? Remember that whole thing? Wasn't that a... So there's a Democrat representative who's like, even the kids know, just shoot the tires. Okay, here, a question for the Democrat representative. Do the kids have guns? Like, why would the kids have guns? Oh, and by the way, am I really doing this? I can't. I mean, you know the answers to the questions. Like, this is... Now, some might say that wasn't a very intelligent thing to say. And you'd be right. But at the same time, we have to be respectful of people who are in Congress. Well, not always. I mean, if they say something that's really dumb. And kids, don't say dumb. People aren't dumb. Democrat ideology is dumb. But people aren't dumb. They're probably very nice. And, you know, it wasn't too long ago that the discussion about this, and again, as we talk about ICE and illegals in this country, and all of these things would not be taking place and happening if said person wasn't in said country illegally. It's a funny thing how that works. It's like when the doctor says, you go to the doctor and you say, it hurts when I do that. And the doctor says, don't do that. You don't do it because it hurts. And then if you just didn't do it, you wouldn't have the pain anymore. Well, okay. In January of 2025, the great Maze Moore on X wants to remind us that if you're talking about immigration and whether or not people are hawkish or not on it, how about Holy Toledo guy?
3: Holy Toledo.
0: Who did a little segment on CNN to talk about this back in 2025.
3: Yeah, sometimes I like blunt questions because they sort of get at the underlying feelings that people have. So this is about as blunt a question as you can get. Deport all immigrants here illegally. I will note the ABC News poll asked about undocumented immigrants. So we have...
0: Thanks.
3: Slightly different questions, but these were all taken within the last month. And there's real uniformity here. That's what I really think you see. You see real uniformity. Deport all immigrants who are here illegally. 55% of the New York Times. Yep. Marquette, 64%. Yep. CBS News, 57%.
0: Yep.
3: ABC News with a slightly different question, 56%.
0: Yep.
3: So what you're seeing essentially here is very clear indication that a majority of Americans, in fact, when they're asked this blunt question, I believe gets at the underlying feelings, do in fact want to deport all immigrants who are here illegally. There's no arguing with these different numbers because they're all essentially the same.
0: Yeah, they're all the same. So there's no arguing the numbers because they are essentially all the same. So everybody was saying it back in 2025. People are still, and probably the majority are thinking it and saying, well, maybe they're not saying it because they worry about what you might think if you were to say it to pollsters. But yeah, the majority of Americans supported deporting everyone who was in the country illegally. And the Democrats don't care. It's like, if this is what you wanted, doesn't matter because it's not what we want as a party, and so you don't get to have it. So you can't have nice things as long as there are Democrats, and there's a lot of things in life that you're not allowed to have as an American citizen because they're Democrats, and the Democrats run this place. Don't you know that by now? You should. Actually, the answer is they don't run this place, and so we've got to make sure that they continue to not run the place and know that they don't run the place by electing more Republicans, conservatives to be exact. Can we do that? Sure would be nice. We played the audio yesterday, and I don't know whether or not this is... Hopefully, there's no cussing in this. If there is, I'll make sure that it's not there. Remember yesterday, we were talking about a Fort Worth, Texas officer who was threatening to arrest or cite a Christian preacher. And this was out there on, I think, the Libs of TikTok was the one who had this audio and video.
4: Here.
6: Yes.
4: Okay.
6: Okay.
10: So if we preach in here, we're going to be arrested for trespassing in the plate.
4: Okay.
10: Okay. That's all we need.
4: Be offensive. That's the standards. No, I mean, it can be loud, it can be what you're saying, it can be all kinds of different things. But we got multiple complaints about the volume and being in people's ears.
6: But he wasn't in his ears, we were in front of a truck.
0: We're not in people's ears, we're in front of a truck. So there you have all of this, the police that were talking to the Christian preacher and the officer that we played from yesterday. That you're not allowed to say anything offensive. And people were like, wait a second, is that a thing? Are you allowed to do that? Like, you could be arrested for, we don't live in Europe, for saying something offensive? Well, the assistant AG, Harmeet Dhillon, has launched an investigation at the Civil Rights Division at the DOJ after the multiple officers were spotted threatening to arrest or cite the preacher. And that was exposed by libs of TikTok. So good for her for doing that, exposing this and putting this video out. And good for Harmeet Dhillon for taking this on, because that's kind of a thing. I mean, it's not a thing. It shouldn't be a thing, but it is a thing. And so we got to stop the thing. You know the thing, as Joe would say.
6: Not a joke.
0: Thanks, Joe. All right, what else do we have? Nick Shirley. So Nick Shirley is basically the Jim Cantore of fraud. When he shows up in your neighborhood, look out. And here he is today. I guess he was in New York. Is that where he was? And helping to expose some more fraud.
7: The day Nick Shirley shows up, they have an annual checkup. The odds of that happening are very, very slim. So you guys received $5.5 million in 2025. In your peak day, you guys have 341. Yeah, right here. So how come one day you guys had 348 beneficiaries?
9: I didn't answer. Can you give me a permit?
7: We don't need a permit to film.
18: Oh, boy.
7: But, do you think there is fraud taking place here inside some of these daycares, ma'am?
0: Daycares in Brooklyn? Uh-oh.
9: Can you give me your ID? Can you give me
7: your ID?
9: Yes, sir.
7: Give me your ID.
20: Yeah. Okay. So give each other your ID. Give her your ID as well.
7: Give me your ID first.
9: Oh, no.
7: I'm not going to give you my ID. My name's Nick Shirley. I have nothing to hide. For you guys' benefit, it would help if you guys could just answer.
9: I don't want to benefit.
20: I don't understand what I just said.
7: What's $5.5 million?
20: Have a good day.
9: Yeah.
20: Have a good day.
7: Are you guys committing fraud by chance? We just want to.
0: Well, Nick, they're not going to tell you if they're. I'm just a little a pro tip for Nick Shirley. I'm just trying to be nice. They're not going to tell you if they're committing fraud, but we kind of get the impression that it's a possibility that they might be, as he's describing.
7: We just wanted to know what that $5.5 million is being used for. And look, around here, you'll see lots of nice cars. A Range Rover's pulling up right here. It's strange that you guys received $5.5 million from Medicaid and can't answer a single question. They're freaking out right now.
0: Yeah.
20: When you're done, decide right now. What do you want to do?
7: You speak English, sir? And nobody speaks English here, yet all of our tax dollars are going to locations just like these. This comes straight from New York Medicaid. And all we're doing is simply asking where the money is going.
0: It seems like to the cars or their pockets or something. But that's Nick Shirley in New York. And so here's what we found out there. And again, how important is it more than ever these days? It's going to continue to happen. Even if there's a Democrat that's going to be president of the United States in 2028, like, can you imagine AOC or something? I just threw up in my mouth. Hold on. Okay. Yeah, Nick Shirley was talking about, he shows up in New York, the press daycares, about these millions of dollars that they're getting, and there's luxury cars out front. They're freaking out. They can't explain to him exactly what the $5 million is being used for. Nobody speaks English. And you got to keep exposing it. You got to have people like Nick Shirley and others that are doing amazing work as citizen journalists. Because if there's going to be, like I said, a Democrat president in 2028, or you're going to have a Democrat House and Senate in 2026, let's hope that's not the case. I was going to say then, you know, all of this is going to go away and they're not going to look at any kind of waste, fraud or abuse at all. But at the same time, we know what they will be doing. It's going to be nonstop Donald Trump on trial, pretty much, if they were to be. And hopefully that won't be the case. All right, so we've got some Nick Shirley fraud news, too. What else? Let's see. Did we play this one? Oh, no, nah, I kind of wanted to talk about it. I don't know. It's kind of a... I don't know that it's that big a story. Yeah, I'm going to skip that one. So don't worry about it. Democrats. I'm sorry. Let's talk about Democrats. Having from the Democrats. Sometimes it's about the things that they say. Sometimes it's the things that they do. It's kind of this fun little thing that we talk about with Democrats. And do I have it? Nah, I don't. Okay, let's just go to the clip. Thought I did. So here is a Democrat from Pennsylvania. Her name is Summer Lee. Summer Lee. She must be very happy. Her name's Summer. It's like in the name. Like, who doesn't love Summer? So Summer Lee from Pennsylvania was on a podcast. And she was explaining some of the things that are going on in major metropolitan cities, including there in Pennsylvania, maybe Philadelphia and other places, where they've got the deodorant and razors and other things. They got them all locked up. Like, you can't walk in the store without stuff being locked up. And so I'm wondering what the answer is. Like, why is that happening in these major metropolitan cities, mostly blue cities? Let's see, from Summer Lee.
8: Their superpower is taking something, making it sound common sense, making it on its surface, address something, address a problem that most people, all people, might agree on.
0: Yeah, like, why don't we fight crime as much as we possibly can in the city? And if we do it, and even go after the little things like the broken windows theory, which would dictate, and believe me, there are many, many people that have talked about this over history, where if you go after the little crimes, the big crimes go away as well. It's a very important theory that has been put into practice, and it works. And so one thing that Summer Lee is talking about, why don't we do something that we can all agree on? I got an idea. When it comes to locking things up and when it comes to crime, let's just fight it.
8: But then, you know, actually using it as a back door, front door, window to be able to impede upon your civil liberties.
13: Like, all of us want to be able to go into our CVS or Walgreens and not have our deodorant and our razors and whatever locked up. It's really annoying.
8: We even incarcerate the deodorant.
13: Exactly. I'm always just like, this country loves mass incarceration.
8: We love this.
13: Even inanimate objects.
0: Okay, just so you understand. So the joke to them, the joke to Representative Summer Lee, Democrat of Pennsylvania, and some others on this podcast, that is that in major metropolitan cities where the crime is rampant, where Democrats tell you that they are fighting crime and they're the big crime fighters, check out my cape. That's not a cape. That when you see deodorant and razors at CVS that are locked up, it's because Americans love mass incarceration, especially with inanimate objects, deodorants and razors. They just like seeing things locked up. That's all it is. Isn't this funny? It's really not funny. Ask the people in the cities whether they think it's funny. And then ask the people in the cities while you're there, if you go to visit places where they have all of these things locked up, ask them if they continue to vote for the same people over and over and over and over and over again. And why they would do such a thing when they can't even keep the criminals off the streets, to the point where I got to lock up my my razor blades and deodorants. Not even razor blades. It's my shaving stuff. Is the shaving cream back there too? I don't use shaving cream. Long story. Anyway. So that's the joke. It's not a joke. It's quite serious. But, you know, Democrats think it's fun. Let's joke around about it. What other things that they joke around about? Goodness, if they're joking around issues like crime on the streets and how we have to lock things up, what about certain candidates who are running who clearly are out to destroy the country? You know, the Democrat socialists who have taken over the Democrat Party. Well, this was interesting on PBS. You have Kerry Dan on the Michigan Senate race, where El Sayed, who is the Democrat socialist, trying to convince you that he's not, kind of like the way Abigail Spanberger was trying to convince people that she was a moderate until she took over there in Virginia. And next thing you know it, the razor blades and deodorants are locked up. So they're talking about the Democrat socialist. And this is fun because, well, here, just listen to this.
11: This is the question we ask over and over again. Carrie, does this race tell us anything about the direction of the Democratic Party?
12: I think it certainly will. And I think Abdul al-Sayed, I do think Michigan Democratic voters are thinking about electability as part of their calculation here. Al-Sayed makes the argument, I can remake the electorate. I am, with progressive ideas, with the backing of somebody like Bernie Sanders, I can mobilize young progressives. I can mobilize disaffected Trump voters who liked Trump because they were voting for change.
0: Really? With communism? I don't know about that one.
12: He represents certainly bold change. I think it's interesting that McMorrow was not able to get that momentum because she was sort of this Goldilocks candidate. If you're thinking about electability and you also want bold change and somebody who says, hey, I'm going to tell Chuck Schumer that I don't support him, she would have been that candidate, but she just simply couldn't compete.
0: I didn't even get to the good part. All right, the good part in the conversation was when she said, al-Sayed, he looks like what voters want. You see him on commercials, water skiing. Don't you want a guy who water skis? That's it?
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0: 1-800-588-8303. Keep that phone number handy because I'm going to ask a question coming up that I didn't get a chance to ask yet. And I'm wondering whether or not you might have a thought on this. If you're like, where are you going with this? You'll find out in a minute. But first, the top five audio clips of the day. It's my top five.
1: This is Drew's top five. Number five.
2: Reportedly made plans to meet with Iran's UN ambassador earlier this week. The timing could not have been worse. And the New York Post reporting this, the scheduled meeting would have unfolded after Iranian troops fired missiles at two commercial ships traversing the Strait of Hormuz. An action Monday in direct defiance of an interim peace agreement between the U.S. and Iran. Mayor Mamdani was asked about this at a news conference today. Watch.
3: That meeting did not take place, it will not take place, and I did not know about it until there was a press inquiry regarding it. And when it comes to the work of our commissioner and our international affairs office, it's to ensure that as we are a city of the world, that we are also there to meet with leaders from across the world.
0: Yeah, but you're not allowed to do that. Like, you shouldn't be doing that at all. So in case you're wondering what in the world's going on, that's Zoran Mamdani. He's the communist mayor of New York City. Yep, you know it.
4: His name is Zoran. He is a communist.
0: And it turns out that a team member of Mamdani's, I guess you could put it that way, decided that she was going to plan a meeting with the Iranian ambassador to the United Nations to talk about stuff. This, as they fired missiles at ships in the straits, to the point where the State Department and the Secretary of State's like, no, you're not doing this. What was she thinking? Like, hey, I think I can have a conversation with them, and I'm sure if a communist is talking to the Iranian regime, I'm sure it's going to be all about how awesome the United States is, how awesome the president is, and all the things that we can do to bring peace to the region. Yeah, I'm not thinking so at all.
1: Number four.
5: In this country in the first place. Not only was he deported, but he snuck back into the country, got arrested again, was supposed to be deported, never got deported, was on federal probation, was released back into the interior of the United States, and then committed murder. And then after that, what was his first impulse? To flee to a sanctuary city, New York City, which where he was found. And it's one of the reasons why I am so vehemently opposed to sanctuary policies, because some of your most violent offenders, it's the first thing they think about is going and fleeing there because they think that they are going to be protected. These guys will eventually find you. But how much more proof do we actually need to convince anyone that illegal, unchecked illegal immigration and sanctuary policies are a bad idea? Every murder, let me be clear, every murder, every rape, every child molestation by an illegal immigrant lies at the feet of politicians who push for open borders, defunding ICE, and those who vote for sanctuary policies.
0: So that is the great CFO of the state of Florida, Blazing Golia, who earlier was talking about an arrest that took place where you had a twice deported illegal sneaking back into the country, killing an innocent Floridian, and then fleeing to a sanctuary city. Law enforcement officers tracked him down, and they're charging him with the death penalty. And like he said, you've got sanctuary cities, sanctuary policies, where they think that they can go to said place for safety. As a matter of fact, it's pretty much what they've been told. And now do you understand? And of course, who's protecting them? Who feels like it's okay for a situation like this to take place where someone who is a killer believes that they could find sanctuary in said city? And they're not going to change the policies even when something like this happens. Which political party is it? You know which one it is.
1: Number three.
6: The allegations in this indictment, we allege, show that these men were not simply airing grievances from behind their keyboards and sharing like-minded political ideologies. Rather, they took action to carry out a plot to attack the UFC Freedom 250 event and to murder federal officials at the highest levels of our government.
0: Wow. So that's Dominic Geraci, is the U.S. attorney who was talking today, among others, about the men that were brought in and this the details about the alleged terror plot targeting the White House UFC event, where they have those men in custody, and how it was from all across the country where they were bringing people into Washington, D.C. To do this. And great work, obviously, to get them and to prosecute and hopefully bring that to a very strong conclusion.
1: Number two.
7: Our goal is to reframe politics around class lines in the United States, which is what the ruling class has been doing forever. We want to transfer power from the 1% to the working class and to replace capitalism with socialism, which means expanding democracy in every part of our lives. And that's how we're organizing people together. In other countries that got more expansive things like universal health care, it happened with class struggle. And that's with organized workers, with majorities of the population. Power is not conceded without struggle. And that means people have to organize in our own interest.
0: Yeah, so there's a DSA member, Ashiq Sadiq. He's a Democrat Socialist of America member. And he's talking about how he loves this country and the Constitutional Republic and just loves the rule of law and the fact that our founders got this right from the beginning. And there's no doubt that we have to preserve and protect the Constitution and what we've done in this. I can't even say it with a straight face. You heard exactly what he's talking about. Got to bring it down. Got to destroy it. Got to tear it down. And that's what they want to do. They want to make sure.
7: To transfer power from the 1% to the working class.
0: Yeah, and other things as well. You know, the communist Marxist socialist state that they want to bring to the United States. Because, you know, one thing that the kids talk about there at the DSA, we just have to do communism the American way.
1: Number one.
8: Ali Khamenei. We got to hang this first little bit of news on the Wall Street Journal. They've got a source telling them that Israel relayed to the U.S. intelligence about a new plot to assassinate President Trump. And frankly, it doesn't come as a surprise. The Iranians in particular have not been subtle about it. If you look at the banners that they displayed during the final day of the funeral for the late Grand Ayatollah Ali Khamenei in Mashhad, Iran, the banners read, "We will kill Trump." Comments from the mourners were, "By the blood of the martyred Ayatollah, we will kill Trump," and things of that nature.
0: Huh. So, Iran is still doing this, and they're still talking about it, and more evidence from Israel that has shared intelligence with the U.S. indicating that Iran recently devised a brand new plot

0: against Iran. A ceasefire is clearly over. They were firing missiles at vessels in the straits and causing a lot of havoc against the MOU. So now we continue to watch and see where we go next. All right, what else? Hit me. All right. It's Friday. Let's end with something a little fun, if we could, because I want to get into the weekend with something like this. By the way, speaking of the weekend, we'll be here tomorrow. It's not like we take the day off. Saturday is Rightline, your national voice. We will be streaming live. There's breaking news tomorrow or anything going on. We'll be here live 4 to 6 p.m. You can watch at Rightline News on YouTube and X and on great radio stations across the country. So Rightline, your national voice, streaming live tomorrow. There it is on your screen, 4 to 6 p.m. at Rightline News and at rightlinenews.com if you want to check out the stories. But yes, tomorrow we will be here. So if there's breaking news, we will bring it to you. Okay, where is the story? So what do you think about this? 866-588-8303. I'll leave the phone number up right now if you want to call and maybe give your opinion on this San Francisco Bay Area story, where a restaurateur has had enough with the kids.
1: Inviting people like you to my restaurant as inviting my guests and into my home, I expect people to treat that with the respect that visiting someone's home would entail.
2: There's a child lying there, getting changed, getting their diapers changed, right next to another customer who looked mortified.
3: The sight and smell ruined most appetites that night, but it was just one of several incidents Shui paid the price for.
1: It's not about that $5 broken teacup. It's about the fact that you came into here not respecting the rules. You let your child play around. They caused some sort of damage. You should be directly responsible.
0: Okay, so follow the story. A restaurateur in San Francisco is not happy that you've got people coming in with kids, and not only are you changing diapers in the restaurant, which that person should not be allowed to go to a restaurant for the rest of their life. Like out there on the table? And then kids breaking things and getting rowdy, and so he's got an idea.
1: A lot of people very quietly tell me that they support this policy.
0: What is the policy?
1: Because they don't want to be seen as nosy or, disruptive to other parents.
3: Chicken. That's not the case for Jacqueline Grubb, who came to the restaurant for the first time after learning about the policy.
4: So when someone actually stands up and says something like this, it's admirable. And we need more of him throughout the United States.
0: All right, so do we need more of this gentleman throughout the United States? And let me give you the story, and then let's see what you think. If you want to call, 866-588-8303 in the few minutes we have left. So it's a Chinese restaurant in the Bay Area. It is fining parents for their out-of-control kids. He said, listen, if you're going to come in here and your kids are going to be rowdy and they're going to cause problems, I'm charging you. He charged the parent $327 after a child smashed a credit card machine. Another parent was charged $109 because their kid carved designs into a table with a utensil. And one more parent was charged $5 after a child smashed a teacup. Hopefully putting people on notice that we don't do that here. So what do you think? Is that a good thing? Should restaurants be doing that? Now, first of all, what does that tell you about San Francisco? I've never seen anything like this. What are they doing with the kids over there in San Francisco? They're completely out of control. And that's Pelosi's district, isn't it? So, yeah, it kind of makes sense. It's a little cray-cray over there. But still, everybody is saying, this is what we need to do. This guy's awesome. This is what you do. If you're not going to be able to have your child in a restaurant and be able to have them sit and not smash my credit card machine and carve designs into my tables, I'm going to charge you whatever I feel like it. Sorry, you're going to have to pay it. I don't know. That's a tough one. Nina, what do you think about this? By the way, if you want to call and comment on it, 866-588-8303. I feel like that's a... It's admirable, like the woman said, that people would be standing up. I don't know if you can charge people

0: But then again, you got to replace the credit card machine. You're not just going to eat that. It's like, you're going to have to pay me for it. The table costs money. It was $100 for the table. You're going to have to pay me for the table. So what he's doing is he's charging them for the things that are ruined. The teacup, $5. I need my money because I can't have kids around here smashing the place. And, yeah, I guess, it goes along the lines of people who have put out on their restaurant doors, like, no children. Like, they just want people coming in and having a peaceful dining experience. And it upsets parents. Those parents that get upset, they're the ones who have kids.
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0: All right, anytime you want to call, 866-588-8303 is the phone number. 866-588-8303. If you want to call, we put a bow on the show. Yeah, I know there are some people that were on hold just a little while ago wanted to talk about this. I just think the restaurant thing is very interesting. You've got a restaurant in the Bay Area who's doing something that I think a lot of people are doing around the country, which is you've got these out-of-control kids. They come into the restaurant. In this case, they broke, smashed his credit card machine, and they carved designs into the table and smashed a teacup. And he's like, you know what? I'm just going to charge him. I'm going to charge for all of this, and don't want to put employees in the position of parenting other people's children. So do you like the idea of a restaurant that would say, I'm going to do this, and so I just want you to be aware of it, or like no kids allowed, a no kids allowed restaurant? I'm wondering what you think about that. 866-588-8303. Yeah, I could see it. I could see where people like the idea, and it's just one of those situations where, you know, it gets kind of tricky. It gets kind of dicey because there are going to be people maybe that won't show up to your restaurant just because it's like, well, my kids are fine. I got good kids. So I want to bring my kids out. That's the point. We're all going to go as a family. So I guess we're just not going to your place. And, you know, that is one of those things that could be happening as well. So we'll see. All right. Once again, 866-588-8303 is the phone number. Oh, is there somebody there? Hold on a second. Let me just double check and make sure. I thought we had somebody on the line. All right, Nina, just let me know if we've got somebody there when they call. All right. One other thing that I wanted to mention is this. This could become a very, very sticky situation for Democrats. And I love it. It's about Graham Plattner. Listen.
6: Debacle reveals divides and even suspicion inside the Democratic Party. Top Democrats ask why there wasn't better vetting. They worry that political newcomers have baggage and could bring down Democrats in the midterms.
14: Again, the merits of what they do in Maine in terms of that vetting process, et cetera, I just don't know enough to have an informed opinion. Clearly, there wasn't enough vetting done. So that's, by definition, table stakes in this conversation.
0: Yeah, well, you've got your own things going on there. Gavin Newsom commenting on the Graham Plattner situation as Democrats are looking for a replacement. But according to Fox News, Graham Plattner says he's out, but he's still on the ballot as we speak. So he's still there. So he's going to wait until Monday to officially get out of the race. You've got more than a half a dozen people who want to take his spot. But this fracture within the party is interesting because he's staying on, which means that he might hang out and then decide, I'm good, I'm staying. Oh, my. Now, would that cause a lot of chaos? Yeah. Could he demand a whole lot if he wanted to? If he wanted to be a jerk? And I'm not saying Graham Plattner's a jerk. but I'm saying it's possible, allegedly, he's a jerk. Because you see a lot of the things that he has done. And I mean, the Nazi tattoo was a dead giveaway. But the point is that he's still on the ballot. Man, that could cause a lot of issues. And we hate to see it. Not really. We're kind of cool with it. Also, as far as the Plattner situation is concerned, how about this little nugget? A Mamdani advisor was the one who pushed Graham Plattner and his candidacy. And according to the New York Post, the reason why is because he wanted to box out AOC from a presidential run, meaning thinking that Graham Plattner in 2032 could be a presidential candidate. Oh my, this gets better.
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17: News this hour from Town Hall. I'm Keith Peters in Washington. On Capitol Hill, a House Republican introduces legislation to codify President Trump's executive order on birthright citizenship, which was struck down by the U.S. Supreme Court. Correspondent Laura Winters reports.
18: Virginia Congressman Republican John McGuire is introducing the Birthright Citizenship Clarification Act. McGuire's bill comes just days after the Supreme Court rules that President Trump's executive order, which looks to limit birthright citizenship, is unconstitutional. McGuire's amendment would not grant citizenship to children of people who are here in our country illegally. McGuire saying in a statement, American citizenship is a privilege and an honor that must be protected. Laura Winters reporting.
17: A former member of the British Parliament has been found dead and a suspect is in custody.
19: 78-year-old Anne Widdecombe was found dead in her home.
20: The suspect, who is a white British national, remains in police custody whilst inquiries continue.
19: Assistant Chief Constable Matt Longman says Widdecombe's death is not being treated as terrorism and there are no indications to suggest a political motivation. Prime Minister Keir Starmer.
21: Anne was a distinguished politician over many, many years with many achievements. And it's a huge, huge loss.
19: Widdecombe was a former conservative lawmaker who later joined the Brexit Party. She was known for her conservative views and appearances on reality TV shows. I'm Ed Donahue.
17: Lawyers for the man accused of killing conservative activist Charlie Kirk are trying to sow doubt about the case, but a prosecutor countered Friday that authorities have overwhelming evidence against defendant Tyler Robinson. That includes DNA tests and apparent confessions by Robinson to people he knew. On Wall Street, the Dow by 149 points, the S&P 500 advanced 31. More on these stories at townhall.com.
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23: PepsiCo reporting stronger than expected revenue in the second quarter, despite weaker demand in North America.
17: The food and beverage giant said Thursday that its net revenue rose 6.4% to $24.2 billion for the April-June period. That was better than the $23.9 billion Wall Street expected, according to analysts polled by FactSet. In February, PepsiCo slashed U.S. prices on Lay's, Doritos, Cheetos, and Tostitos chips by up to 15%, responding to consumers' increasing exasperation after years of price hikes. Keith Peters, Washington.
23: Facebook and Instagram owner Meta in hot water with EU officials. The European Commission said Meta failed to properly assess the risks its design features pose to the physical and mental health of its users, including minors. For the Wall Street Business Report, I'm Bob Agnew.
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0: 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Listen, it was time to start to branch out across the state. 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We're going to have Florida news. We're going to have Southwest Florida news. And we're going to get a chance to talk to you all the things that we've done before. We're doing it again on 98.9 WGUF Naples FM Talk.
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1: 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It is the Joe Pags Show for your Friday. It is a free speech Friday. Whatever's on your mind is going to be fair game. If I know something about it, we'll talk about it. If not, we will move on. There's a lot going on. We've got Louie Gohmert on today, former District 1 Republican, great state of Texas. He's going to break down a lot of the recent rulings in the Supreme Court, but more directly, he's going to talk about Tallarico versus Ken Paxton, and that's got implications across the land. Tallarico, the latest thing is Tallarico is going to do some sort of a cross-the-state tour to prove what a Texan he is. He's not much of a Texan, I'll be honest with you. He's a guy who's he's a mealy-mouthy little weasel guy who doesn't understand what Christianity is or is lying about what Christianity is, which is interesting. So we've got that for you, which is nice. We've also got Louie Gohmert. It's going to be two parts. It's going to be both in the second hour and the third hour because there's so much to talk about, including birthright citizenship. Birthright citizenship. What the heck kind of ruling was that in the Supreme Court? When I want to know about the Supreme Court, he's a former Chief Justice in the 7th Appeals Court in the United States. We've got to get with Louie Gohmert on that. A big story that we're talking about, I took some heat over this. Yeah, Sam, I took some heat because I dared say that both parties could have been right in the whole ICE versus the Houston guy thing.
2: Oh, how dare you?
1: Yeah, and people were like, you love illegal immigration. I'm like, what?
2: Okay, really?
1: So let's break down what we know. I don't have the guy's name in front of me, so I'm not going to try to say it because I don't have it in front of me. But guy been here 35 years, here illegally, should not have been, should not have come illegally, should not have been here illegally, should have gotten his legal status, gone back to Mexico, get legal status, whatever. Got three grown sons that are all college graduates. They're all American citizens because of the dumb 14th Amendment loophole that the Supreme Court just allowed to stay in. Guy's going to work at early in the morning, going to a construction job. By all accounts, good father, guy, upstanding member of the community, but he should not have been here. Let me make that as clear as I can before you dorks start calling. He should not have been here. Should have done it legally. I'm completely against illegal immigration. That said, the family is saying that he thought he was getting robbed, and that's why he was trying to get away from these two unmarked vehicles. The vehicles were unmarked. Now, I don't know what it's going to take to get ICE to mark the vehicles. I don't know, maybe you're tipping people off and you're afraid of doing that. I am big-time supporter of ICE, HSI, DHS, CBP. I'm a big-time supporter. But maybe have a marked car. And I don't care if you cover your faces because they are being doxxed and their families are being threatened. But ICE is trying to do enforcement, and they say the man weaponized his vehicle, was ramming the vehicles. So ICE has the right to stop that action from going on. On the other side, the allegation from the family is that somehow this guy thought he was being robbed, and he had his work crew with him. They're going to a construction job when all this went down. But Tom Holman was asked about this. And I posted the piece of the interview from Allie Bradley from yesterday where she outlines that the reports from the family are that they think he thought he was being robbed. That's why he was trying to get away. We don't have definitive body cam because they weren't wearing body cams. They should all be wearing body cams because it will exonerate them. That's first and foremost. So I don't know why they didn't have body cams, but they didn't. So we don't have any great video of this thing going down. What we do know is that he's dead and that ICE says he weaponized his vehicle. Was he the target? Other reports are saying he wasn't the target of ICE. So for me to say, could they both have been or at least thought they were right? I think that that's somebody being a journalist. I think that's somebody looking at both sides of a story. And Tom Holman was asked about this today, and this is low audio. So for those listening on the video stream, this is low audio. So we're going to turn up the best we can for you.
3: I'm in
1: so trouble,
3: and then now, what happened in Houston? What can you tell us about that? And also,
4: look,
3: besides this part of
4: an ongoing investigation. In the first shooting with...
1: This is Tom Holman who's speaking.
4: Renee Good. I was asked that same day about it. We gotta let the investigation play out. And the credibility of ICE, what happened to that deal? He's indicted. So if our agents violate policy, they violate the law, if we find them out through the investigation, the U.S. attorney there took quick action, and they'll be dealt with. And then we're gonna hold our officers to high standard. But we gotta wait for the investigation to play out, because who knows, is there body cam footage? Is there cell phone videos?
1: I'll help. There is no body cam footage on this, but I like what he's saying. You can't make a decision until you know what happens in the investigation.
4: And in Minnesota, there was actually a city camera capture something. So let the investigation play out. If the officers acted outside policy, or they'll be held accountable.
1: 100% right that in Minnesota, you had these cameras that were like third-party cameras that were from like a street corner. And because of that, we see her put the car in drive and hit the ISA agent. We know this. We totally know this. I'm going to let him continue.
3: Have you heard the possibility of there being more footage of this incident that happened in Houston?
4: Because I have not heard that, but based on the 4 decades I've been doing this, always.
1: Is I still working to track down the actual target in Houston? I don't know if that's a loaded question or a real question. It's not a bad question. I mean, again, I've heard rumors and allegations that he wasn't the target. I don't know if that's official yet, but Holman's going to respond. And he says we're still actively looking for everybody.
4: If there's targets out there to meet, and I'm not in the specifics of that case, but if there's a target to be looked for, they're looking for them every day.
5: Could you give us any more information on what we expect when it comes to midterms, when it comes to ICE actions?
1: She's asking about the midterms and ICE actions. That's all very strange, but let's see what he says.
4: In the month of June, ICE made more arrests than any month in the history of the ICE. We're doing what President Trump promised. We're making record arrests, we're making record deportations, stickiest promise of mass deportations. I know there's people out there questioning that.
1: Let me just say what I say every time something comes from the White House and this dumb bank of microphones. Why can't I hear him better? Why isn't there better audio? It just doesn't make any sense.
4: You're not very smart. Look at the data. Bottom line is, June this year, the highest arrest numbers in the history of the agency.
3: This deportation in Minnesota about Walz pardoning him. I mean,
4: Who pardons a child sex rapist?
1: I mean, we're talking about the case now out of Minnesota, and Marco Rubio actually makes a comment on that today that I'll get to next. But this case is where somebody, I guess, was a convicted child rapist, and somehow a 3-panel board, which includes Tim Walz and Keith Ellison, allowed this guy to get out early or something?
4: Who does that? Do they hate the Trump administration that much? They want to protect illegal aliens over U.S. citizens? But that happens more than you can expect. Many times, I'll be looking at a case, unless you understand the immigration law, where we need an aggravated felony conviction with a 365-day sentence. I've seen prosecutors, okay, felony conviction, but we're going to give them 360 days. Why do they do that? To make it hard for us to deport. This is why President Trump's in the overall. The American people are sick and tired of it. President Trump makes his country safe again. And it starts with illegal aliens who are illegal that commit crimes. So that case, like Governor Walz did, thank God that Marco Rubio has stepped up, Tom Lance is stepping up. We're going to remove illegal alien criminals from this country because they pose a public safety threat. And you can see the results of the Trump administration already.
3: You worked with Walz in Minnesota, I mean, heavily. You went to the ground there to try and remedy the situation.
4: You can't fix the problem if you don't talk to people who disagree with you. I can talk in an echo chamber all day long, but if you go up there and there's a problem there, President Trump asked me to go up there and fix it. The first thing I did is talk to Governor Walz. I talked to the Attorney General, I talked to the mayor. Now, we won't agree ever on, you know, the principles of illegal immigration enforcement, but we did agree on a lot of things, which made that state safer, made them less of a sanctuary state. We came out of it with a win because we talked.
1: I mean, she brings up how he met with Governor Walz, which is true, but that doesn't mean that Governor Walz isn't an idiot that let somebody out of prison that shouldn't have been let out of prison. Marco Rubio, the Secretary of State, talks about that case specifically out of Minnesota.
6: Just weeks ago, a convicted sex offender and a foreign national was shielded from deportation by the governor of Minnesota. Laotian national, Tu Li Vang, was convicted of repeatedly sexually abusing a 10-year-old girl in the state of Minnesota. He even tried to pay his victim for her silence, and he called his heinous crimes a minor thing. Just days before this foreign sex offender was scheduled to be deported, Tim Walz, the governor, issued him a pardon, setting him free to once again endanger the children of America. Well, this week I revoked his legal status in the United States, and as a result, federal agents took him into custody, and as of today, he has been removed from the United States.
1: Good.
6: Because of our action, this foreign criminal will never pose a threat to any American ever again. Americans must never be forced by their elected leaders to live alongside foreign sex criminals who have no right to begin with to reside in our country. This administration will always stand with the American people and defend them from violent criminals.
1: I mean, that's what you do. You got to get rid of these people. Why is there a panel that even has Keith Ellison and Tim Walz on it? I only know the third person is probably some radical lefty as well. But give me a break. I mean, enough is enough. The guy gets out early. Oh, you don't understand the details of the case. And Walz wasn't the only one on the panel. Yeah, no, the top law enforcement officer in Minnesota was on that panel and said, yeah, this is a good idea. Let's let this person go. It makes me absolutely crazy. But I'm going to open the phone lines. First of all, it's Free Speech Friday, 833-JOE-PAGS, 833-563-7247, joepags.com. Scroll down, click on contact. I want to hear from you on the Houston case specifically. Are we so dug in the ground that we can't say, well, there might be, you know, where both sides thought they were right? You're right. The initial premise is he doesn't have clean hands because he's here illegally. I get that. But at the same time, could ICE have been, you know, misunderstanding what he was doing or who he was? Could he have misunderstood what they were doing? Because, listen, if you're in a marked vehicle that says Immigration Customs Enforcement, you've got lights on, you turn the lights on and you do that. I mean, the video I saw was a couple of vehicles chasing this other vehicle, and who knows what's going on. He shouldn't have been here illegally. I agree with that. He should have done it the right way and gotten his status right, gone back and done it the right way, whatever. I'm down. I'm with you 100%. But that said, in that specific instance, if he wasn't the target, if he doesn't know who's chasing him, if he thinks it's a robbery, if ICE thinks that he's ramming them, I mean, I can understand both sides. Yeah, the initial premise is he should not have been here. Got it. Gotcha. Now let's talk about what really happened. And I'm very glad that Marco Rubio stepped up with this bad guy from Minnesota. And that should have launched Walz out of his job to begin with, that this guy was on the streets in Minnesota. You had to do better, Minnesota. 833-JOE-PAGS. 833-563-7247. JoePags.com. 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
1: Great to have you on a Free Speech Friday, 833-JOE-PAGS, 833-563-7247, joepags.com, phone calls coming in. There is a lot going on, there's a lot to get to. John Rich got a great honor today. We'll play you some of that audio coming up, and video if you're watching as well. He got a great honor today, which is very cool. The latest on Iran, what is going on with Iran? I mean, we still don't know. Is the Strait of Hormuz open? Is it closed? Strait of Hormuz operated internationally, or is it owned by Iran? I don't know. I'll be honest with you, I don't know, and I'd like to know. I really would. I think it'd be great to know. But as far as Iran goes, the president today said, if I'm killed, I mean, who talks this way? I mean, he's...
25: Right?
1: I mean, I think he's doing the right thing, though, Sam. I mean, honestly, I think that Iran understands this. Oh, crap, if we kill him, he's just going to blow us off the map.
25: Yeah, and I think he has to say it. I know that past presidents probably would never have said anything close to this, but the threat is real, and Iran is ridiculous, and they're not playing nice. They're being absolutely defiant, and if Trump doesn't say this, who's going to say it? He has to say it.
1: I agree with you, and I think a lot of what he does when it comes to Iran or these really bad guys, these bad actors around the globe, I think what he does is he speaks in language he knows that they're going to react to.
25: Yep.
1: And they're going to react to this. It's from our friends over at Newsmax. Trump says Iran would be obliterated if I'm killed. This is from Charlie McCarthy over on the Newsmax.com website. While downplaying reports of a new Iranian assassination plot targeting him, President Donald Trump told an interviewer Friday, today, that he's left instructions if Tehran were to succeed in eliminating him. I've been on their list for a long time, Trump told the New York Post. The only thing is, I have instructions. If anything happens, to just literally bomb them at levels they've never seen before. The president's comments mirrored what he said in February 2025 when he told reporters that he'd given advisors instructions to obliterate Iran if its leaders assassinate him. Trump on Friday, today, dismissed reports that Israel recently uncovered a fresh Iranian plot to kill him, saying Tehran has wanted him dead ever since he ordered the 2020 strike that killed Iranian General Qasem Soleimani. No, Israel came up with nothing, Trump told the Post. I've been number one on Iran's kill list for a long time. And it's the way life is. The comments came after the Wall Street Journal reported Israel shared intelligence with U.S. officials suggesting Iran had developed a new assassination plan targeting the president. Neither Israeli nor Iranian officials publicly confirmed the report. They don't have to. They don't have to. At the funeral for the dead Khomeini guy, they're carrying signs saying, kill Trump. We will kill Trump. Trump's dead. We're going to kill Trump. It says it. I don't need Israel or Iran to publicly confirm anything. The threat against Trump, the story continues, has remained a central concern for U.S. intelligence and the Secret Service for years. The Justice Department announced in late 2024 that it had disrupted an alleged Iranian murder-for-hire plot targeting Trump before the presidential election, while federal officials have repeatedly cited Tehran's desire to avenge Soleimani's death. Trump also addressed the issue earlier this week during the NATO summit in Turkey, saying, they want to take out the U.S. leader, me, I'm on every list. Trump joked he would rather be number one on TikTok than number one on the list for killing, before adding the Iran leaders are evil, sick people, and warning they must be confronted before their threats grow worse. The White House also acknowledged that security concerns factored into Trump's travel arrangement, but after the summit, Trump departed Turkey aboard the older Air Force One rather than the newly retrofitted presidential aircraft, with Communications Director Stephen Chung saying the administration uses every tool at our disposal, including distraction and misdirection, to counter threats against the president. Despite the ongoing danger, Trump indicated Friday, today, that diplomatic contacts with Tehran would continue. The Islamic Republic of Iran has asked us to continue talks, Trump wrote on Truth Social. We've agreed to do so, but the United States has stated to them in no uncertain terms that the ceasefire is over. And he should say that. You know why? Because the ceasefire ends when you start blowing up and attacking ships in the Strait of Hormuz. That's just the case. 833-JOE-PAGS, 833-563-7247, Joe. Definitely want to hear from you. Our friend Scott is in Boston. Scott, what's going on? Hi.
0: Joe, hey, thanks for everything. I just wanted to comment and apologize to the people of Pennsylvania
1: okay. For
0: the death of a state trooper that was hit by an illegal immigrant from Haiti
1: right. Who
0: lives here in Boston, who was given a CDL truck driver's license. And that was voted on couple of years ago, that we're going to give driver's licenses to the illegal immigrants. Just ridiculous. It's ridiculous that went through. I blame Governor Healey. I blame Mayor Wu. I blame everybody for it.
1: Remember how angry they were? Let me stop you for a second. Remember how angry they were when ICE came and took away a Haitian guy? And the Haitian guy was like, I'll be back, and I'm not leaving. Then we send him back to Haiti. They had a fit that we would dare go into Boston and do this enforcement when all they had to do was cooperate with ICE, and none of that would have happened. So I didn't even realize that guy was from Boston.
0: He was, absolutely. It's just disgusting what's happening here in Boston. And I mean, as I speak, there are over 30 tall ships from all over the world anchored in Boston Harbor for a beautiful celebration tomorrow, in part to celebrate the 250th anniversary. But yet, inside of Boston, it's so corrupt. This Haitian guy that is now in locked up there in Pennsylvania, how could he get a CDL license?
1: No, it's
0: how was he able to drive and cause that guy's death? It's the guy from California who killed the person down in Florida.
1: Killed a family. The guy in California killed an entire family and acted like he didn't care.
0: Yeah.
1: Scott, I got to hit it. I got to run. We always love hearing from you from Boston. Look, the bottom line is this, and I talked to Louis Gohmert about this. The U.S. legislature has the ability to write bills and pass laws. And they're not doing anything to stop things like this from going on. You can do this through legislation. No more CDLs for illegal immigrants. Keep it here. Coming back.
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0: Glad to have you. Thanks. I appreciate you stopping by. It's the Joe Pags Show for your Free Speech Friday, 833-JOE-PAGS, 833-563-7247, joepags.com. A big honor for John Rich today. We're going to have that for you next hour. Make sure you stick around. And also a two-parter with Louie Gohmert, former District 1 Republican, great state of Texas. You know Louie, he's funny, he's witty, he's extremely smart, and we get into all sorts of stuff that you want answers to. We go to the phone line. It's going to be Joe in Plymouth, Massachusetts. Joe, what's going on? Hi.
16: Hey, Joe, you know, City of Boston a week ago took down the American flag on City Hall Plaza and put the Somalian flag up. The same mayor of Boston has a legal fund for every illegal alien that gets into trouble, and it's $500 to $1,500. Both the mayor of Boston and the governor of Massachusetts, of which both Sanctuary City, Sanctuary State, both graduates of Harvard Law School. What are they teaching over at the law school?
0: I think that's the Elizabeth Warren wing of politics in this country. Let me ask you something. What reason did they give to take down the American flag and put up the Somali flag? I don't get it.
16: Somali Independence Day.
0: Stop it.
16: Remember that one? I have no idea.
0: Somali Independence Day was the same week as the 4th of July? Stop it.
16: It was like a week or 10 days before.
0: But we're not Somalia. Why are we celebrating their independence?
16: Exactly. In my own hometown of Plymouth, I spoke to a couple police officers. What do they do if ICE needs assistance? They said they don't get involved. They said, what if there's a shootout? We don't get involved. What if it's a rape? We don't get involved if it's an illegal alien. I couldn't believe it. My mouth dropped when I heard that.
0: Joe, I can believe that. Thanks for the call from Plymouth, Massachusetts. Got to hit a break here. But, man, I got to tell you something. When somebody does something like that, there should be some hell to pay. You don't celebrate the independence of Somalia, which, by the way, isn't independent. It's run by a bunch of warlords and a bunch of bad guys. Not really sure what that's all about. But no, you don't do that in Boston, Massachusetts. Now, I wasn't there. I didn't see it. I take his word for it. But at some point, you've got to get smart. You've got to get the voting rolls checked. Make sure only people who can legally vote are voting. And get people like Michelle Wu out. Got to hit a break here. Keep it here.
1: Joe Pags.
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17: News this hour from Town Hall. I'm Keith Peters in Washington. Testimony has concluded in a pretrial hearing in the Charlie Kirk killing.
18: The judge in Charlie Kirk's murder case allowed his parents, Robert and Catherine, and his widow, Erica, to watch the zoomed-in surveillance video from the day of the shooting. This week, we've heard from several law enforcement officers and analysts involved in the case against Tyler Robinson. Prosecutors have been working to convince a judge that they have enough evidence to put Robinson on trial. But Judge Tony Graff won't decide if the case will progress until after he reads briefs from both parties and hears their arguments on September 1st. I was in court today when that surveillance video was shown. I could see an individual run across the roof of a campus building, then start crawling to the edge, where investigators say there was a line of sight to where Kirk was speaking. His mom and widow cried while watching the tape and held each other in a long embrace.
17: Correspondent Hannah Schirnbaum reporting from Provo, Utah. A new AP NARC poll finds that many Jewish Americans feel unsafe in the United States, with many saying they feel less safe than before the Hamas attack on Israel on October 7th of 2023.
19: The findings highlight the vulnerability that many Jewish adults in the U.S. feel as bipartisan support for Israel erodes and significant divides emerge within the Jewish community about what constitutes anti-Semitism, particularly when it comes to protesting Israel. About 3 in 10 say that they or members of their household have experienced physical assault, verbal assault, online harassment, or demanding property because of their Jewish background in the last year.
17: Correspondent Bernie Bennett reporting. Graham Plattner has submitted his paperwork to formally withdraw from Maine's U.S. Senate race, officially ending an upstart yet troubled campaign whose dissolution threatens Democrats' pursuit of chamber control. On Wall Street, the Dow by 149 points, the Nasdaq rose 74, the S&P advanced 31. More on these stories at townhall.com.
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21: Stocks closed higher on Wall Street as investors showed that their appetite is still big for fears of the artificial intelligence boom. The S&P 500 rose 0.4% Friday. The index closed out its fourth winning week in the last five. The Dow added 149 points. That's about 0.3%. The Nasdaq Composite climbed 0.3%. South Korean tech giant SK Hynix soared in its debut on Wall Street. Oil prices eased a bit. Treasury yields ticked higher in the bond market. Seth Sutel in New York.
17: Apple on Friday accused OpenAI of stealing trade secrets as it seeks to build its own hardware for ChatGPT. This is a major rupture in a partnership between the iPhone maker and the artificial intelligence company. Two former Apple employees who now work for OpenAI are also named as defendants. News and analysis at townhall.com. I'm Keith Peters.
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0: to have you along for the ride. Thanks. I appreciate you stopping by. It is the Joe Pags Show. Lots going on, lots to get to, lots to talk about. John Rich is a great guy. He's been looking out for homeowners, property owners. I know that somebody's trying to take something because of development somewhere in Tennessee near where he lives. I know that eminent domain is a real issue for him. You know, those who own land, that's like the epitome of success. When you can go and buy something and own it and work hard for it and keep it and you know, tend to it. Well, John Rich was bestowed an honor by the president. And Sam, this does, I mean, this is some position that I don't know even existed, but it's basically him looking out for landowners, isn't it?
1: Yes, sir.
0: Well, let's find out more from our friend John Rich.
2: This country, there are landowners, farmers, ranchers, homeowners who have been treated very egregiously and are currently being treated very egregiously by state governments, local governments, utility companies. It's pretty much across the map. And
0: by the way, he's been named the USDA American Landowners Envoy, which I guess means that he'll be the go-between between landowners and overwieldy, you know, government. I'm not sure. Sam, is there a reason why the guy that we got this from put President Trump underneath it with a smile?
1: I don't know. It's so annoying.
0: What is that? All right, here's more from John Rich.
2: President Trump wanted someone to step into a role to put up a defense around the American landowner. You know, being a landowner is a tenet of being an American. It's why people move to this country in the first place. And so I take the job very seriously. I'm able to work with Secretary Rollins, Administrator Zeldin, and others in the cabinet positions and really build a strong defense on behalf of our landowners around this country.
3: Well, when Secretary of Agriculture Brooke Rollins issued a statement on your appointment to this role, she said, America's farmers, ranchers, and landowners are among the greatest stewards of our nation's resources and the backbone of our rural communities. John Rich has long been a champion for rural America, and I look forward to working alongside him as we continue fighting for the people who feed, fuel, and clothe our nation. So you've already started the discussion with these landowners. What do they tell you is the biggest challenges that they face today?
2: Well, the main challenge they have is that they have no way to fight. You know, they can't go to court and pay for their own counsel to fight a state government. Right now in upstate New York, that's probably the biggest situation we have, that Governor Kathy Hochul has redefined what is prime farmland against the USDA directives, and by doing so is allowing foreign countries to come in and not put in thousands of acres of solar panels, try hundreds and thousands of square miles of solar panels in upstate New York, which all of upstate New York is some of the most prime farmland in America.
0: Most people don't know that. Upstate New York is beautiful. It's very farmlandish. You've got mountains up there. It's just beautiful land. I mean, people think New York, you think New York City. It's a lot of farmland. And think about it. You've got some idiot governor, she's an idiot, who decides that I'm going to reclassify the land so that somehow they can use it for solar farms, which are not really farms. Calling them solar farms is dumb. It's just ugly solar stuff that doesn't really even work that well and isn't very efficient. It doesn't make any sense. I'm glad that he's calling her out.
2: And so we're protecting people like that all the way down to solo farmers in southwestern Illinois. There's a conversation I'm having right now about a road being put through a lady's farm. She's had it for over a century. So the job is far and wide. Casey Murphy in Arizona, the Kings in Washington State. This is a nationwide problem. Secretary Rollins she's one tough character. She's an actual country girl who actually cares about landowners. This administration is different than the ones in the past. They're actually listening. USDA.gov/lawfare. USDA.gov/lawfare. If your land is under attack, fill out a report. We review those reports every single week, and we take action.
3: You know,
0: it's so cool because when you've got something like this happening from the administration, by the way, I've not met Secretary Rollins. She was on the show a long time ago, but she was actually at the Kerrville event that Sam and I went to last year. We didn't have time to say hello. We said hello to a bunch of other people. Look at my camera. I don't know what the hell it's doing, but it's zooming in, it's zooming out. I move my hand around. Look at this. Hey, how you doing?
1: Hey, he's following you.
0: I had no idea what was doing that, but there you go. But she's like a big old country girl. Now she's not big, like heavy, but she's tall. She's like probably 5'10", 5'11". And you can tell that she's not here to mess around. You can tell that she's here to get some stuff done. But think about it. Calling President Trump a fascist and an authoritarian and a dictator and everything else, why would a dictator, authoritarian, or a fascist be on the side of private property ownership of those who own land? he would want to take that up, sort of like what Kathy Hochul's trying to do, sort of like what they do in all places run by idiots from the left, selling it to Chinese, you know, nationals. It, to me, is very, very clear. But if you keep accusing somebody of doing something that you're doing, you accuse somebody else of it, it gets the heat off of you. Is this for dramatic effect? What is this camera doing? What the hell?
1: I kind of like it. Not going to lie. It's cool. Keep it.
3: I could just hear the passion in your voice when it comes to helping out these landowners and representing them and addressing the challenges that they face today, John. And I know that one of the biggest issues is policymaking from Washington in rural America, right? When you're not on the ground, you don't see what all these farmers and landowners are truly dealing with. It's tough to legislate in Washington and get it right. So I know one of your biggest roles is to help the representation in the federal policymaking, and I know that is one of the big goals of the Trump administration.
2: Well, I know how spotlights work. I've had a few aimed at me in my life, and this is my opportunity to spin that spotlight around and put it on these situations so the federal government can take a clear look. You know, we've got farmers and ranchers out there that say, I'm no good with social media. I say, you know what? It doesn't matter. Flip your iPhone around. Show us what's going on in your area and post that to social media. There's a young lady named Alex Fasulo in upstate New York. Short of her posting videos on X and YouTube, I would have never have known about what Governor Hochul was doing up there with Chinese solar panels being routed through Spain and Canada on Amish and Mennonite farms, family farms. It was all because a farmer had the guts to take that video and put it out there. So
0: I'm glad John's in this role. I think it's the right guy for the right role. And he's been advocating, whether he had the title or not, been advocating for this for a long time, and I'm glad that he's the guy who's in charge of it. When we come back, going to be part one with Louie Gohmert, former District 1 Republican, great state of Texas. Going to break down a lot of information, including Iran, what do you do now, including the 14th Amendment battle in the Supreme Court and more. Keep it here. Coming back.
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0: And when I want to talk about what's happening legislatively or through common sense or if I want to get a good laugh, I try to get with this guy. It is former U.S. Representative Louie Gohmert. Louie, it's good to see you again, brother. It's been a while. How are you?
1: Well, as far as I know, I'm fine, Joe. Always good to be with you.
0: Well, I agree. You are perfectly fine. Let's talk about a lot of what's going on in this country. I want to start with something that's kind of a hot button for our side. For 4 years of Biden, you and I and everybody else that we like on our side, conservative Americans, said Biden is not all there. Biden is cognitively not ready to go. Physically, he can't get the job done. This isn't okay. Why are you hiding this from us? And Louie, I can't help but notice that we haven't seen or heard from Mitch McConnell in weeks and weeks and weeks. And the last report we had was the 911 call said there was a cardiac arrest. They were using CPR. The man was unconscious. And now we've got two or three Republicans saying, yeah, I talked to him. He's fine. He's really engaged in the Senate actions. He's really engaged in what's important to Kentuckians. Louie, I mean, what's good for the goose should be good for the gander. I mean, I have no problem calling out my side if we're not getting the straight story. What do you think's going on here?
1: Well, I don't know what's going on because, nobody has been able to get in and actually get a video or an audio actually talking to him.
0: Right.
1: And, if he is really recovering, then, we hope and pray for the best.
0: Right.
1: It's the whole thing is really kind of strange, though. You know, we did see him having a period of difficulty where, you know, he was freezing up in the past. So we don't know. You're right. We need to be the same with regard to both Republicans and Democrats. But this is such a critical time, and we don't have a lot of extra seats with regard to Republicans in the Senate, and there is so much critical that needs to be done. Now, the House, I know you're so on top of things, but the House of Representatives is the only federal body where you cannot be a part of it unless you're elected. So you can't have anybody appointed to ever be in the House.
0: Right.
1: Whereas in the Senate, and Joe, I haven't looked at it, states determine whether a governor appoints the replacement or whether they elect a replacement. But they can have a real quick election if that's the way it goes.
0: Yeah.
1: Or if their constitution allows them to have a governor appointed, then that's the way they can go. But they can get a real quick replacement if that's necessary. But it's all the cloak and dagger is what's so strange about the situation with Mitch McConnell.
0: Well, I have looked into it. In Kentucky, it is a special election. So what has to happen is McConnell would have to leave the Senate before August 3rd. That's why I think they're dragging their feet. I don't think they want to. And then there would be an election. The special election date would be set by Beshear. But he doesn't get to select who it is. So it could very easily be another Republican. Lou, yeah. I brought this up the other day on my show, and the phones went nuts. They melted down, and people started going nuts on X. What should we do to ensure that cognitively people who represent a state in the House or in the Senate are there? Cognitively, physically, they are. I mean, Dianne Feinstein died in office, God bless her. Some guy from Houston died in office. People are dying in office all over the place. I don't want to put an age limit because somebody can be 92 and still be cognizant, but shouldn't there be a test of some sort?
1: Well, you could have a requirement that the physician of the Capitol, any physician of the Capitol, do an examination, just like you have the attending physician of the White House do a test and give a report. You could have that kind of requirement, and if somebody is meeting for a certain time, you might be able to do that. And we did have Democrats in the Senate for, and he was over 100 hearings. He was sitting. You might be able to do that. And we have a Democrat that was in the Senate for, and he was over 100 years old. He was missing most of the hearings. He was missing most of the votes.
0: Right.
1: And I ran into one of his staffers one time, and I said, you know, your boss misses the votes. He misses the hearings. why is he even still in the Senate?
0: Right.
1: And he said, well, he explained that to us one day. He said it was because he was good at math. And I said, you'll have to explain. He said, well, he explained. He said he had done the math, and if he leaves the Senate, he would be one of 40, 50 patients for one nurse. And if he stays in the Senate, he'll have 50 nurses taking care of him.
0: Wow.
1: And thinking, holy cow, that's not the purpose of the Senate.
0: It's not the job.
1: To have 50 nurse mates for one patient. But,
0: wow.
1: But that was a Democrat in the Senate that lived to 100. And he refused to ever back off and let somebody in that would do a better job.
0: You still have great connections in the House and Senate in Congress. Is anybody telling you anything about what's going on here? Because today there was some enterprising reporters taking video of a flooring company going inside of Mitch McConnell's home. They're replacing the flooring. Why? What happened on the floor? You know what I mean, Lou? We're supposed to be the transparent people.
1: My friend Brett Guthrie from Kentucky, you know, a representative, has said he's not sure that Mitch is in D.C. now.
0: Wow.
1: And he doesn't have to be. If I were having problems, I'd want to be in a hospital in Texas and not in D.C.
0: 100%.
1: If you're God or something like that, then there's hospitals in D.C. that are really good at taking care of that stuff. But otherwise, I'd rather be in a hospital in Texas. But so that's not a problem, but it would be good to know where he is. And, you know, much has been made of his wife. She's beautiful. She's smart and really elegant. Like to talk to Ling Chao, going to China,
0: right?
1: You know, right after he started having these problems. So I don't know. They're just it's a bit of an enigma, Joe.
0: Right? Right. And all they have to do is just clear it up for us. It'd be very simple to say, here's what's really going on. It's Louis Gohmert, former U.S. representative, former you were a Supreme Court judge here in Texas, weren't you?
1: Well, I was Chief Justice of an Intermediate Court of Appeals.
0: Gotcha.
1: And for that, I was a district judge for about a decade, trying felony cases, including death penalty cases, and major civil litigation. So
0: well, I want to bring up the law.
1: I was a litigator for years.
0: Yeah, I want to bring up the law because you and I think, agree the 14th Amendment is pretty clear. You added the subject to the jurisdiction thereof. It was Senator Howard from Michigan. He added that because we didn't want foreign nationals who had an allegiance to another country to become citizens of the United States by simply having children. The 14th Amendment was obviously to make sure that that slaves, former slaves, the children and grandchildren of slaves all got citizenship. It didn't even apply to Indians, American Indians at the time.
1: Right.
0: So what exactly do you think goes in the mindset of a John Roberts or an Amy Coney Barrett when they decide, well, no, the original meaning of this was everybody gets to be a citizen?
1: I think in the mindset of John Roberts, since the Obamacare decision, it became clear he became the most political justice we've had since Taney wrote the Dred Scott decision.
0: Right.
1: So that's what goes in, is my opinion.
0: Well, if you don't mind, let's stop there and let's explain that to the audience. John Roberts saw a law that President Obama was going to be a fee or a fine, and then he made it a tax, which is legal under the Constitution. Did John Roberts literally change the legislation? Obamacare?
1: Yes, actually he did. He changed some word of the legislation. But actually, all right, I want to get into that.
0: Yeah, please. Let's go down the rabbit hole because people are confused by it.
1: All right. Well, then if you really want to go down that trail,
0: yes.
1: At page, you cannot file a lawsuit over a federal tax unless the tax has already been implemented and you have been assessed that tax and you've paid that tax.

0: Well, the Obama administration says it's a penalty, not a tax. Congress says it's a penalty, not a tax. And so by page 14 of the opinion, you can go read it, he says, so clearly it is a penalty, it's not a tax. Since it's not a tax, the plaintiff has standing and we have jurisdiction. So now we'll move to the merits of the lawsuit. And 40 pages later, he eventually gets, he goes through and says, well, this doesn't apply, that doesn't apply. But because what this is truly a tax,
1: wow,
0: then it is constitutional, and therefore Congress could, yeah.
1: So he contradicts himself in his own opinion.
0: Oh, yeah, big time.
1: Why do you think he does that? He's trying to make his mark on history? Why does he do that?
0: I asked Justice Scalia that question. We had breakfast and lunch a few times, and I said, you know, clearly he started to write his opinion, and Justice Roberts is a fantastic writer. He writes beautifully, and when you're a judge, justice, you have people teaching you how to write, and he writes great when it comes to opinions. But on that opinion, it was one of the poorest written opinions. And it was clear he started one way and then started trying to turn it around and go the other way. And then it was poorly done. And I said to Judge Scalia, clearly he changed course. What made him change course?
1: Right.
0: He said, yeah, well, you've seen the rumors, and I don't put the confidences, but word got back our inner sanctum, yeah, that if we struck down the Obamacare law, that millions and millions of Americans would die without health insurance, and it would be our fault, and Roberts would go down as the most political Chief Justice since Chief Justice Taney wrote the Dred Scott decision.
1: Wow.
0: And
1: he believed that? Because, Louis, as it is, he's going down as one of the most political ever already because of what he did.
0: Because of what he did. That made him the most political Chief Justice in history. And I said, so how does that message from the White House get into the inner sanctum? And he said, I can't say that. You know I can't violate that. I said, no. He said, but you can figure it out. And I said, well, yeah, I sure can.
1: Yeah.
0: Well, you know how I did that. Obama got the word through the people he appointed to the Supreme Court, said, tell these people in your private meetings that this is what will happen. And that was what changed Roberts' opinion. And if you go back to when they would not take up one of the cases over the election problems,
1: right?
0: Clearly, one of the most important decisions that never got made by the U.S. Supreme Court was over the 2020 elections. These were critical things, and they would not take up a single one.
1: Right.
0: And, you know, the rumor that got printed was that Roberts, in a heated exchange, said, but if we do that, cities will be burned.
1: Right. I heard that as well.
0: Joe, the basis for whether or not a Supreme Court takes up a case and decides it or not, unless you are the most political Chief Justice since Chief Justice Taney wrote the Dred Scott decision.
1: Well, it was an amazing description and explanation. It's Louis Gilmer, for those of you listening, those of you watching,
0: well, you
1: can
0: asked,
1: see who it is.
0: Well,
1: I did, and I'm glad that you did it, but I want to expand upon that just a little bit. I want to stay on Obamacare for a second. The premise of Obamacare, as you know, was a lie. They said 45 million Americans didn't have insurance. That was a lie, because 15 million of those were illegal aliens. So get those off immediately. Now you have 30 million. Young people in America chose not to get their own health insurance because they wanted to buy a BMW or a condo. So get them off of there. They'll get the freedom not to buy it. That left about 10 or 15 million Americans that were underinsured. But Lou, I think I learned this from you. people in this country who are uninsured had the ability to get Medicaid or other services, just never signed up for it. So Obamacare taking over a sixth of the economy of this country was a complete lie. It wasn't necessary.

0: And the lie that got back to Roberts that you just explained, it made him change his ruling mid-stroke, which doesn't make any sense. So this thing was a boondoggle to begin with, wasn't it?
1: Right. It sure was. And then since then, once he chose the... I wish he had chosen the path less taken, the road less taken. But he took the broad political road, and he's been sold out ever since. And he takes the political path, and he did here. He did on the election cases of 2020, and he did on this birthright citizenship. And I'll give you a good example. You
0: can, please.
1: And I've still got my old ways. You know, I tag and flag and highlight. And
0: I love it.
1: But Thomas and Alito do such a great job of calling him out on it. So Roberts quotes one little quote from Senator Trumbull, who was a leading proponent of the 14th Amendment, is Trumbull talking about the subject to the jurisdiction hereof. And Thomas says, to the contrary, Senator Trumbull explained that the Civil Rights Act was written to avoid the very misunderstanding. The act said not subject to any foreign power, instead of owing allegiance to the United States, precisely because temporary visitors owed a partial allegiance to the United States. And Trumbull did not want anyone to mistakenly conclude that the act included the children of temporary visitors. He put subject to the jurisdiction thereof so that it would not include temporary visitors. And another thing that Alito and Thomas had really lit him up for, Thomas says this has been the law for 140 years.
0: Right.
1: And he's going back to 1890, the Wong decision, and he is wrong about the Wong decision.
0: Yeah, that's hard to say. Yeah.
1: And they call him out on it because the Wong decision, they were Asian domiciliaries here in the U.S.
0: Right.
1: And this was their home. They were domiciliaries. And they were not here illegally, and they had a child. And so that was not a decisive case in saying people that come in illegally have children, they're American citizens.
0: No, that's it for part one of my special interview with Louie Gohmert, former U.S. representative from right here in Texas. He was District 1 representative. Part two next hour on the Joe Pags Show. We're back after this.
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0: We appreciate Louis coming on. 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